0: Led Zeppelin, the Immigrant Song on Steve Gorman Rocks. April, I've got some news that I'd like to share with you.
1: Ooh, bring it on. Let's hear it.
0: In just a few minutes, it'll be time for Steve Gorman Sports.
1: Sports? Oh, yeah.
0: And later this hour, we'll look back today in classic rock history. But right now, it's time for the James Gang Walk Away.

0: Okay, Rick Nielsen, here's the job. Start by telling our listeners your name. Then tell them that you're the front man of Cheap Trick and end it by reminding them that they're listening to Steve Gorman Rocks. Ready? Go.
1: Okay. Hi, this is Rick Nielsen. Okay, just to add all the other crap in there.
0: Well, at least you got your name right there, Rick.
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2: Steve Gorman Sports. Okay, last night in the NBA playoffs, the San Antonio Spurs lost to the Minnesota Timberwolves. The series is now tied at 2 apiece. But what they really lost was Victor Wembanyama. Early in the second quarter, the rising French superstar, all 7 feet 7 inches of him, was ejected from the game. He didn't like the way he was fouled getting a rebound. So he dusted himself off, took a minute, thought about what he was going to do, and decided, I'm going to throw an elbow right into Naz Reid's throat. That was a flagrant 2 automatic ejection. I said before the playoffs started that the Spurs are a really good team, but they're too young to win a title. And that's exactly what I meant. Things like that. Victor Wembanyama in 5 years, heck, next year, will not do something like that. He will not let the emotions get a hold of him. He won't be thrown out of a playoff game on the road for a flagrant foul. But the young man that he is right now, he just couldn't help himself. If there's one thing that's consistent about the NBA, it's that great young teams have to get kicked in the shins. They have to learn the hard way how tough it is to climb that mountain. That is as predictable as anything in sports. 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
0: Now back to stories about rock stars told by a rock star. This is Steve Gorman Rocks.

Journey was Separate Ways on Steve Gorman Rocks. Bob Seger always said, I don't like to write when I'm on the road. But anytime he did, he turned out great tunes like this one from Live Bullet, Turn the Page.

Bob Seger turned the page on Steve Gorman Rocks. When do you think rock and roll, rock music, was actually at its apex? When did rock music truly run the world? Would you believe 1991? Think about this. The Metallica Black Album, Pearl Jam 10, Nirvana's Nevermind.

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1: It is May the 11th, April Rose. Let's look back. How about today in rock music history?
2: I am ready. Let's go, Steve.
1: On this day in 1974, Led Zeppelin attended an Elvis Presley concert at the Forum in Los Angeles. Elvis came in a little shaky. After a couple of rough songs, he said, "Wait a minute, if we can start together, fellas, because we got Led Zeppelin out there, let's try to look like we know what we're doing." On this day in 1972, John Lennon was on the Dick Cavett Show on American TV and claimed for the first time publicly that he was under surveillance from the FBI.
2: Of course he was.
1: The Nixon administration thought he had his thumb a little too closely on the pulse, and they didn't want a bad influence for American kids. And of course, it turned out he was absolutely under surveillance. They did try to get him thrown out. He won, ultimately. Within a couple years, he was in New York with a green card, and all was well. Oh! Finally, on this day in 2001, my former band, the Black Crowes, kicked off a tour with Oasis and Space Hog. It was called the Tour of Brotherly Love. We opened at the Hard Rock in Las Vegas, Nevada.
2: Space Hog? You went out with Space? Okay, that's cool. You know, you've done a lot of cool stuff, but I think that would be fun.
1: I like that you don't even care about Oasis. You went straight to Space Hog. Way to show that street cred, girl.
2: That's what I'm here for.
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23: Steve Gorman rocks, yeah. Bigfoot. I saw him. He's here in the woods of Michigan. Oh, by the way, it's Gonzo from Saginaw, Michigan.
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Pink Floyd, Brain Damage and Eclipse on Steve Gorman Rocks. I hope everybody had a great weekend. Mother's Day weekend for me and my wife, Rosemary. We went up to the woods, northern Minnesota. We're in a cabin for a few days. It was awesome because you know what happened? Nothing. We spent 3 days just looking out over a lake, occasionally walking down to the water. We watched ducks and geese and herons and otters just hanging out doing what they do. And man, do I need to do that a little more often. I'll be honest, it was kind of startling how great it was. I just forgot. I got to get out in the middle of nowhere. I got to turn off the phone. I got to stare at some trees. I got to watch birds. I got to do nothing at all a little more often.

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0: plush Stone Temple Pilots on Steve Gorman Rock. Such a good song, Steve. I refuse to call it classic rock. I know it was out over 25 years ago, but I can't. I just, in my vocabulary, that song does not equal classic rock. I refuse to say it. What do you think?
1: Well, what if I told you it came out 33 years ago? Would that help?
0: Oh my God. Did you just do the math in your head? How did you magically do that? You're not, you are AI, I'm convinced.
1: It's 33. I mean, it's not that tough. 2000, what is it, 26? Get to 1993. I think that's 33. I could be wrong.
0: You are dead on, Steve. And I refuse to call it classic rock.
1: If I asked you to name a band that had a song of the same name of the band, could you do it?
0: I kind of hear it right now. Bad Company.
1: There you go. Bad Company by Bad Company.

0: AC/DC with TNT from the High Voltage album from 1976 on Steve Gorman Rocks. Speaking of some high voltage, Kevin Bacon was feeling some high voltage over the weekend. He was attacked by a bunch of bees. Apparently, he was out hiking with his daughter and her boyfriend, and they came upon a beehive. Now, he says they didn't do anything to provoke the bees, but for whatever reason, they came out in attack mode. And they ignored Kevin's daughter and boyfriend and went straight for Kevin Bacon. Under his shirt, he said he got stung multiple times. I don't know if you've ever been stung multiple times at the same time by bees. The pain's one thing, but the terror, the fear is another. I've had two different times in my life when a group of bees came at me, and I didn't even feel the stings because I was in such a panic mode. I feel for you, Kevin. My wife and I found a whole bunch of yellow jacket wasps in the ceiling of our house once. This is 31 years ago. I was able to get out of the way before they got either one of us. But we had a guy come out that night to take care of it. He told me, oh, you have between 10 and 15,000 bees in your ceiling. As I said, we didn't get stung and the bees were removed. But make no mistake, I didn't sleep well for a while.
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19: I worked at a bank back in the 80s. 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
20: Now it's time for a little drama, brought to you by Steve Gorman Rocks. After David Lee Roth left Van Halen in 85, he had this to say.
21: Van Halen is demanding for the audience to make a choice. 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If we have to have a comparison, then fine. I eat you for breakfast, pal.
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The Tubes, She's a Beauty on Steve Gorman Rocks. The Allman Brothers Band, one of the great bands of all time in any realm, any genre. I've never thought of them as Southern rock. I've never thought of them as rock. I've never thought of them as rock and roll. I never thought they were jazz or blues. You know what they are? They're simply the Allman Brothers Band. This is Midnight Rider.

The Allman Brothers Band on Steve Gorman Rocks. Like all great bands, it's kind of hard to put into words what makes them so special. Somebody once said talking about music is like bicycling about architecture. It's like, just appreciate it. Take it for what it is. People for years have tried to figure out what made The Who tick. Is it the genius of Pete Townsend? Is it the genius of Keith Moon? Is it Roger Daltrey's searing vocals? Is it the quiet storm in John Entwistle's bass playing underneath it that's really the straw stirring the drink? No, it's all of those things. Like all great bands, The Who relied on an inherent chemistry that allowed them, enabled them to be unlike any other band before or since. Pete Townsend may have written the songs, but he was writing for the musicians in the band, writing parts that he knew they would be able to accentuate and manipulate and exaggerate. It was just a perfect alchemy of rock excellence. Here's The Who with Pinball Wizard.

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Hey, so you can be a part of the show, too. There's several different ways. You can call us at 844-4-GORMAN. That's 844-446-7626. 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

0: got a problem. Steve's got an answer. It might not be the right answer. I mean, he's a rock star, not a therapist. It's time for Questionable Wisdom on Steve Gorman Rocks. Here's April Rose with tonight's question.
1: Listening on 101 The Fox out in Kansas City, we have Will, who needs some advice.
2: Okay,
1: Steve, Will's daughter is dating a guy that he can't stand.
2: Ooh, boy.
1: He says the guy curses all the time, and he seems like the kind of guy that will cheat. Now, Will's daughter warned him that the boyfriend is planning on asking Will for his blessing to marry her. He wants to say no. Steve, what should he do?
2: Hey, bud, you can absolutely say no. I can tell you this. I have a 23-year-old daughter. If she were in a relationship and she came to me and said, this guy's going to talk to you about marrying me, and I did not like him, A, yeah. My daughter would already know that I didn't like him. Uh-huh. I would not withhold that information from her if she were getting serious with a guy. And I would say to her, tell him not to waste his time. I'm going to tell him no. Now, you're an adult. You're going to make your choice. He's going to make his. I can't stop you, but I'm not going to say okay. What I would hope is she would recognize, oh, that means you're not going to pay for it either, and then go dump the guy.
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1: Ever been cheated on?
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27: 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My God, who writes this? Steve Gorman rocks. Rocks your nights.

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Do you take Ubers or Lyfts ever? I do occasionally, not that often. But it didn't occur to me ever to look at my own Uber rating. Now, I rate my drivers when I get out of a car, and it's almost always 5 stars. I mean, I don't think I've ever had a problem, so it's always 5 stars. But I looked down today and saw that I have a 4.7 rating. I'm like, 4.7? Who gave me less than 5? I get into an Uber. I don't say a word. I usually just close my eyes and think, okay, good, I don't have to drive. Let me just shut out for a minute. Maybe I'm not friendly enough, but at least I'm not alone, because the CEO of Uber admitted that he doesn't even have a 5-star rider rating. He's got like a 4.8. If you're the CEO of Uber, I would think you would just have your own Uber waiting for you all day, every day, no matter where you go. But then again, probably goes a long way towards explaining why I'm not a CEO.

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1: On this day in 1970, the official LP soundtrack to the original Woodstock Festival was released. The folks at Atlantic Records had their work cut out for them. I mean, how do you capture 3 days and nights of one of the most monumental events in rock history on one record? Well, technically the answer is no, since the LP was released on a three-piece set. It featured some of the top rock artists of all time, Jimi Hendrix, The Who, Joe Cocker, Santana, and just so many more. The album went gold within 2 weeks. No surprise there. Many more soundtracks would be released in the coming years, including even more artists and memories of what went down during those magical Woodstock days. But on this day, we got our first taste. That's your Classic Rock Rewind. I'm April Rose, and this is Steve Gorman Rocks.

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0: Fact brought to you by Steve Gorman Rocks. Freddie Mercury once dressed Princess Diana up as a man and took her to a gay bar so she could have a normal night out without being recognized. Yes, that's true. And this is Steve Gorman Rocks.

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2: Steve Gorman Sports. Okay, last night in the NBA playoffs, the San Antonio Spurs lost to the Minnesota Timberwolves. The series is now tied at 2 apiece. But what they really lost was Victor Wembanyama. Early in the second quarter, the rising French superstar, all 7 feet 7 inches of him, was ejected from the game. He didn't like the way he was fouled getting a rebound. So he dusted himself off, took a minute, thought about what he was going to do, and decided, I'm going to throw an elbow right into Naz Reid's throat. That was a flagrant 2 automatic ejection. I said before the playoffs started that the Spurs were a really good team, but they're too young to win a title. And that's exactly what I meant. Things like that. Victor Wembanyama in 5 years, heck, next year, will not do something like that. He will not let the emotions get a hold of him. He won't be thrown out of a playoff game on the road for a flagrant foul. But the young man that he is right now, he just couldn't help himself. If there's one thing that's consistent about the NBA, it's that great young teams have to get kicked in the shins. They have to learn the hard way how tough it is to climb that mountain. That is as predictable as anything in sports. 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
20: Now it's time for a little drama, brought to you by Steve Gorman Rocks. After David Lee Roth left Van Halen in 85, he had this to say.
21: Van Halen is demanding for the audience to make a choice. You have to either love us and hate him or vice versa. Well, I'll rise to the challenge. If we have to have a comparison, then fine. I eat you for breakfast, pal.
20: This is Steve Gorman Rocks.

Bon Jovi, You Give Love a Bad Name on Steve Gorman Rocks. We've still got a ton of great music tonight if you're just joining us. Don't worry, you may have missed some good ones, but you still got plenty of good ones to get through, like this one from Heart, Crazy on You.

Heart with Crazy on You on Steve Gorman Rocks. The two women in Heart, Ann and Nancy Wilson, probably could have some lengthy conversations and probably have had lengthy conversations with the two women in Fleetwood Mac, Christine McVie, God rest her soul, and Stevie Nicks. What these women endured in the 70s just to make it out of the local band scene, much less to become global superstars, kind of hard to imagine the hurdles they had to leap over. I would give anything to have a drink or two with the Wilson sisters and Stevie Nicks and pick their brains. Here's Fleetwood Mac, Gold Dust Woman.

0: Smells Like Teen Spirit, Nirvana, and Steve Gorman Rock. Steve, do you know what teen spirit is? Because that always made me feel like, is that a smell? Is it a cheer? Like what would you say teen spirit is? Because teenagers are all like, we don't have spirit. We're grungy. Like, you know, we're rebelling. Like, there's not a lot of spirit in that, right?
1: Well, at the time, teen spirit was an antiperspirant. It was, like, marketed to young girls.
0: Wait, is that what this is based on?
1: Yes.
0: No way. Are you messing with me right now?
1: No, but here's the thing. Kurt Cobain did not know that's what it was based on. And you're saying, well, then why did he write it? So Kurt broke up with a girl, right? His girlfriend, They split up. That girl's friend came over to the apartment and was making fun of Kurt. And she wrote on the wall, Kurt smells like teen spirit. She wrote that like in Sharpie, which was her way of saying, you're still thinking about your ex-girlfriend. You smell like her teen spirit. Antiperspirant deodorant. Kurt didn't know that was a brand name. He just thought, smells like teen spirit. That's a cool twist of phrase. So he wrote the song having no idea that he was giving a brand of antiperspirant the greatest promotional jingle for free ever written.
0: Why is there a huge part of me that doesn't believe you right now? This seems crazy. Like, you're for real right now?
1: Listen, all I'm going to say is there's a website you've probably not yet heard of. It's called Google. And you can go look this up yourself. I'm not making it up.
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19: Ever been cheated on?
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23: You ever wonder why the same cold virus makes some people so sick and others not sick at all? Well, according to an interesting new study out of Yale School of Medicine, one key factor is how quickly the cells in their noses, called nasal cells, respond to the virus and contain it. It's called the interferon response, and it can vary for different people. Now, when that response gets inhibited, it can trigger a different reaction, which leads to excessive mucus production and inflammation. In other words, a cold that is a lot more miserable. Of course, there are other factors at play: your genetics, any underlying conditions, immunity from vaccinations or previous infections. If you are trying really hard not to get sick, high-quality masks, they can be very effective. Also, good old-fashioned hand washing. And remember not to touch your face. I'm Dr. Sanjay Gupta, helping you live a better life.
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26: Sometimes you just gotta be honest. Like Dio was when he took Ozzy Osbourne's spot in Black Sabbath in 79.
27: There is no more Black Sabbath without Ozzy Osbourne in it. I find the man to be stupid, totally devoid of intelligence, an animal. I doubt very much that Ozzy could carry a tune if you put a radio in a suitcase and gave it to him in his hand.
26: Okay, Dio, maybe not that honest. This is Steve Gorman Rock.

Motley Crue with Dr. Feelgood on Steve Gorman Rocks. That is the title track to their 1989 album, the first album the band ever released where all four members were sober. And now everybody on earth thought, oh, they're going to lose it. If Motley Crue isn't partying, what good are they going to be? But you know the good thing about Motley Crue? They had a contrarian streak a mile long. And the fact that they were sober, well, they were like, you know what? Yeah, we're sober. We'll just go ahead and put it in everyone's faces and we'll be better and badder than ever. And a lot of people still to this day say that's the best Motley Crue album. It's the first one I ever owned. I bought it, listened to it top to bottom. I knew the hits, but Dr. Feelgood was the first one that made it to my collection. And yeah, trust me when I say sobriety didn't take a thing out of that band's sales. Motley Crue needs to be in the Rock and Roll Hall of Fame. It is to this day and will forever be a complete embarrassment that they are not. Get them in.

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AC/DC Highway to Hell kicking off the fifth and final hour of a Monday night on Steve Gorman Rocks. 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And in case you're wondering, Bob Seger will answer the question, does rock and roll forget? 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
1: It is May the 11th, April Rose. Let's look back. How about today in rock music history?
2: I am ready. Let's go, Steve.
1: On this day in 1974, Led Zeppelin attended an Elvis Presley concert at the Forum in Los Angeles. Elvis came in a little shaky. After a couple of rough songs, he said, "Wait a minute, if we can start together, fellas, because we got Led Zeppelin out there, let's try to look like we know what we're doing." On this day in 1972, John Lennon was on the Dick Cavett Show on American TV and claimed for the first time publicly that he was under surveillance from the FBI.
2: Of course he was.
1: The Nixon administration thought he had his thumb a little too closely on the pulse, and they didn't want a bad influence for American kids. And of course, it turned out he was absolutely under surveillance. They did try to get him thrown out. He won, ultimately. Within a couple years, he was in New York with a green card, and all was well. Oh! Finally, on this day in 2001, my former band, the Black Crowes, kicked off a tour with Oasis and Space Hog. It was called the Tour of Brotherly Love. We opened at the Hard Rock in Las Vegas, Nevada.
2: Space Hog? You went out with Space? Okay, that's cool. You know, you've done a lot of cool stuff, but I think that would be fun.
1: I like that you don't even care about Oasis. You went straight to Space Hog. Way to show that street cred, girl.
2: That's what I'm here for.
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Led Zeppelin Rock and Roll on Steve Gorman Rocks from Led Zeppelin 4. That is what they call badassery. A young band from Sheffield, England was having a conversation about what to call themselves, and they wanted something that sounded kind of like Led Zeppelin. So they came up with Def Leppard.

Def Leppard Love Bites on Steve Gorman Rocks. The Rolling Stones in 1977 recorded a whole bunch of music in a bunch of sessions in Paris, France. And it was during those sessions that Charlie Watts invited a young drummer into the studio to come hang out. It was a guy named Steve Jordan. Now, a lot of people first found out about Steve Jordan a couple years later when he was in the Blues Brothers band with John Belushi and Dan Aykroyd. But Charlie Watts had already met Steve and really thought he was great and said, hey, just come hang out with the band. Imagine being Steve Jordan, 20, 21 years old, and you're hanging out with the Rolling Stones. That introduction from Charlie very much led to Steve being a part of that band's inner circle all these years later. Who replaced Charlie Watts after his death? There was only one name on the list of candidates, and that was Steve Jordan. One of the songs the band cut during those sessions, the disco-tinged Miss You.

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3: Okay.
2: Okay, Steve, Will's daughter is dating a guy that he can't stand.
3: Oh, boy.
2: He says the guy curses all the time, and he seems like the kind of guy that will cheat. Now, Will's daughter warned him that the boyfriend is planning on asking Will for his blessing to marry her. He wants to say no. Steve, what should he do?
3: Hey, bud, you can absolutely say no. I can tell you this. I have a 23-year-old daughter. If she were in a relationship and she came to me and said, this guy's going to talk to you about marrying me, and I did not like him, my daughter would already know that I didn't like him. Uh-huh. I would not withhold that information from her if she were getting serious with a guy. And I would say to her, tell him not to waste his time. I'm going to tell him no. Now, you're an adult. You're going to make your choice. He's going to make his. I can't stop you, but I'm not going to say okay. What I would hope is she would recognize, oh, that means you're not going to pay for it either, and then go dump the guy.
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6: If you're someone who isn't super active, just thinking about the amount of exercise you're supposed to get every week can feel daunting. 75 minutes of vigorous exercise, 150 minutes of moderate intensity exercise. It's a lot. But I have some good news for you in the form of a recent study out of Norway. Researchers found that for most sedentary people, getting just 5 more minutes of meaningful movement a day had a statistically significant impact on their expected lifespan. So did reducing the amount of time they sat every day by just 30 minutes. That's not to say that this bare minimum is what you should aspire to, but I think it's a good reminder that doing something is always better than doing nothing. The point is, just get started. Work just a little bit more movement into your daily routine, and don't even think of it as exercise. I'm Dr. Sanjay Gupta, helping you live a better life.
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0: Aerosmith with Ragdoll on Steve Gorman Rocks. April, Steven Tyler originally wrote a lyric, and the song was called Ragtime, as in music from the 1920s.
1: Yeah, that's right, buddy. Up on stage, on Broadway, like, that's what I'm seeing.
0: And someone from the record company went, what are you talking about? Ragtime? Are you nuts? And he said, yeah, let me rethink that one. I think he made the right choice, as Ragdoll went on to become quite a giant hit that I don't think vaudevillian imagery would have had quite the same impact at the time. Hey, that's going to do it for a Monday night on Steve Gorman Rocks. April and I will be right back here tomorrow, same time, same station, for 5 hours of great rock music. We'll talk to you then.
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play all these great tunes for you. After all, there's no I in music. Oh, wait, there is an I in music. Yeah, hang on, there's also a you. Okay, okay. We play all these great tunes for us. 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

0: 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I'm Mike Walsh. So Amazon founder Jeff Bezos is putting his super yacht, the Koru, up for sale. 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
2: A better life with Dr. Sanjay Gupta.
3: You know, it's interesting. For such a long time, I think people thought about diseases as something that mostly happened later in life. Just in recent years, however, we as a society have really begun to think about preventing certain ailments much, much earlier. Case in point, new study out of Northwestern University School of Medicine found the mid-30s are a major turning point for men's heart health. For women, about a decade later. But for the men, this is the time when you really need to be thinking about your heart health seriously. At a bare minimum, start seeing a primary care doctor once a year just to get your blood pressure and cholesterol checked. You can also look up and then do your best to follow what is known as the American Heart Association's Life's Essential Eight. These are things everyone can do to decrease their risk of heart disease. I'm Dr. Sanjay Gupta, helping you live a better life.
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0: If you think you can survive without her, you've got another thing coming. That's Judas Priest, and I'm Mike Walsh, and I thank you for listening. And that's what she says. Reminded us again yesterday. Mom's the glue. And that's one of the reasons we celebrate the women who take on that role in our lives. How long would the typical family last without mom to run the show? Less than a day. A recent survey says, in honor of Mother's Day, more than half of those polled said things would crash and burn without moms in a day or less, according to mom.
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0: 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And that's why Angelina Jolie wore a vial of it as a necklace, you know, so he could keep an eye on it.

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0: time. 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
1: I want you to want me.

What is up, rockers? My name is Harley, and turn it up because I have new statistics on how many of us are going deaf. Actually, on second thought, don't turn it up. And I've got Green Day to follow Journey.

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0: Green Day, When I Come Around. I'm Harley, and your mom was right. You should have turned the music down when you were younger. About 1 billion young people across the world are now at risk of permanent hearing loss due to, well, playing stuff too loud. But it's not just the music. It's just the cacophony of everyday life. Even traffic has gotten louder over the years, and that contributes to hearing loss. Yeah, my mom told me to turn it down. I didn't. Now I can't.
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10: I worked at a bank back in the 80s. Occasionally, employees would be called in to fix the ATMs if they went down for any reason. 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
0: Form. A band that says they still have to tour to make a living. Coming up after The Doors.

0: Tesla and Love Song. Now, Tesla has had a number of hits over the years, like Love Song. But according to guitarist Brian Wheat, they don't have enough hits to be able to live on. He said, unlike bands like Def Leppard, Motley Crue, who had lots of big hits and bring in millions in royalties every year, Tesla still has to go out there and hit the road time and time again in order to make a living. He said, because of that, they've been very slow in recording new music, but they do have a new covers album coming out July 17th.
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2: I know we have this salt problem, but could we seriously figure out why the air conditioner kicks on at 812 every single day? 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

Marshall Tucker Band heard it in a love song. And did you know that was actually Marshall Tucker Band's biggest hit of their career? Yeah, it wasn't Can't You See. Actually, Heard It in a Love Song topped out at number 14 on the Billboard 100.

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0: 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Do you like dust?
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0: John Mellencamp and Hurt So Good, a song that might just become the permanent rally song for Mellencamp's beloved Indiana Hoosiers. I mean, he loves them so much. He donated millions to have them build a practice facility that is named after him. And while that money paid off in the form of a college football national championship, now the team was using Hurt So Good as a rallying cry in 2025. And well, why mess with success?
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0: A rocker who admits that some of his solo albums were duds, coming up after Lynyrd Skynyrd.

0: Pete Townsend, Let My Love Open the Door. That, of course, one of Pete Townsend's better solo efforts, but they all have not been up to his standard. Townsend admits now that there are some of his solo projects that he would not spend money on to buy if he were a customer. By the way, Townsend turning 81 on May 19th. You can forgive him a few clunkers.
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Ozzy Osbourne, Mama, I'm Coming Home. I'm Harley, and if you've been shopping lately, pay close attention to the self-checkout lane. It might not be there much longer. A number of retailers are phasing out self-checkout because they're losing money on stolen merchandise. You'll actually have to go through a lane with a real cashier. And I'll have to start driving 10 miles out of my way when I buy embarrassing stuff so they don't recognize me.

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What is the longest song ever to hit number one on the Billboard 100? Well, one potential candidate is coming up, but first, Motley Crue.

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0: Guns N' Roses, November Rain, or the album version of that song, clocks in at 8 minutes and 57 seconds, but it topped out at number 3 on the chart. Had it hit number 1, it would have beaten the record for longest number 1 song, which had been held by Don McLean's American Pie at 8 minutes and 42 seconds. That record, though, has been eclipsed by Taylor Swift. Her song, All Too Well, is over 10 minutes long.
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0: What to expect from Def Leppard's upcoming new album coming up. But first, here's Steppenwolf.

0: Def Leppard, Foolin'. Yes, don't be fooled by the fact that Def Leppard is putting out a greatest hits album. They still have new music in the works. As to what to expect for the new Def Leppard album, Joe Elliott says it will be an eclectic mix of songs, including the fastest song they've ever recorded. As of now, though, we don't have a release date for it.
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journey and loving, touching, squeezing. I'm Harley. And did you know that you shrink every day? That's right. Every day we wake up about 1 centimeter taller than we were when we went to bed. And then as we go throughout the day, our spine compresses, we shrink that centimeter, and then do it all over again the following day. So if you are a guy who struggles with dating because maybe you come up a little bit on the short end, date in the morning.

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What kind of bread are you using? I'll give you America's Choice coming up, plus Loverboy to follow Led Zeppelin.

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12: You know, it's interesting. For such a long time, I think people thought about diseases as something that mostly happened later in life. Just in recent years, however, we as a society have really begun to think about preventing certain ailments much, much earlier. Case in point, new study out of Northwestern University School of Medicine found the mid-30s are a major turning point for men's heart health. For women, about a decade later. But for the men, this is the time when you really need to be thinking about your heart health seriously. At a bare minimum, start seeing a primary care doctor once a year just to get your blood pressure and cholesterol checked. You can also look up and then do your best to follow what is known as the American Heart Association's Life's Essential Eight. These are things everyone can do to decrease their risk of heart disease. I'm Dr. Sanjay Gupta, helping you live a better life.
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0: John Mellencamp and Small Town. Well, John Mellencamp is preparing to release a new book, John Mellencamp Songbook. 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

Metallica. Enter Sandman, and when you go to a Metallica concert, you don't necessarily expect to get a history lesson, but that is exactly what fans in Greece received when Kirk Hammett took a rare moment to step up to the mic and thank Greeks for inventing the musical scales that he plays every day. He said essentially, Greeks invented heavy metal, and then he went on to play Zorba the Greek.

There's no one like you, dear listeners. 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And we salute you. 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
2: If I can break in, Tom, excuse me, we are on the air.
3: Rooting through the trash?
2: And hello, no, Tom.
4: I'm in my drawer. I'm trying to find my tweezers.
5: Well, oh, yeah?
2: Please tell me it's some sort of...
3: your eyebrows?
5: You have to go pee?
6: You've just been Arnold, dude.
2: Yeah.
4: Well, sometimes I need the tweezers when I do to undo the knot that I keep on the rope, the hoist. You ever have this happen?
2: Nope, never.
4: Just washing my hands, and I have a little tiny white hair growing out of the side of my nose.
5: Oh, interesting. Oh, the side of your nose.
3: On your side of your nose?
4: Right there.
5: Only, like, witches get that.
4: Like a little tiny.
7: I used to know a guy who had, like, three black hairs that grew out of the tip of his nose.
4: This is just surface. It's this little tiny.
5: One of those freak hairs.
2: I have one gray hair in my right eyebrow, and it keeps appearing, and I keep pulling it out. More tomorrow.
4: Apparently, someone's stolen my tweezers. Okay.
5: Because it doesn't look like a gray hair, does it? It looks like there's something in your eyebrow.
2: Exactly. Oh. It looks like a piece of food or something.
5: A lot of my nose hair now is white.
2: Yeah.
5: And it does not look like nose hair. It looks like I've got a Coke habit.
2: Which is
3: I have
2: nightmare.
3: Tweezers. I'll give you
4: okay,
3: them.
4: Thank you very much. Sorry. What were we talking about when we left?
3: We're going to do news.
4: Delicious cake that Miss Hooker made for me to celebrate my wedding. And
2: it was the same cake that John and Jack and Jackie had at their wedding.
4: Mm-hmm. Yeah, and if you Google it, there's all this information about it. And they, 1,200 guests at their wedding?
5: This is sweeter than Maryland's pie. That's funnier. Maryland's pie.
4: Yeah.
2: Absolutely.
4: Yeah.
2: Big juicy piece of
5: Jackie's
2: Maryland
5: cake is sweeter. Yeah.
4: Boy. I wonder if she even ate any because she was so...
2: I mean, Jacqueline? Is there any contest? Marilyn Monroe or
8: Jackie Kennedy?
5: No.
7: I thought she was pretty.
5: Sure.
3: Very pretty.
5: Sure, but Marilyn Monroe.
7: Was Marilyn Monroe.
3: Well, Jackie had class. Marilyn kind of just...
4: Marilyn famously never wore underwear.
3: Yeah,
4: never,
3: she
4: didn't
3: it out.
4: Didn't bathe much.
2: Yeah, that's right.
7: What?
5: Yeah.
4: I don't know.
3: No, she just didn't.
2: Well, you like the dirty leg, though. Right?
7: Not anymore. He's a married man.
2: Yeah. Oh, that's right. Yeah. I'm sorry. Yeah. What am I going to do with these horns?
5: You can tell your wife to dirty that leg up.
2: Yeah.
3: Oh, try that.
4: Once again, that's chapter 3 in our book. Christy and I are writing Why Josh Will Always Be Single.
3: Oh, Josh.
4: Hey, Kelly.
3: You're so nice.
4: And she just did a really nice thing for you yesterday. So if I go home and go, and after we gave Josh that gift, he said, maybe you should dirty it up for Tom tonight.
5: That would be a misquote. I said, dirty that leg up.
4: Oh, I'm sorry. Just that.
2: Josh, have you ever gone and bought a whore or two and then had to say to one, my buddy's out? Have you ever had to do that?
5: It is awkward. Yeah.
4: Okay.
5: And then she goes, well, how about you? Can I join? You can sit there and watch.
2: Yeah.
3: But I ain't paying.
5: I'm not paying. Yeah. For that. In fact, you should give me a little money.
2: That's right.
4: Anything to change the subject. Christy Lee, what's happening at the news desk?
3: A Delta Airlines flight to Oregon turned into a delivery room just before landing. A passenger gave birth to a little baby girl with the help from two paramedics who happened to be on board the flight.
5: You can just say a paramedics. We know it's two then.
4: Well, it's been home runs all day.
5: Silence would have been better, Hooker.
4: And then all of a sudden, he's got an opportunity to hit the winning run. And
2: what do you mean?
4: And Kenny Casey at the bats it, and it's over.
2: Wait, is this Delta? You got her name or Delta then?
5: I'll remember that.
2: What is it?
3: Her name isn't Delta. I don't know. It began with, Brielle Renee Blair is her name.
2: Brielle?
4: Yeah. But you looked this
3: She's
4: up.
3: 5 pounds, 8 ounces. Delta Airlines apparently has no policy about flying pregnant.
2: Yeah, that's our policy.
3: Most people, if you have an OBGYN, they will tell you do not get on an airplane after 36 weeks, 35 to 36 weeks. That last trimester, those last 4 weeks, you want to stay close to your...
7: I don't think it's the call of the airline.
4: Yeah, but couldn't the airline then be liable if something goes wrong?
3: And some airlines do have a policy. Delta does not. But
5: how many trimesters are there?
3: Three.
5: Right. She answered.
3: Don't be a jerk.
4: At community college, 4.
3: A crew made space as the plane descended into Portland. Paramedics improvised using passenger blankets and even a shoelace to assist with delivery from one of the flight attendants because apparently they don't have a baby delivering kit on a plane.
5: What would the shoelace do?
7: Probably
3: tie off the umbilical cord.
5: Oh, wow.
3: Yeah. She arrived 2 weeks early.
5: Don't have teeth?
4: So she was due in two. That's way too tight of a
3: deadline there.
5: Oh, deadline.
3: She was traveling to Portland to be with the family for the birth, is what it says here. So I'm sure she wasn't thinking.
5: I understand that. Don't you guys? You want to be where you're.
7: No.
5: Yeah. Oh, oh.
4: And this, this, I love this. There's a quote here in the longer article saying that they were saying the paramedic, she's a rock star. I mean, she's obviously tremendously competent and a great person and a hero, but a rock star. You're like, I'm picturing Keith Richards with a cigarette and a bottle of Jack. Hey, look at that head coming out. Weird.
3: Three pushes. Weird. All she had, three pushes. Baby was out. Yeah, she was ready to go.
4: What if something had gone wrong?
3: Well, there's that. Fortunately, it didn't, Tom. Let's look at it on the positive side.
5: Now, did she have to keep the baby down by her feet, or could she stow it up in the overhead?
6: Was she sitting in the C-section?
5: There's too much comedy going on.
2: The baby has to be entirely under the seat in front of you, or it has to go in.
4: How about they, wait a minute. They they took the afterbirth, what's that called? The placenta.
3: Yes.
4: Yeah, but she was only allowed to drink half of it.
3: Oh.
5: No, no, this is my revenge.
3: No.
5: Or not laughing at whatever crappy joke it was.
4: see, Josh,
3: the
4: standard hack joke is they only give you half the Coke, you see.
5: Right, right.
4: So they only gave her half the placenta. Don't they make placenta shakes now out of it or some crazy thing?
7: Supplements. Yeah.
4: And, but didn't we discover that that's not legal anymore?
3: I don't know.
5: I hope it's not necessarily legal to just have your placenta ground up and then sell it.
7: No,
5: like
7: you don't
5: farm.
7: Sell it. It's for you to take.
5: That's probably not illegal.
4: There was some story we had about there's some procedure.
7: It's a biohazard.
4: Now.
7: Yeah, you can't just walk off with like
5: a bloodborne
7: pathogen inside. Yeah.
4: How big is the? I should know this, having been around it a little bit. How big
3: after birth?
2: It's a little smaller than the tarp they pull out at Major League Baseball.
3: No.
2: Game.
5: Okay.
3: It's about this.
5: It's about the size of a meatloaf, isn't it?
3: Yeah, that's a good way to put it. Yeah,
7: how big are your meatloaf?
5: Well, I just remember I remember seeing a picture in an anatomy book I had in school, and
3: it's a pretty good size.
5: It looked to me like a raw meatloaf.
2: I think it's about the size of a baby's onesie.
7: No.
2: Yeah.
7: Okay.
4: So I have another question. It says here, as you indicated, Christy.
3: Yes, sir.
4: It said Ms. Powell tore out one of her own shoelaces to use as a tourniquet to start an IV.
5: Oh, okay. All right.
2: She started an IV on herself?
3: No, Ms. Powell.
4: It said, it says they got blankets from other pastures and used a shoestring to tie off an umbilical cord.
3: Yeah. That.
4: And then also it says to start an IV. So that means they have
3: some kind of IV solution.
4: IV solution on board the aircraft.
3: I think Powell was one of the flight attendants.
4: Okay.
3: Yeah.
4: Wow. They did charge her, by the way, for an extra carry-on.
5: Sure. You have to.
4: Come on. Fair is fair.
5: Right. It is.
4: And by the way, I understand the guy that was sitting behind her was really pissed when she tried to put her seat back.
2: Wouldn't that be amazing? She had the baby and they'll go, that'll be $752.
5: Yeah, right.
7: No, babies are free until they're two.
3: That's true. Yeah.
2: Well, I didn't know that.
3: They have to sit on your lap.
4: Did she have it on the floor?
7: I would assume.
3: There's
7: no way you can deliver a baby.
5: Hopefully not on the
7: seat.
5: Snack cart.
3: God. Where do you think she had it?
4: These are valid questions. She's not in the ladies' room. Let's just say you were on a plane. This happened to me recently.
2: Uh-huh.
4: And we were talking about this before. When I fly, I might have one cup of coffee, but I'm really careful not to hydrate because I don't want to have to get up and
5: You got to hydrate. You got to stay hydrated.
4: I don't want to have to get up and go to the bathroom because sometimes that stay in your seat lights on and you can't get up. What if someone really had to go?
5: Yeah.
4: And all of a sudden, this chick's giving birth in the. Well, you can't go to the bathroom for the next hour and a half.
5: I'd step over it.
7: Yeah.
5: Excuse me. Sorry.
4: So they got to be. Can they land the plane with her lying on the floor?
2: Yes.
3: Yeah,
2: okay.
3: Yeah.
2: Is the answer?
5: There's even a chance they took her to like where the jump seats are for the stewardesses and stuff.
3: Or later, maybe they had they got lucky and there was one of those what we call the three. You know, the three row was empty.
2: Yeah,
3: the three seats, and they just the plane
2: bed.
3: And
2: this is something that the airlines won't tell you. But my daughter was a flight attendant for quite a while, and they have an entire 100 seats up there in the overhead.
5: Oh, they do.
2: They don't sell in emergency.
5: I got you. And by the way, I didn't mean to say stewardesses. Apparently, I meant to say flight bitches.
3: Ooh.
4: How dare you? My goodness. Once again, Josh, I did the book, Why He'll Be Single.
2: Josh angers the airline industry.
5: What are you so mad about, flight bitches?
4: Keep this up. I'm going to play that song, My Boy Lollipop, again and clear the audience.
2: And when that was a hit, they had to draw the, nudge, nudge, a lollipop and a penis, right? Was that brought into it?
5: Absolutely.
2: Oh, you lick a lollipop? Come on.
9: No.
10: That's why it was a hit.
6: My boy, yeah. Lollipop?
10: Yeah. I call him Lollipop because I lick him all the time.
6: Lick my lollipop?
10: Yeah.
3: No. Sweet
10: lick
3: and
10: my
3: innocent.
10: Love pump.
7: Did you guys always call it a lollipop or a sucker?
9: Never.
7: A sucker?
3: No.
5: Oh, growing up, like, hey, when my parents would go to the bank,
7: yes.
5: Hey, will you get me a sucker?
7: Yes.
5: We often said sucker.
7: We always said sucker, too, but I know people in other regions say lollipop.
3: We said sucker.
4: I think I'm the only one. I really enjoy the Tootsie Roll Pop.
7: Love them.
3: I love them.
7: Yes. With you.
3: Yeah.
5: Except for the Tootsie Roll.
3: No, you're wrong.
9: You don't like the Tootsie Roll.
7: I love the Tootsie Roll.
5: I don't like Tootsie Rolls in any form or fashion.
7: Really?
5: Yeah.
3: You're
10: that's
3: wrong.
10: The only way.
7: A chocolate
4: or a cherry Tootsie Roll? That's why you like cats.
5: Yes, because I'm not tempted to eat out of the litter box.
3: Why would you do that?
10: You know,
4: Josh and I are doing our own show over here. This is referential to the point of obscurity.
10: Well, I like the Bob and Tom show. I just started listening, but that Josh is an odd fellow.
5: Oh, I would like to think people say that.
4: I think today's been the most obscure, weird, off-track show we've done in a long time.
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6: It's 3:30 a.m. for me, and my son is still up, so.
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22: When I was a small boy, I'd climb into my bed. 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Then she'd stand in my shadowed room and sing this little song.
23: Never trust a puppet. 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
2: Jeff Oskey.
3: That's right.
2: Hanging out.
3: I got big news.
2: Big news from Oskey coming up. There's Josh Arnold.
4: Over here enjoying the blasting air conditioning, thanks to whoever did that.
2: Oh, the northeasterly winds. It was a little warm in here, we thought.
4: It wasn't warm enough for this.
2: We took a vote, and...
5: Who touched
3: what
5: it?
3: What vote?
2: There's Ace Costi. It was a combination of me and Christy. We decided to team up and take the
4: Every morning you guys team up and ruin our climate.
5: Let's get to something interesting. Mr. Oskey, what do you have for us?
3: Big news today. My daughter's boyfriend has asked me to teach him how to change his oil.
2: Whoa!
3: So tonight, me and Timmy, under the hood of his Malibu, we're changing some oil.
4: And this will be recorded?
6: Come on.
3: No.
6: Do you have a creeper?
3: No, I don't.
2: Please tell me.
3: I have a big piece of cardboard.
2: Please tell me. His name is Timmy, and he does have a Malibu.
3: Timmy, and he does have a Malibu.
2: I'm so happy.
4: And Jeff, that's right. Even if you did have a creeper, kid doesn't get to use it. No. It's cardboard time.
3: That's right.
6: Really?
4: You got to learn that way first.
5: And make sure he puts the cap back on.
3: Well, and he was smart. He didn't come to me. He had my daughter come to me and ask, hey, will you teach? He wants you to teach because I can't turn my daughter down.
6: Right.
3: This kid, I would have laughed in his face and walked away. But no, I am now teaching this young lad how to change his own oil.
6: That's a good thing for him to learn.
3: Every man should know how to do it.
5: I have a question for you. A friend of mine sent me a photograph. I think he sent it to you as well, Pat. And he was with his lady friend. Who is quite distinguished, and she was asking him to remove the seeds from a kind of a chili flake thing.
4: I'm out.
5: Bear with me here.
4: No, I mean, if that relationship, if that were me.
7: Yeah, he would do a lot of stuff
5: again.
7: Like that.
5: Again, Josh, what's the friend looking for? Perpetually single. That's right. Yeah. Certain compromises must be made in the world of love, Josh. I'll take you outside and tell you in a minute. what is it? It's like they're like chili flakes. You know, the ones that come
4: pizza
5: in the shape. Yeah, those things.
6: Red pepper flakes.
5: Thank you. I'm sorry. That's right. What they were. But there were seeds in it.
3: Okay.
5: So my question is, he showed him, he was cleaning them out with a card kind of thing. And he said it reminded him of the old days. And I texted him back and I said, you really should be doing that on a Led Zeppelin double album.
4: Absolutely.
6: Oh, yeah.
3: That'd be perfect.
5: There he is. We're actually putting this picture of him up there.
4: It's that poor son of a bitch.
7: Yeah. He's been doing a lot lately.
3: I don't mean
5: to throw him under the bus here. There was a time.
2: I'm glad you don't mean to throw him under the bus.
5: I didn't put that picture up there. Did you do that, Pat?
7: No.
3: Based on his technique, that's not the first time he's
5: that was my point. It was that he may be taking the seeds out of chili flakes, but there was a time.
4: That's a man who knows what he's doing.
3: Yeah.
5: But
3: 10 out of 10.
5: It's kind of a lost art for a number of reasons, but the return of the vinyl album and also the...
6: Your pot's clean now.
5: Yeah, apparently. Yeah. I don't know. But it's my understanding that they don't... Back in the day, the pot had a lot of seeds in it, and it was...
4: And stems.
5: Oh. And it was not very good. And
3: I found a nickel one time. I got brickweed.
6: Yeah.
3: Like, that had a corner on it. You knew if it had a corner, a 3D corner to it, you were getting really good weed. And I was breaking it apart, and a nickel fell out. I was like, oh, I got...
4: Well, it was a nickel bag, wasn't it?
7: Very good.
3: Touche.
4: I remember learning I remember the exact moment I learned that pot seeds will pop in a when lit.
3: Oh yeah,
4: because we got kind of lazy one time.
2: Oh, okay.
5: And Chick, you tell the story. Your dad had a machine that would roll.
2: Well, a machine is a big word for it. It was hand powered. It was a strop of leather stretched. Across a metal.
3: Yeah, I have that machine.
2: It would roll cigarettes, standard cigarettes, but you could also roll your doobie with it, and that's what my dad would use it for. Yeah.
5: But I guess we're talking about certain skills that apply later in life. And yes. Now if you need to remove the seeds from your chili flakes.
8: You know, he's a good man. Well, I always knew he was a sweet man.
3: Yeah, but that's so insane. I mean, I'm sure she's a lovely lady.
5: You wouldn't remove the seeds from the chili flakes of the lady you
8: would. You know I would. You know I would.
2: Absolutely. With my teeth. Okay.
8: Yeah. Happy to.
5: Now, do the seeds not taste good in the chili flakes?
8: She may have dietary reasons.
7: Okay. Are these fancy chili flakes? I've never heard of
5: seeds. I didn't know.
2: You should stay away.
8: The seeds are kind of flat and, you know, in those things and stuff.
2: You need to stay away from seeds, right? All seeds, right?
8: That's been debunked by most medical professionals.
2: No kidding.
8: Regarding diverticulitis.
2: Okay.
8: Yes.
2: All right.
8: Yeah. But to each their own. Whatever your doctor has told you, do it.
2: Sure. Okay.
5: Okay. Now, we're going to get back to the sports page. Is that correct?
2: Well, not just any sports, Tom. A British strongman accomplished an astounding feat of strength while on fire.
8: Oh, what? Gosh.
2: There he is. Well, he's barely on fire.
8: Well, no, it's like the Wish You Were Here album.
5: Yeah, his back and head are on. You can see the flames, and then there's a green cable going to the hood of an automobile, and he's backing up. What you can't see is what?
2: According to a newspaper, the Yorkshire Post, Mr. John Stevenson pulled a 2-ton French police car 131 feet using just his penis.
8: I bet it goes wee-oo, wee-oo, like a weird police car.
2: Oh, there he is.
6: Oh, look at that. What a... Whoa.
8: Now,
2: how much of that
8: we can't even tell if that's really attached to his wiener.
6: It could be attached around his waist, right,
7: Josh?
6: It could
7: be a fancy belt.
2: The 50-year-old Stevenson said the stunt hurt, quote, quite a bit.
6: A bet.
8: What, the fire or the penis tugging?
2: He's just mentioned the stunt. See, I guess
5: this is
2: all of it.
5: I don't like this. This is like a three-ring circus. You can't focus on the one thing. Yeah, was the fire going
8: to
5: get him?
8: I think the fire is meant to distract us from the fact that his penis is not actually attached to
6: that. Yeah, I'm with you, Josh. I'm skeptical.
5: But I think if you can pull a car with your penis, you should be able to get your car out of impound for free.
8: You're exactly right. Yeah. But you have to take it out.
3: You have to do it that way, right?
5: Yes, yes. I had a car impounded once, and rather than pay the $100,
2: he did say everything's still intact, though.
8: All right,
6: that's good.
2: Stevenson told the newspaper he performed the stunt to help raise awareness of prostate cancer and bullying in schools.
8: Okay. You know,
5: it's kind of an odd combination.
6: Yeah.
5: Okay.
2: Hey, don't they, underpants.
8: In
2: hey,
8: England,
2: prostate.
8: Don't they call the hood the bonnet?
5: Yeah. Yes. Mm-hmm.
2: The bonnet and the boot.
8: And the windscreen instead of a windshield?
2: Windshield, yep. Windscreen.
8: Weirdos.
2: Exactly right.
5: So I went, was this...
2: And don't get me started on pickup trucks.
5: So was this wrapped around his the whole package down there, do you suppose?
6: You can't tell from the picture.
2: You saw it. It looked like it was just around the joint.
8: Did look like it was wrapped around just the penis itself.
2: The shaft, not the...
8: The testicles, that's asking too much of the body, isn't it?
7: Yes.
8: The wiener has some...
3: But don't you want to go with... close to the base as possible?
2: Yes.
5: No, see, to this really is...
8: Maybe center?
2: Because keep the testicles out of it. They're far too sensitive.
8: Right, right.
3: Going to his ween?
6: See, I don't understand this.
2: It's a zip tie. It's a zip tie.
5: Oh. Yeah.
8: I'm even more skeptical now that I see the zip tie.
5: Yeah, I think he's secretly got it attached to some kind of truss.
6: Apparatus.
2: That goes around his waist.
8: Now, granted, there may have been eyewitnesses that saw him actually attach this and everything.
2: Certainly.
5: He's trying to bring out awareness of, what is it again?
2: Prostate cancer and bullying in school.
5: See, this to me brings awareness of mental health issues. that he has them, and as a society, we are finding this worthy of discussion.
3: If he wanted to do prostate, he should have pulled it with a butt plug.
6: Thank you. That's what I was going to say.
8: Yes.
6: You would go from behind.
8: Now that's grip.
3: Yeah. Because
8: you can't pull the butt plug out.
3: Yeah.
8: You're disqualified.
5: Is that possible?
3: I mean, you got
8: to. Well, you have to have.
5: Jeff,
6: you really have to.
5: Jeff, you. Wait a minute.
3: I mean, if a record's got to be set, I'll try it.
8: If you can pull a red wagon that way, I will give you $1,000.
5: Now, wait a minute.
3: No idea how much my van costs to be fixed is $1,000. I will do it today.
8: And Christy Lee is sitting in the red wagon.
6: No.
5: I bet you could do it.
7: Not with Christy Lee.
8: You have to clench your anus.
5: What would the apparatus look like? Would it be a bulbous insert that would be?
2: Yeah,
6: I have a little red flyer wagon. If you'd like to use
5: that. This is great.
2: Oh, okay. The more bulbous, the better.
5: Yeah, it would have to be something that you can really
8: And your father has to be there watching live.
5: Wait a second. Now. That's just cruel. I think it'd be better if
3: he killed the man.
5: It would be better if his dad heard about it from one of his friends.
8: Yeah, and you have to stare him in the eyes the whole time and just keep saying, "I love you, Dad."
2: And the first 100 listeners to show up can also watch.
8: Okay. And you have to keep saying, "Are you proud of me, Daddy? Are you proud of your boy?
7: What do you think of me now, Daddy?"
5: Now I have a question. Would you back up, or would you go forward with your? Would you be
6: back
5: with,
6: up.
7: Forward? I think
8: I see what you're asking.
7: Coming through the legs.
8: We're all saying he's going forward.
6: I think. Yeah, you got to pull it.
7: Going through the legs.
8: Because that way you really have to clinch.
6: Yeah.
5: And what could go wrong?
8: Well, I think the.
5: Would it just pop out, or could you get like a prolapsed anus?
3: Well, it could be like if you're towing a car and that rope breaks and it shoots back and hit the butt plug hits Christy in the face and gives her a black eye,
7: a brown eye.
5: Yeah. Boy, that'd be a tough one to explain to the health insurance people. Well,
6: then I'd get pink eye. Cover
8: it. Oh yeah,
3: yeah. Well, the dominoes fall.
7: Yeah. Bruise. Yeah. And
5: maybe we should cancel this promotion.
8: All right. Well,
5: it was a good
3: thing.
5: I believe we have one more story in the
2: yes,
5: world of sports.
2: Yes, we do.
9: Stupid world record.
2: A Virginia man has broken the Guinness World Record for the most pull-ups in 24 hours.
8: Oh, boy.
2: According to reports, 22-year-old Xavier Dillard performed a total of 12,412 pull-ups to beat the current record of 12,000.
5: Josh, these aren't the...
8: Yeah, I know, the orange ice cream treat, yep.
5: Uh-huh. No, that's a push-up.
6: Push-ups.
5: No, no, no.
8: I know what you were going to do.
5: No, that's not what I was going to do.
8: What were you going
5: to
8: do?
5: I was going to say, my son Willie had the record for the most pull-ups I had to change in a 24-hour period when he was 2.5 years old one time.
2: I'm a big boy now.
8: Boy, I was way off.
5: Yeah.
8: Sorry. But you can understand why I might...
5: But those are push-ups you're referring to.
8: Yeah, you hold that record, right?
5: Now, do you like those?
8: I do. I like that orange sherbet flavor. Yeah.
5: Do you?
8: Yeah. Yeah. Uh-huh. I like dreamsicles and stuff.
2: And the cream filling?
3: I will only eat my ice cream out of a toilet paper roll.
8: Mm-hmm.
3: That's why I only go with
5: every once in a while. Those prefab cones that come wrapped in paper.
8: Yeah. Like a drumstick?
5: Yeah, those aren't bad.
8: No, they're great. Yeah.
2: They're great.
5: Every once in a while. Oh,
8: not
5: yeah.
8: Not bad. You know, they're the best thing ice creams bring to the table.
5: Oh, yeah.
8: They are good.
2: You can get them with vanilla ice cream or chocolate ice cream or butter pecan ice cream.
5: What was your go-to? Who was your, when you were growing up, the truck that came through town? And in my city, it was Uncle Marty. That was the name of the truck.
2: I bet it was.
3: Was it called Good Touch Ice Cream?
8: Yeah. Listen, don't tell your parents' kids ice cream cones.
2: Ours was Mr. Softy.
5: Now, was that a truck or was that a...
2: It was a truck, and my best friend, who might be listening right now, his brother drove the Mr. Softy truck.
6: Oh, nice. You're so lucky.
2: Needless to say, David and I were chubby.
8: What, was soft serve an option?
2: Absolutely.
5: And not with Uncle Marty.
2: Yeah. They
8: never,
2: had a...
8: Never was with me either, yeah.
2: They had a, like, just like at the Dairy Queen, they had one of those on board.
8: Awesome. Yeah. I've seen those.
6: That.
8: I never saw it in real life.
2: Yep. Something else.
5: And did it have the standard music?
2: Yeah.
5: Kind of a calliope.
2: Like Turkey in the Straw or whatever it was.
5: I think it was often Turkey in the Straw.
2: And it had the logo of Mr. Softy.
8: Ours was
6: like a
8: bell.
6: A swirl head.
2: Yeah. Ice cream.
8: Oh, you guys had that?
7: Yeah.
8: Those are classic.
2: Yep.
7: It's great.
8: Ours was just a van.
6: Ours was a van.
8: The menu on the side.
2: Mm-hmm. And the windows blacked out.
6: And what did you get?
7: Guy with a cast.
6: What was your go-to?
8: Drumstick was always the... I never cared for bomb pops. I never cared for... The things that you wanted to be good weren't, like the Pac-Man with the gumball eyes. And those lasted for Teenage Mutant Ninja Turtles.
6: I like the strawberry shortcake things. Remember those?
3: Those are good.
6: Yeah, you can get those at Aldi.
3: Yes.
2: I stick to this memory. They had Cap'n Crunch ice cream bars.
6: Yes.
2: And
8: they did.
2: Chocolate coating on the outside and ice cream and nuts on the outside. It was so freaking good.
5: Do these trucks still exist?
8: They do. Yeah. Every now and again, one will make its way through my neighborhood.
2: I think so.
8: But it's I swear, sometimes it's like 12:15 p.m. I'm like, what are you? No kids are. Well, I guess in the summertime they are.
2: Oh, okay. All right. Well, and you're, coming down, you want some ice cream, right?
8: Well, I'm usually reading on my porch. Oh, these whippersnappers.
2: Sons of bitches.
8: Get your.
5: Did you knock the kids out of the way as you rushed to
10: get
5: the truck?
10: Get your treats, fatties.
5: You don't. So if
2: do you knock kids?
8: The ice cream
2: out of
8: truck sucks. I'm not.
5: You wouldn't. Oh, if an ice cream truck came down my street, I'd immediately be out.
8: It's all garbage. If they had the drumstick, then maybe. Other than that, you can keep it.
2: Huh?
8: Yeah. Well, this is like from a Lynch movie.
3: I'm surprised you had an ice cream truck in your neighborhood.
5: Oh yeah, Uncle Marty.
3: Did you guys give him the code to the gate so he could get in?
2: I'm Uncle Marty. The one man party.
5: Well, I'm sorry. So the guy has a world record. How did we get on this? I blame
2: 12,412 pull-ups. The current record, it was 12,345.
11: You don't run to the ice cream truck when it's on yesterday? You don't bust out of your house, not even opening the door like the Kool-Aid man when you hear the bell of the ice cream man? You don't hold him at gunpoint and steal the van? You fat piece of crap.
2: You don't knock other kids out of the way to get to the ice cream.
5: I thought you guys missed it.
7: No. We just

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1: 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That was what, 10?
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8: Yeah, we know it's a repeat, but things are always better the second time around. 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
9: Christy Lee's at the news desk.
5: A German tourist has died after he was bitten by a cobra during a snake show in Egypt.
10: Yeah, oh,
5: boy. Bavarian police say the 50...
11: I tell you what, though, you want to go to the pyramids or the snake show? Oh, snake show.
10: snake show.
11: Pyramids, dumb. Snake show, good idea.
5: The 57-year-old man was watching the snake-charming show at a hotel in Hurghada, where cobras were draped over the necks of audience members.
10: See, would they do this?
6: That's cobras are deadly.
10: I don't want to be in the same room.
6: You can die in a few minutes.
5: Why. Don't be such naysayers.
10: Okay, all right.
5: They had a snake charmer there.
10: Oh. Mm.
5: The snake charmer then let one of the snakes crawl into the trousers of the German man, and then he bit him on the leg.
6: Maybe the snake went in there and said, "Hey, we got a little competition here."
5: The man had to be resurrected. Resurrected?
10: Boy, this is now you buried the lead, I feel like. You buried the lead for 3 days.
6: Jesus back in Egypt?
5: Yes. No, the man had to be resuscitated before being taken to the hospital where he later died. German police and prosecutors are now investigating the death.
10: Yeah.
5: Don't let a cobra up your pant leg.
6: I don't want to go to a snake show where the guy's doing crowd work.
10: Yeah.
6: Hey, hey, where are you from?
10: Thanks to Instagram, though. That's what people want.
6: Hey, where are you from? Have you met...
12: I think it's comedy. I don't know.
5: Man.
10: Cobras are way bigger, too, than you think.
13: But I thought you could milk them and get the venom out.
12: You can to a certain extent,
6: but
13: well, if you had them with the public, wouldn't you do that?
12: That's kind of a trick that
10: think.
13: Yeah,
6: I doubt if they really have a lot of regulations.
5: Yeah,
10: at the Egyptian snake show.
13: You know what? That's fair.
5: An aquarium in Massachusetts has been gifted a rare two-colored lobster. Representatives for Wellfleet Shellfish Company in Eastham said fishermen caught the brown and orange crustacean off the coast of Cape Cod.
12: Oh, Cleveland Brown. Lobster.
5: Brown the company yellow. Ultimately donated the two-tone lobster to the Woods Hole Science Aquarium in Falmouth.
10: Where it was immediately dissected.
5: Look at that.
4: It's completely easy.
6: Yeah, we've seen one of these before. It goes right down.
12: That's the thing
6: right
12: I find
6: down the middle.
5: That is amazing.
12: It's like someone put tape on one side and painted it and then pulled the tape off.
10: You can look at that and go, finally. But Reese's made a lobster.
13: But it just looks like they cooked one half.
10: Right. It almost does, yeah.
13: Yeah, that's wild.
12: This half of my body
6: It looks like a Batman villain.
10: Yeah.
12: Mm-hmm. Oh, Two-Face, yeah.
6: Lobster Two-Face.
12: Two-Face Lobster Boy.
5: It'll be on public display if you'd like to go to Falmouth and see it.
6: They'll probably use them in a lot of commercials.
5: Mm-hmm.
6: Yeah. Bi-colored.
13: You guys like lobster?
5: I love it.
10: Yeah. He's going to be on the college of every, or the pamphlet for every college.
12: Don't you mean don't you mean anchoring the weekend news? Yeah. Is that what you mean?
6: Yeah. Okay. That is really an oddity.
5: Speaking of oddities, did you see the story about the digital art installation at the Berlin Museum, Tom?
6: No.
5: Okay, well, there's a guy named Beetle. He's very well known in the art world for digital artwork.
10: It's a nickname. Hate him already.
12: All he does is Beetle. That's how I got the nickname. Hey, I'm Beetle.
10: It's Beetle.
5: So he has this installation in the Berlin Art Museum.
12: That's right.
5: They are robots with the silicon heads of Jeff Bezos and Picasso and Elon Musk.
12: They are creepy.
5: Would you
12: AF.
5: Like to show? Here's the picture.
13: Oh, my God.
7: Oh, that is.
10: And they're almost robot dogs.
5: Right. Yeah. And they go around and they.
10: Look at Kim Jong-un.
12: Look at the Bezos one.
5: Yeah. And they poop occasionally printed images of their surroundings. Like they'll just. Papers so will come out with.
6: They look like those robot dogs, but they have very lifelike human heads.
10: I couldn't hate it more.
13: There's
6: Zuckerberg.
13: Yeah.
5: Right.
6: There's Bezos. There's Elon.
12: North Korea guy.
13: So that's Melissa Etheridge. Up front.
5: Right. And so he'll take a picture and then the paper will come out the back end like pooping.
12: Yeah. Why does one look like Melissa Etheridge?
7: I don't know.
6: Who's that one?
5: That guy, but that's.
7: In the middle with the glasses.
5: I don't know.
6: No, I see Bezos. I see Elon.
13: Zuckerberg.
10: One in the middle.
13: Shaved undercut.
10: A weird
13: haircut.
5: Zuckerberg. I don't know who that one is. He does. They don't have it listed.
10: It's very unsettling.
5: It is very unsettling.
13: I don't like it.
5: But I didn't know if you would.
6: That's cool, though.
12: What do they call that? The uncanny valley or something?
10: Yeah.
12: Yeah, I don't like it.
10: A little too close, but not.
12: Right.
5: Yeah, they are kind of bizarre.
12: It's like you meet Tom Hanks. There's something not right about it.
5: The Florida Highway Patrol says an intoxicated woman was found asleep in a Tesla, which is what made me think of the Elon Musk / German story, with its autopilot feature on. Trooper Ken Watson told WWSB that the 37-year-old woman was traveling northbound on I-75 while the vehicle was in autopilot under the assumption that it would get her home safely.
10: The assumption, huh?
5: The assumption.
6: So how does that work?
5: Well, when
6: you put an address and it just goes, right?
5: When the woman stopped responding to the vehicle's alerts, though, it came to a halt in the middle lane of the interstate.
10: Oh, it doesn't pull over?
12: So this is much like when Netflix asks you, are you still watching?
5: Yes.
6: Wow.
13: Oh.
12: Yes. That's the
13: you have driving. To be conscious.
12: Yes. That is what in a car? They've got to find something so better than
6: they
12: that.
6: They have sensors, looking at your eyes?
5: We have a Tesla driver. Jason owns a Tesla, uses autopilot all the time. And they do. Yeah. They have sensors on your eyes. Yeah.
6: Jason, do you have to be sitting in the driver's seat or can you sit next door?
9: Yes.
6: Oh, you got to be in the okay.
13: Next door.
5: Next door, you mean in the passenger seat?
6: I mean whatever, the one over there. That one.
10: You certainly can't be next door.
12: I don't know if it's sad that he said you next door or we all understood what he meant.
10: That's what's sad.
13: We speak Tom.
5: By the way, the woman was found to be twice the legal limit. And arrested for a DUI.
13: Well, what else would you use it for? Like, why can't you use it to get home if you're drunk?
10: Exactly. Right. Because you might have to actually
7: drive.
6: That's really interesting.
10: This is just the beginning. They will all be automated.
13: Yeah.
10: To where you can be drunk.
12: Who do you think in this room, who do you think is going to get the first Amazon package delivered by a drone?
13: You.
10: I would think you also.
12: It's going to be me?
7: Yeah, absolutely.
13: Because I'm trying. 3 deliveries a day.
12: I'm trying. I'm really trying. I'm excited about it.
13: Did you talk to your driver about coming up to the porch?
12: I did. And I went to the delivery services and filled out the thing. I said, I want it on the front porch. You can do that. every fifth
5: it's
12: delivery.
5: It's a different driver every time.
12: Thrown out in the. It's a company. Christy, don't defend strangers. They just throw it in the driveway.
6: So you're too lazy to walk to the end of your driveway?
12: That's right.
10: No, he's Chick is right in this instance.
13: No, it's at his garage door. It's not the end of the driveway.
12: It's way out at the end of my garage
10: far.
12: Door. You know how gigantic my house is.
6: I've never been there.
10: It's too far.
12: There's nothing wrong with me wanting my packages on my front porch.
6: Do you think in 20 years, if you want to drive your own car, you'll have to pay more for insurance?
10: Yes, I do. I absolutely think you're going to have to pay more.
5: But I love driving.
10: What we're going to find is that all these automated cars, traffic is going to be almost non-existent.
13: Yeah, that'd be cool.
10: Because it'll solve, because we all know traffic jams are essentially started by somebody tapping their brakes when they didn't need to.
6: Well, they can go like 80 miles an hour an inch apart.
10: They'll be that. And
12: you know what? You know the problem. Looky-loos. That's the problem.
13: Yeah. You guys obviously get to work earlier than everybody else. Have you experienced the stop, the green red light on the entry ramp onto the interstate?
10: Yeah, you know, a lot of cities have that.
5: LA's all over.
13: So we're just way behind on that?
5: Yeah, we're way behind.
13: It's really annoying.
5: Did they start that here? I've never seen one.
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30: It's very nutritious.
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3: Oui, oui. 10,000 French poodles can't be wrong.
7: Oh. Hot dog water. Yes, sir.
8: I don't know what that is.
7: There you are. Say hi.
8: Testing check.
7: There you are. There you are. From the O'Reilly Auto Parts Studios, it's the Bob and Tom Show. Christy Lee at the news desk.
5: Howdy.
7: Some in my eye. Ugh.
5: Your ball. Eyeball.
7: All right.
9: It'll be one of those days.
7: Yep. I got a feeling. There's Pat Godwin.
9: Hey, chick.
7: Damn it. There's Josh Arnold.
10: Hi.
7: Hi there. There's Ace Cosby.
11: Hello.
7: I'm Chick with something in my left eye, and here's Tom.
5: Sorry.
10: I've got some juice over here for that.
5: Don't you have eye juice?
7: I've got eye juice.
10: Oh, you got some, you get your murine.
12: You can also
10: tears.
12: Hold your eyelashes down.
7: Yeah.
12: And kind of pull them down towards your chin.
7: Uh-huh.
12: And then roll your eye up, and that can help.
10: But you have to be
7: standing. Oh, my God, it's worse.
10: You have to be standing on one leg.
12: It's worse.
7: You got to go to a cemetery and kill a cat.
10: What's the thing where you stand on one leg and you cross your
7: and
10: eyes?
7: And cluck like a chicken.
10: What is that for?
5: Hiccups or something? I don't know.
10: Yeah, it could be.
7: You got to cluck like a chicken?
10: Something like that. It's very effective. It's Chinese medicine.
5: Yeah.
10: We have a Chinese medicine in the news today, funny enough. We have an interesting thing in Chinese medicine. We have Australian slang in the news today.
7: I know. Root. Australian slang root is having sex. I got a good rooting.
10: Really?
7: Yeah. Maybe I'll get rooted tonight. Stuff like that.
10: Hmm. Is that from rut?
7: So did you root her? I don't know. And you know, Australians, it was a penal colony, Tom. You know that.
10: Of course. Of course.
7: Yeah.
10: We have that coming up. Also, sporting news, of course.
7: Of course.
10: We have something you'll appreciate from England.
7: All right.
10: I know you love the Brits. And something you won't appreciate from England.
7: He's my king.
10: Because it involves the Beatles. We have.
7: No, you see, you guys are misunderstanding me on this Beatles thing. I like the Beatles. I think the Beatles music is wonderful. It's unapproachable. It's amazing. Hearing about them constantly is a little irritating.
10: Okay.
7: It's the Beatles, the Allman Brothers, back and forth.
10: Okay, all right. I won't mention the old
7: and then
10: brothers.
7: Pat, my God. Why haven't you talked about the Beatles yet?
10: We have a world record involving dogs. I think you'll like that.
7: I did see that. I can't wait to see it.
10: And we started off with hot dog water, a classic from the Bob and Tom archives. And yesterday we got talking about hot dogs because I had a great hot dog at a stadium. And I think there's something about them when they're wrapped in foil. But I asked the question, why are there no hot dogs at, say, Burger King or McDonald's, or
7: it seems like Arby's. It seems like it would be a natural. I don't know why the hamburgers have taken off like they have.
10: Yeah, I mean, as much as I love all their food at those places, I just think that there's something about those dogs wrapped in foil that is great. They kind of steam themselves, and it'd be really easy to have them on hand at a fast food place. But I don't have an explanation. Although I do have several letters about places that do have hot dogs. Sonic, and then Wiener Schnitzel.
5: Well, that's even in the name.
10: Yeah, is that...
5: Wiener.
10: Is that regional?
12: I used to see them in malls.
5: Yeah.
7: I think I saw one, bumped into one in Wisconsin. Like, they have Wiener Schnitzels and Taco John's, I think, something in Wisconsin. Yeah,
10: that's good. According to Michael from Fountain, Colorado, they are excellent hot dogs. So thank you very much. We appreciate your input. I still want to know why the major fast food places don't have them.
5: Dairy Queen does. That's fast food.
10: Yeah, kind of.
5: Get a hot dog in a cone.
7: It's good food fast.
5: That's right.
10: I probably, of all the fast food places, I go to Dairy Queen the most.
7: Mm-hmm. Well, just for the ice cream cone.
10: To the drive-thru.
7: You weirdo.
10: And the one I go to, very friendly folks run
5: them. Yes, I know that one. They're very nice.
10: They're very nice
5: yes,
10: people.
5: Yes, you're right.
10: And they always do the thing where they turn it upside down.
7: Don't you secretly hope they drop it?
10: I've always wondered if every once in a while one of them has to fly.
5: Fall out, and then they get a note.
10: So I guess the lesson is don't do it over at the cash register.
7: That's why they do it out the window, I think, don't they?
10: Yeah. By the way, I got to confess to something.
7: Oh, God. What have you done now?
10: I hate the smell of rotting bananas.
7: I didn't know they had a specific smell.
10: Yeah, whatever it is, it really bugs me.
5: They make great banana bread.
10: I know. Believe me, I know. And there are there were three brown rotting bananas in the green room this morning.
7: I've never heard such a
0: those were black.
10: They were awful. So,
7: negative reaction to banana bread.
5: You don't like banana bread?
10: No, I hate the smell of rotting bananas. Just
5: okay.
10: That's it.
5: So you threw them away.
10: Well, I didn't want to throw them in the garbage can in the green room because obviously...
7: Am I the only one who... I don't think they have a specific smell. I've never... Hey, those are rotting bananas.
0: Yeah,
5: bananas.
0: I can smell them.
7: No kidding?
0: Yeah.
10: So I didn't want to put in the garbage. So I opened the door here and I heaved them with my left hand off to the woods there.
0: Yeah, that's fine.
10: Well,
5: what'd you hit?
10: The railing.
7: Oh. So now there's dead banana all over our railing.
10: Yeah, okay. And I took the shovel that was on the porch.
7: On the handicapped ramp, by the way, is the
0: hilarious to have a banana peel on.
7: Somebody's going to come up that ramp and they're trying to send us a message.
10: Yeah, yeah. So it's really disgusting.
7: Oh, my God.
10: It's still dark out
7: there. Did you go out and clean it up?
10: What I tried to.
7: No, you didn't. That's a shame. You walked back in here and act like it didn't happen.
10: What are the odds I hit the railing and there's banana peels on it?
7: Apparently, 100%, because you did it.
10: On the handicap ramp.
7: Good God, man.
10: Should have used my better arm.
0: Don't worry, the geese will get it.
10: I hope. Go. Yeah, then they'll poop all over the things. I don't know how that happened. Now,
7: why can't we do something about the geese?
10: I'm fully in favor of slaughtering them.
7: Why not?
10: Turn them into soylent geese.
0: But really, it's not that big of a deal.
7: Go back into the ecosystem.
5: It's not that big of a deal. No, do they bother you at home?
10: They produce.
7: No, they don't bother me at home. That's why I'm home.
10: Inordinate amount of fecal material.
0: Well, it's ordinate to them.
10: Yeah, well, just not they're Canada. They're Canada geese, Josh. I say
7: this isn't goose world.
10: We got to build.
7: It's people world.
10: We got to build a wall. And I don't know why they're Canada geese, not Canadian geese. That's another thing that's funny.
5: When did that change?
10: I don't know. I think when they stopped calling Pluto a planet and they got rid of the brontosaurus. I won't stand for it. I've got a nice letter from San Luis Obispo, California.
5: Uh-huh. Oh, I love it there.
10: From Ryan. He saw the Sphere, Wizard of Oz at the Sphere, Christy.
5: Oh, good
10: he
5: choice.
10: He said it was amazing.
5: Mm-hmm.
10: He also took his son to see a Morgan Wallen concert, which he enjoyed very much. And he goes, I'm not going to be able to eat for a few months. I'm out of money. Okay. It was the Sphere thing really expensive for the Wizard of Oz?
5: It depends on where you sit. It's not cheap.
10: Okay. Oh, and he also says, can you please say hello to my brand new nephew, Bear, brought into the world on Mother's Day.
5: Oh, hi,
10: that's
5: Bear.
10: That's nice.
7: I hope that's a nickname.
10: I don't know. That's what he calls him.
7: Bear.
10: So who right. knows? Can you name a kid Bear?
5: Why not?
0: Do whatever you want. You can name a kid Poop if you want.
7: Well, you shouldn't.
0: No, you shouldn't.
10: <That's> good. He's French. This is my son, Merd. I don't know. We do.
7: Did my dad tell me he wanted to name me after a cuss word, so every time I said my own name, he could hit me in the mouth? Is that right?
10: Well,
7: did I dream that? Never mind.
10: Coming up, we have bears in the news again in Gatlinburg.
5: There are a lot of them there.
10: Well, there was one where he wasn't supposed to be, and we'll find out about that. Also coming up today, comedian Derek Stroop. What's happening in the world of sports? Got the Pistons drop it?
7: Pistons lose last night to the Cavaliers, 112-103. Donovan Mitchell had 43, including 39 in the second half. He did very well. Lakers are going home. They got swept by the Oklahoma City Thunder, 115-110 last night, and LeBron does not know if he's coming back for next season. I don't know why they keep asking him right after the game. How does it feel, LeBron? Are you coming back next year?
12: Well, he and Aaron Rodgers should have a podcast.
7: They really should.
12: It's in the last 3 seconds, they both just go, "We don't know." And then
7: we don't know. Yeah. We don't know.
10: That is
7: how long is that
10: so
7: Aaron Rodgers thing? He did it. It did it a couple of years with the Packers. He did it before he went to the Jets. He's doing it to the Steelers. Yeah. Retire already.
10: It's like the end of Chinatown.
7: Jeez.
10: Sister.
5: All right. Finally got to see that scene. Daughter. After all these years.
12: Did it turn you on as much as it turns Tom?
5: No, not at all.
7: Really think to watch that and think about what that scene is about, please?
10: Yeah, it's about...
12: You don't have to. There are people who haven't seen it.
10: Okay, I highly recommend.
7: Well, when they see it, they're going to be horrified.
10: Yes, I see. Yes. Well,
7: he keeps invoking it every day.
10: Now, let's move forward here. Thanks for joining us. If you'd like to get a hold of us, of course, Bob and Tom at bobandtom.com. We'll have some of your letters in a matter of moments. We do have another update on names in the United States of America after learning the newest set of names. And there were only a couple of traditional names in that list.
7: And Bear's not on a list anywhere,
5: no.
7: Right?
10: But you'll be quite surprised when you hear this story based on the United States Census. Right now, I want to say hello to my friends at American Financing. 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
4: Good morning, I'm Bill Murray in the WECT Newsroom with headlines. Hey, something you don't see every day happening in Southport, a section of East Bay Street will be closed today so a crane can raise and install a new weather tower. The old 90-foot weather tower came tumbling down during storms of 2020. It had been up since 1901, a place to warn mariners about incoming weather. While this is happening, though, Waterfront Park along Bay will remain open. After a cooler start this morning, temps climb into the 70s. Gannon Medwick says the upper 80s returning for the weekend. The National Weather Service issuing a beach hazard alert today for strong longshore currents and a moderate risk of rip currents for Pender and New Hanover County beaches. And speaking of the beach, Pivot Parking runs a lot of the paid parking programs around here. 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
16: 17 in Pender County is looking pretty good. That's not too bad going south.
1: That's a pretty good ride toward Porter's Neck. College Road is trouble-free out of Monkey Junction northbound near Carolina Beach Road, and that remains up to speed toward Market Street. We're Dixon, right now traffic.
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18: Cape Fear Weather from the Brunswick County Government Weather Center.
19: Good Tuesday to you. Your first alert forecast for today is partly cloudy and brisk with highs mainly in the lower 70s tonight. Mostly clear with lows mainly in the lower 50s. Tomorrow, fair skies and pleasant with highs in the 70s to near 80. The risk of a few passing showers develops tomorrow night with lows mainly in the lower 60s. From the First Alert Forecast Center, I'm WECT Chief Meteorologist Gannon Medwick.
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7: Tom Show, and Tom has a headache. Josh decided what he needs is some slide whistle.
5: Push that right out.
7: Let's chase that headache.
10: You're
7: away.
10: About to get a very hot decaf iced tea enema.
7: There's Chrissy Lee at the
5: Hi. Maybe that's
7: desk.
5: Why you have a headache. You need some caffeine.
10: I don't know what it is.
12: So long as it's not too sweet, is the old joke.
10: Yeah, oh, yes. I love that. Yeah.
7: There's Pat Godwin.
10: The coffee
7: hey,
10: enema.
7: Hey. There's Josh Arnold.
12: Hello.
7: There's Ace Cosby.
12: Hey.
7: I'm Chick McGee. Hello, Tom. It's time for letters from the emails from our listeners.
12: Oh, we got letters.
10: What do you got over there?
7: That's a great question.
10: Oh, I got one.
7: Dear Bob and Tom Show, Tom was talking about hot dogs, and the subject came up about more fast food places selling them. Could you imagine pulling up to McDonald's and ordering a McWiener?
10: No, I think it's a fair, question.
7: Keep a straight face.
10: Like I said, I had a great hot dog at a stadium.
5: All right, where's that hot dog?
7: You
5: know, people eat hot dogs every day.
10: I know, but I'm
7: This is the second day we've gone over.
12: We're not doing
7: how
12: it
7: How great that hot dog was. This is day two.
5: If you were allowed to eat real food, you wouldn't be like this every day.
7: I see no end in sight.
10: You said the hot dog is the perfect food to eat in the car.
7: Yes, I did yesterday.
10: It's the perfect food at a stadium.
12: It is a great stadium food.
10: But why? I just don't understand why McDonald's and Burger King and Arby's don't have hot dogs.
7: What do you want?
12: I'm kind of glad they don't.
7: You think there's some sort of restaurant formula that the
10: I don't know.
12: If a stadium dog were available everywhere, it loses its.
10: I don't know. Yeah. But because weren't you saying that you were part of a McDonald's in your. In St. Louis at one point did some kind of experiment that apparently failed and they didn't put it on the market.
12: No, it was a massive success in St. Louis. Massive.
7: What was it called? Bratwurst.
12: Right? Bratwurst. And yeah. They did it like 2 or 3 years in a row. And it was seasonal, like the McRib. And you could get one bratwurst or two with the value meal. And they were delicious. Hmm. And I think it was in conjunction with Johnsonville, I remember correctly. But that didn't make it nationwide.
10: Yeah. Did you ever see that porno called Johnsonville?
12: I haven't.
10: Yeah.
12: But I am aware of it.
10: There's only one woman in it. That poor thing.
12: Well, she was mayor, right? So she got the juice.
10: I'm sorry. I didn't mean to go down Volga Road. I have a headache. Forgive me for everything I do.
12: Man, we're getting up to brat season, aren't we?
10: Yes.
12: Mm-hmm. You know, I once tried making brats in the winter on my George Foreman grill.
7: Oh, John.
12: And
5: pretty much smashed him, didn't it?
12: It didn't. No, but I mopped for about an hour afterwards.
5: Oh, yeah.
12: How much spatter.
0: Juicy, yeah.
10: Yeah.
12: That's true. They were delicious. But
10: Dear Bob and Tom Show, as a kid, I lived in a small farm town. We were a few blocks from downtown, so we walked everywhere. My father walked to work. We walked to school. We all walked to church. Our car was usually only driven on Sunday to visit family.
12: Hmm.
10: Occasionally, since it was driven so infrequently, my father would take it out on a country straightaway and floor it. He said, quote, "This blows out the cobwebs in the motor."
5: Yeah.
10: Any truth to this?
5: I've always heard that.
10: Did you guys ever hear those words from your dad when you were a kid?
5: Mm-hmm.
10: Thanks, Dan. I don't know.
5: I'd like to buy that car.
12: I'd hear blow the cobwebs out of anything used in a while.
5: Right.
7: Yeah. Mm-hmm.
10: So that means on the way home today, I should...
5: Your car gets used all the time.
7: And you speed a lot more than you want to let on.
5: Yeah.
10: Blow the cobwebs out?
5: My daughter's car in Chicago has been sitting for months because she doesn't use it. And we did that over the weekend. Took it out, got the tires, you know, aired up, and blew the cobwebs out.
10: Yeah, my son's car in Chicago was stolen.
5: Yeah, don't say that out loud.
10: Okay. Sorry. And that's a nightmare, by the way. Try living through that. I'm sorry, Chick. Back to you.
7: Dear Bob and Tom Show, this is Jordan from Fresno. We have a wonderful chain here called Wiener Schnitzel, Tom.
10: Another one.
7: It's very simple. They're famous for their hot dogs, chili dogs, and chili cheese dogs.
12: Yum.
10: And, but you don't need a chili dog in a moving car, though.
7: And their chili cheese fries.
12: That's not easy.
7: You can also get hamburgers and cheeseburgers and chili cheeseburgers.
10: You can
7: even get a chili cheese fried burrito.
12: Oh, my gosh.
5: There used to be Dog and Suds. Remember that? Hot dog and root beer.
7: I like Dog and Suds.
5: Yeah.
12: And A&W? Didn't they have, did they have hot dogs?
5: I believe so.
0: I think they did, yeah.
5: Yeah.
7: The hot dogs and Wiener Schnitzel don't come in foil. They come in their parchment paper.
10: I think the foil is the whole secret to the great stadium hot dog. I'm telling you.
7: Jordan,
10: it's a matter of physics.
7: If you leave them in the parchment paper for a little bit and you pull off from the drive-through, they're just as good as a stadium dog, he says.
12: Wow.
7: Just as good.
10: I go to a bagel place and they steam the bagels.
5: Mm-hmm.
10: It's amazing.
7: Maybe steaming is the way to go for you.
5: Just get a steamer. You know, you can get those. Leave it on your counter.
10: The Stanley folks make them. I've seen their trucks.
7: Absolutely. Why don't you get a clothes steamer and then take the wand and just go over your hot dog before you have a bite?
10: You know what I saw yesterday?
7: What's the difference?
5: What did you see yesterday?
10: Do you dry your jeans in the dryer?
5: I do.
10: Yeah, because I do too. Mm-hmm. But it's if you read the label on them, it says you're not supposed to. But anyway, the point is these. How do I describe them? It's like a rack. They showed that if you put your jeans in it, and it has like metal wires that are in the shape of pant legs.
5: Oh, so that you can dry your jeans?
7: How does that fit into a dryer?
12: No, you don't dry them. Fresh out of the washer.
10: It's a hanger with two giant pant legs on it.
5: Uh-huh. And you bought one?
10: No, I thought it looks ridiculous, but I mean, I guess... I mean, my jeans, I just put them in the dryer. They're fine. I don't have to iron them.
5: Yeah, so do I.
10: Have you ever seen those?
5: I have not.
10: I don't know who that's for.
5: There are a lot of cool laundry gadgets, though, that are interesting. If you follow on my Instagram, they're always like laundry gadgets that you need.
10: Oh, the best one, someone, I wish I had the name. They sent me those, what are they called, llama balls?
5: Yeah, I gave you llama balls. I gave them to you.
10: No, boy, I also had some sent to me from Washington State or something.
5: Yeah.
10: What are they called?
7: Oh, you get the llama balls from Washington, huh?
5: They're llama.
10: They're the size of a softball.
5: They're
10: you put
5: like
10: them
5: llama
10: in your laundry.
5: Wool and you put them in laundry.
12: Walla walla llama balls.
7: Walla walla llama.
10: Now, speaking of balls, yesterday was a big day for balls on this show.
5: It was a big night for Christy, too, because I had a huge meatball for dinner. It was like this big.
10: Well,
5: yeah. So
7: how long does it take you to eat a...
5: Oh, I only ate a quarter of it, but it was big. It was huge.
10: Yesterday on the show, we learned of something new.
7: I would put a hurting on that meatball.
10: In the world of plastic surgery called ball maxing.
5: Mm-hmm.
10: I got a little bit more data on it in case you were wondering. Ball maxing, and I apologize for reading this sentence, Josh, because I know how much it annoyed you. This is the first sentence of this story from Vice. The latest niche trend taking over the quote-unquote manosphere is ball maxing. And this is about using IVs and inserting fluid into the sac to inflate the scrotum. Now, it seems to me to be completely ridiculous, but I found another article about the same thing. And it says, a 57-year-old man by the name of Marcus told Men's Health magazine he's been obsessed with making his balls bigger for decades.
12: Sheesh.
10: He's 57. Wouldn't you be old enough to know better?
5: Maybe he
10: goes,
5: likes it.
10: But here's the weird thing. He goes, it's a passion that grew out of the comic books he'd read as a child.
5: What?
12: How the hell's that work?
5: Yeah, what comic book? Yeah,
10: did Superman have a bulge I don't know about?
7: I don't think so.
12: No, I mean they all had the cod pieces, but that's not.
10: Yeah, but they're not.
7: They went to great lengths to hide Adam West.
12: He's trying to make a natural cod piece.
7: When he was Batman, they had a heck of a time.
10: Mr. Wrestling that thing.
7: Yeah.
10: Mr. Marcus says his scrotum is larger than a mango with a circumference of 14.5 inches.
12: Seems a little unwieldy.
10: Yeah.
5: Yeah.
7: None of his pants fit.
12: Boy.
10: Again, and then according to this other article, there is a subreddit that has 8,700 followers where members share photos of their overly enlarged scrotums.
7: Okay.
10: What did these people do before the internet? Did you walk down the street and go, psst, and try to find somebody?
5: Want to see my balls? Hey. What do you do?
12: They're pretty big.
5: Yeah,
7: was there some, I'm not kidding.
10: Was there some kind of code in the classified ads?
5: Maybe in those, you know, regional papers. Maybe there was.
10: Okay.
5: Seeking.
10: You can find your people now.
12: In the back of the penny saver.
10: is there a similar attraction for the large front naughty for the ladies? Is there?
7: Oh, I'm sure.
12: You mean puffiness? Yeah, they actually have puffer.
7: There's tools. Puffiness.
10: Do they get injections and stuff for that?
12: Probably. Oh, you know, we did talk about how there were some. But it was more of like a.
5: It was almost a meta.
12: There was a reason
5: that they got it.
12: Yeah.
5: They got puffy or they got unpuffied.
12: Puffied it.
5: Hmm.
10: I know that for men, there was also Scrotox, which was Botox to get rid of the wrinkles.
12: Right.
5: If you're worrying about that.
10: Yeah, no kidding.
5: There's enough to worry about in life. My God.
12: A sack model.
5: Yeah.
12: You know,
7: go ahead, laugh. I made millions of dollars in a sack model.
10: Dear Bob and Tom Show.
7: Beautiful sack.
10: Oh. This comes to us from New Lisbon, Wisconsin.
12: Their sexuality has nothing to do with it. And whether or not they're brand new or they've been to Lisbon for a while.
7: This love is love.
10: From a former art teacher. You were talking about things made in shop class and pottery class.
12: Oh, former art teacher? This person's been to Lisbon for a while.
10: I had a project called Helping Hands for a sculpture class.
7: God, just dripping.
10: The students made plaster castings of their hands in different positions and used them for sculptures. That's really interesting.
7: Uh-huh.
10: However... One student made the so-called shocker hand cast. Mm. I appreciated his creativity. I had to fail him for inappropriate content.
7: Oh, come on. Really?
5: Well, I mean, that's...
7: Hmm.
10: The shocker. Do you want to explain that?
7: No.
5: No.
10: Okay.
5: People want to know, they'll find out for themselves.
10: Okay, all right.
7: We were talking about dogs playing poker yesterday. This is from Pat and Jackie. Good morning, you wonderful people. We live in Crandall, Wisconsin. Today's Wisconsin Day. It's weird how we go in streaks. So this is our lab, Tilly, and she loves to play cards.
12: Oh, she sure does.
7: She's at the table. She's got her paw on a card. She wants another card.
5: So there she is. Cute.
7: She's a good baby.
10: Yesterday I pointed out many of you have seen the dogs playing poker, but have you seen the cat playing solitaire? That kind of says it all, really, about cats. I'd much rather be by myself.
7: By the way, my Aussie today, happy birthday, Josephine. She's 4 today.
5: Happy birthday, baby.
7: That's 28 in... people years.
5: Ready for another dog, aren't you?
7: I've got puppy fever so bad.
12: What a sweetie.
5: Really?
7: Oh, 28 I see him still. In cars. I saw a golden in a car Saturday morning, and he was like, he wasn't a year old.
5: Oh.
7: Hanging out of the window.
12: I love when they're that age because they're sort of ungainly.
7: Yes. They're
5: even, all legs.
7: Even more clumsy.
12: It's
7: the best. Tripping upstairs. Oh, man.
10: That's great. Now, coming up in sports, what have you got over there?
7: The NBA playoffs. We've got Major League Baseball and Guinness World Record involving puppy dogs.
12: Did you see there was an in the park grand slam?
7: I did not see
12: that. I'll find that. Okay. Maybe we can discuss it.
7: There was the San Francisco Giants yesterday had an odd celebration. I don't know if we can. This is kind of, I'm springing it on our producer, Jason. But Dodgers and the Giants are playing. And they had an interesting celebration in the outfield between three Giants teammates.
12: Hmm.
7: I'm assuming someone did something really. You remember the high five?
5: Sure.
7: Well, these three Giants players got together, and they celebrated in the outfield. And perhaps three of us could get together and do this celebration as well.
10: Is this a new ritual?
7: They get together in the outfield. We'll have it.
10: Okay.
5: We'll come back with that.
10: Yeah. All righty. Right now, Christy Lee, what did you get to work in today?
5: Oh, I got to work today in my Tucson hybrid. I love it so much. In fact, I love it so much. I covered the seat yesterday. I didn't tell you this with towels because I had brand new jeans on and they said this could fade and I didn't want it to fade onto my beautiful beige seats or whatever color, cream color, I guess.
7: You have seat covers for your car.
5: I just used a towel. I didn't want to. I do have a seat cover in the back seat for the dogs. Everybody has that, right? Of course you do.
7: No.
5: You want to protect your car. And
7: it's a pleasure to wipe that seat off of muddy paw prints.
10: Because you're going to keep that car.
5: I am. 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
7: And Tom, you're so good at describing this. We have the three Giants players celebrating now. If you'd like to look at the video screen,
10: okay.
7: There they are in the outfield.
5: Are they kissing?
12: Already pretty
7: no.
12: gay. Oh, it's dumb.
7: It's real.
10: Okay, there it is. They do a group hug, and then they're all humping each other, thrusting.
7: The three of them are humping each other all at the same time. Yeah.
10: Yeah, I'm surprised Major League Baseball hasn't asked them to not do that.
5: Look, that the last name
12: is
5: Gilbert.
12: It is San Francisco, isn't it?
7: So maybe after a especially good break today, especially funny, we could...
5: The three of you will hump?
7: We'll hump each other.
12: Yeah, this is, yay!
10: They're
0: really humping. Yeah.
7: They're really going at it.
10: Overtly.
12: Why would they do that?
10: Pelvic thrusting one another.
7: Mm-hmm.
10: Now, if it was just two guys...
7: That would be weird.
10: That would be
7: somehow.
5: That wasn't weird.
7: It's okay.
10: It's hard to say why it would be a lot weirder if it was
7: just two guys. I say, and also they're wearing their uniforms. If they were naked, it'd be really
5: weird.
0: Yeah,
5: if they do that in the showers,
7: even weirder.
10: Yeah. What if I
0: must have been the bottom of
10: it? I have a towel.

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1: Good morning. I'm Kim Ratcliffe with a look at your Tuesday news headlines. Parents, you still have time to register your child for free summer meals. You have until Friday now to sign up for the New Hanover County Schools program. The school system will provide meal packs weekly through the summer that include breakfast and lunch. Children 18 and under are eligible regardless of school enrollment or income status. A person from North Carolina is among the 18 American passengers evacuated from the hantavirus-stricken cruise ship. State health officials say that passenger is now being monitored at the quarantine unit in Nebraska. They say there are no current cases of hantavirus in our state. And the war in Iran has sent oil and gas prices through the roof with no end in sight until a peace agreement is reached. President Trump has said he would support suspending the 18 cents a gallon federal gas tax. Some lawmakers have also already expressed support. For WECT and Fox Wilmington, I'm Kim Ratcliffe.
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6: 17 in Pender County looks pretty good so far, going south in toward Hempstead, as well as in toward Porter's Neck. After that, there are no major issues on Market Street, going south in toward downtown. It's incident-free to and past MLK and College Road. Bert Dixon, right now, traffic.
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10: Good Tuesday to you. Your First Alert forecast for today is partly cloudy and brisk with highs mainly in the lower 70s tonight, mostly clear with lows mainly in the lower 50s. Tomorrow, fair skies and pleasant with highs in the 70s to near 80. The risk of a few passing showers develops tomorrow night with lows mainly in the lower 60s. From the First Alert Forecast Center, I'm WECT Chief Meteorologist Gannon Medwick.
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2: A better life with Dr. Sanjay Gupta.
3: The risk of stroke goes up for all of us as we age, but for women, the risk really amplifies after menopause. In fact, 1 in 5 women in the United States between the ages of 55 and 75 will have a stroke. But according to a new study carried out by researchers in California, adhering to the Mediterranean diet can significantly lower that risk. One expert said, "We continue to see study after study showing that a predominantly plant-based diet improves all sorts of different outcomes. Now, with this diet in particular, you've seen it lower the risk of certain types of cancer, diabetes, depression, dementia, even gum disease." Now, as a reminder, the Mediterranean diet prioritizes eating vegetables, fruits, beans, olive oil, nuts and fish, and limiting meat and dairy. I'm Dr. Sanjay Gupta, helping you live a better life.
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5: Hello.
4: There's Pat Godwin.
6: Hey, Chick.
4: With his guitar and his organ. There's Josh Arnold.
6: Hi.
4: Hi. There's Ace Cosby.
7: Howdy.
4: I'm Chick. And here's Tom.
8: Hello. Yesterday we were talking about that so-called trend of ball maxing involving deliberately increasing the size of one's sack, which is just ridiculous. But and it's done with a saline solution and some other thing. But I don't know if you guys experienced this. When I was in junior high school, they gave us a science book.
5: Yeah,
8: and
5: I got one.
8: I remember everybody at the same time when there was sort of this buzz when they passed out the book the first day, and all of a sudden you hear this.
5: Oh, the guy with the big.
8: Yep. The guy that had the elephantiasis of the balls.
4: Oh, yeah.
5: Yeah.
8: There's a picture of a guy holding his nuts in a wheelbarrow.
5: Oh, yep. God.
8: Yeah. You'd think in a junior high school textbook,
5: they'd know better.
8: They'd know better.
5: Exactly.
8: But, I mean, you realize how the communication was back then. I don't know if that photograph is circulating on the internet anymore, but some poor guy had such gigantic testicles, they were literally in a wheelbarrow.
5: Ugh.
8: There are men who are apparently enamored with that, and that's happening out there now. It's called ball maxing. We now return to our mailbag. Chick, I've got a pretty good one over here.
4: Okay.
8: This is just a kind of a love letter. This comes to us from John. He writes, "My mother is 90 years old.
5: Whoa.
8: She told me she doesn't need any more stuff for Mother's Day. I sent her the Aura Carver Matte digital picture frame you guys were talking about. She set it up herself. She said it was simple and easy and sent me and my family instructions on how to connect via text message. Within minutes, she had pictures from around the country from her family members, et cetera, displayed on her Aura matte frame.
4: Beautiful.
8: Thank you to the Bob and Tom Show. She said it was the most perfect gift and she loved it."
5: Oh, nice.
8: Well, that's cool. We've been talking about the Aura frame, and I just will mention that it's a great, great gift any time of year. And that's so cool that she's 90 years old and she's all hooked up and she knows how to use it. So that's great. What have you got over there, Chick McGee?
4: Dear Bob and Tom Show, I'm just checking in. My name's Ramon. I live in Orlando.
5: Hello, Ramon.
4: He has a picture. And Tom, if you describe where Ramon is standing, he's in Florida. I'll give you that hint.
8: It says Rachel's Adult Entertainment five-star steakhouse.
4: Oh, yeah. We've had this, talked about this quite often. They have a world-class restaurant. It just happens to be an adult entertainment complex.
5: Huh.
4: Yeah. But I guess their restaurant is to die for.
8: Are they in the same space?
4: They're in the same. You go in and watch a girl and order a award-winning steak. Absolutely.
5: That'd be an interesting date night.
8: Yeah. Probably not a lot of business meetings, I suppose.
4: Is there any...
5: Oh, I bet there are a lot of business meetings. Are you kidding?
4: Yeah. Is there any way you could take a first date to a strip club? Even if they had a world-class restaurant?
1: You'd have to know. You'd have to know that she was into it, I think.
4: Yeah.
1: You go now and it's 50-50.
5: Yeah.
1: Well, I say now. I haven't been in a long time. But the tail end of me going was 50-50 girls, men and women.
8: Well, honey, after the opera, we're going to go over to the Gentleman's Club, get a steak. I don't think.
1: Industry people love going because they close their bars and then they go over there.
5: I went to one, I think it was called Mannequins in New York City. It was like really high class. This was way back.
4: Really high class.
5: Real high class. And I mean, for the first time, I was young, like maybe 28, 29, and I had never seen women getting lap dances before. Like, that was, I mean, there were a lot of business women in there. It was pretty amazing.
1: Yeah.
5: Yeah.
4: Mm. I think a girl who would take that and see for what it was, I think that'd be okay.
5: I think it would be too.
4: You know?
1: Yeah, it's fine. It just, yeah.
4: Instead of, oh my God, get me out of here.
5: Yeah.
1: Right.
8: That's how I'd feel.
5: Well, we know you're, never mind.
1: Yeah, I've outgrown them too, but
5: we've all outgrown them, but.
8: It's just awful.
5: Seeing naked women is awful, isn't it?
8: No, but it's like going to a restaurant where you get to look at the food, but don't get to eat any of it.
4: I think the last time I was at a strip club was the second marriage, I think, for my bachelor party.
5: Really?
4: Yeah.
5: Before or after we did the show from the strip club?
4: I threw up in the bathroom.
5: Remember we did that?
4: That was after we did the whole show from a strip club.
5: Yeah, that was interesting.
1: I've never equated it with, it's like going to a restaurant and not being able to eat the food. It's more like watching a cooking show.
5: Yeah.
1: You don't watch a cooking show expecting to be able to eat the food afterwards.
5: That's a good analogy.
1: You go and it's a show.
4: Right. Yeah.
8: No.
4: See, here's the thing.
8: You don't watch a cooking show and immediately have to go out and eat, do you?
1: You don't go to a strip club and then go, what do you mean?
5: Yeah, what do you mean?
8: Don't you fill your spank bank and then as soon as you get home?
1: No.
8: I dream about you and...
1: See, this is just you misunderstanding how men work.
5: Yeah.
8: Well, Ramon writes often. He is our favorite listener in Orlando. Mm-hmm. And there's a famous strip club in Orlando, of course, built out of... the building looks just like two boobs. It has since been torn down, which is...
4: That's troubling.
8: A huge mistake. I think that the cultural leaders of Orlando, Florida, should have preserved this baby. It's, of course, the booby trap, and Rodney Carrington was there.
6: Rodney Carrington is our guest.
7: I was in Orlando, Florida, here recently. I went to Disney World.
8: Mm-hmm.
7: I spent $3,000. I stood in line for 14 hours and rode three rides.
8: Wow.
7: Not real sure, but I think I got screwed on that deal. My ass was a little sore when I left the Magic Kingdom that afternoon. Went to a little, can you say bar?
8: No.
7: Yeah. We went to a place down there called the Booby Trap.
9: Oh,
6: that's famous.
7: That's exactly what the hell that was,
8: mm-hmm.
7: a booby trap. And I tell you, I've never been so happy to see a place in all my life. The building is in the shape of two big old boobies. You know? And it's like a Wizard of Oz for grown men, you know. We pulled up to it. I just got out of the truck. I skipped up to the door. Little midget answered. He said, can I help you? I said, we're here to see the wizard. Is she here? Oh, by God, she was. She had two big old friends with her, and I kind of like that.
8: Uh-huh.
7: You know, I tell you, you know one thing you can't do is lie to your woman when you've been to a bar. You can't do it. You can't do it. Where you been? How much money did you spend? $9,000. Where's the car? They got that too. Where's your clothes? Hell, I don't know. Who's she? Hell, I thought she was you. You become dumber than hell, don't you? Then later on, it'll all clear off. You know, y'all be laying in bed together and she'll ask you, well, did you like it? Oh, God, no. It was awful. Oh, big, tall, blonde, big women. I damn near threw up. The whole time I was in there, I was thinking about you. I love you, baby. They got a place where I live in Tulsa. There's a bar that'll come get you if you need a ride. They got like a little truck. Got two big old on top sirens. They'll pull up in your driveway. Truck. No, she's here. Pull her out of the box and I'll run through the houses.
8: Rodney Carrington.
7: No. Sirens.
8: Visiting the former booby trap lounge. Made of two buildings that looked like, and it was very accurate, Christy. One of them was just slightly bigger than the other.
5: I remember seeing that in person.
8: You drove by the booby trap?
5: Yes. Well, yeah. It was right off the freeway.
4: Sure.
5: It was not hard to miss.
8: Yeah, I lived in Orlando for several years. I never went to the booby trap.
5: We're not surprised.
4: But that doesn't surprise anyone.
5: No.
8: Yeah, I had a friend that was...
5: A regular?
8: His big thing was he knew the real names of the strippers.
5: Mm.
8: You know, what are you doing Saturday? Well, I'm helping
4: Tina
8: move her couch. Who's Tina? Oh, you know, she's the one that she calls herself M Dancing for You.
1: That poor bastard. Yeah. Man, oh, man. I was a roommate with that guy, you know.
4: Yeah. Oh, no, she loves me.
1: Yeah. Mm-hmm. Like, oh, jeez.
8: You're renting a truck?
1: Yeah.
8: And you're helping her move? Oh, and you got to meet her biker boyfriend?
1: Yep.
8: Did he sell you any meth?
1: You what, though. My roommate was happy as hell. He didn't care.
5: Yeah.
1: He,
5: there you go.
1: And I went, well, what do you, you know, hey, like, what are you going to do?
5: Good for him.
1: Yeah.
8: What's he doing now?
1: I don't know. We talk every now and again, but I don't know. He's working some office job. And
8: is he still?
1: He's still really funny. He's one of the funniest people I know.
5: Is he married?
1: No.
5: Oh.
1: No, but.
8: He just hangs up with other guys' wives, but doesn't have sex with them. we're coming right back. I believe we're going to be joined by the very handsome Jeff Oskey. We have some cool stuff coming up in the news and in sports. A sweep.
4: Yep.
1: Sweep. Sweep.
4: LeBron got swept.
8: Okay. One of the finest athletes in history. But, of course,
5: he should retire.
8: No, he can do what he wants.
5: Okay.
8: When you want to see him?
5: Do I want to see him? No, not particularly.
8: Are you kidding? Did you ever see Michael Jordan in the day?
5: Did I? I was a sideline reporter for the NBA.
8: Wasn't it worth it?
5: Yeah, I got to be there when he made his return.
8: My dad actually saw Babe Ruth. I mean, come on, that's great. You got to
4: see him. For whatever reason, though, wouldn't you agree that LeBron doesn't really have a personality you can put your finger on? You know?
5: I agree with that, Chick.
4: He just doesn't. He's not. Yeah, I don't know.
5: Michael Jordan had a great personality.
1: The problem is, hey, I want to see LeBron play. I'm going to go. Oh, he decided not to play tonight.
5: Right. There's that. Okay. That pisses me.
4: That's for sure.
8: Yeah. You can watch him on TV. Oh, we're coming right back to the O'Reilly Auto Parts Studios. This is the Bob and Tom Show.
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23: 17 out of Woodside. There are some brief delays going south, getting heavier toward Hempstead as you head toward 210. They're really not too bad, though. Castle Hayne Road going south, that's beginning to slow gradually near 133, and it gets heavier toward Holly Shelter Road. Rick Dixon, right now traffic.
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29: What are the chances you are listening to this while drinking a nice hot cup of coffee? If so, don't let me stop you. For years, we've been reporting on the health benefits of coffee, and that's not going to stop today. A new study, this one out of Harvard School of Public Health, found that coffee and tea could help lower your risk of developing dementia. People who enjoyed 1 to 3 caffeinated cups a day saw the biggest impact. In addition to the caffeine, coffee contains hundreds of bioactive compounds that can influence inflammation, glucose metabolism, vascular function, and oxidative stress. It's also possible coffee drinkers might be doing other things that keep them healthy. Eating a more balanced diet, getting plenty of exercise, sleep, not smoking, or drinking too much alcohol. And finally, staying socially active. I'm Dr. Sanjay Gupta, helping you live a better life.
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4: 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We are in the O'Reilly Auto Parts Studios, and Christy Lee is at the news desk.
5: I am.
4: And there's Pat Godwin.
7: Hey, chick.
4: And Jeff Hoskey's here.
8: Greetings.
4: There's Josh Arnold.
9: Hello.
4: There's Ace Cosby.
10: Hey.
4: I'm Chick, and I've got a tale from a married couple, real quick, in sports, sort of. Hello,
11: go ahead,
4: Tom.
11: Go ahead. Let's hear it.
4: This broke on X today, Twitter. There's a picture of a gentleman. He and his wife are enjoying tennis.
5: Yeah. Mm.
4: And you'll see that this woman has problem with her skirt.
7: Look at
4: and,
7: that!
4: And oh. the gentleman, his wife standing right beside him, he lifts up his camera to take a picture of the woman as she serves the ball and her bum is exposed. And the wife standing next to him hits him in the back of the head as he's taking a butt shot of this girl.
5: Oh,
11: that's hilarious.
4: Yeah.
1: It caught so badly, but
4: right.
1: It's so brazen.
4: Yeah, it makes no attempt to cover up
1: to
4: what he was doing.
1: I wonder if she slapped him in the head.
5: Yes.
1: And if he looked at her and goes, I know, I'm sending it to Dennis and Roger. And
11: The woman serving is wearing bright red underwear.
1: Yeah.
5: Yeah.
1: And she's attractive. She's a big, tall, and well-assed.
4: Yeah.
5: And her shoes match her underwear. That was nice.
1: Boy, you notice things I don't.
8: I didn't even know she had feet.
11: Play that again.
4: Yeah. Oscar didn't see her feet. Yeah. You hear that?
11: Can we see that again? Yeah, but the way the wind is blowing and everything, it really.
1: Oh, yeah
11: you're right, Chris.
5: Yeah, see?
11: She's got a red, white, and blue ensemble there.
5: Oh, yeah, of course.
11: A blue top, white skirt, red underwear, and red shoes.
1: Funny.
5: Yep.
11: And
5: hell of a serve.
11: I believe the phrase in the tennis world is baby got back. That is
1: I like it.
8: Yeah.
11: Okay. Yeah, that guy's wife is not happy.
5: No, I was at a WNBA game last year, and there was a gentleman, and I use that term loosely, sitting in front of me. I had very good seats. I'm not going to lie. Thanks to a friend. Thanks, Angie. But the whole time, he was taking pictures of some of the players, and it was creepy.
1: Huh.
5: Like, really creepy, weird.
4: Now, what was did he like mumble something every time he took a picture?
5: Well, he was sitting right in front of me so I could see what he was looking at.
11: Was he holding his camera down by his feet?
5: Yeah.
11: Kind of an upskirt thing.
5: Yeah, it was weird.
4: Have you ever seen anybody doing an upskirt out in public?
5: No, have you?
4: A couple times.
1: I'd call them out. You have?
4: Yeah, a couple times, yeah.
1: Wow.
4: At airports, like at O'Hare I saw it, and I saw it in Atlanta one time.
1: Hmm.
4: Yeah.
1: Were you compelled to say anything?
4: No,
11: what were they doing? They had a camera holding it low?
4: Yeah.
5: Oh, that's
4: and just obvious. They couldn't be doing anything else what they were doing.
1: Remember before camera phones, didn't guys have like spatula looking things with mirrors on them?
4: With remote a remote button for the camera? Yeah.
1: My gosh.
11: It's like something the dentist uses, except it's
4: you got to want it
11: 3 feet long and you got to. I see. Okay, is it time for sports?
4: It could be, yes. Take a look at this. LeBron James says he has no idea whether his 24-point performance in Los Angeles tonight as the Lakers get swept by Oklahoma City Thunder was the final game of his NBA career. The top scorer in league history stuck to the plan he's taken the past several summers. He declined to announce his future immediately after the Lakers' final postseason defeat for this season. Oklahoma City wrapping things up 115-110 last night in Los Angeles. And Donovan Mitchell had a rough first half, but then put together one of the best second halves in NBA history. He scored 4 points in the first half, then 39 in the second half, tied the NBA playoff record for most points in a half. Cavaliers rally for a 112-103 victory over the Detroit Pistons in game four of their Eastern Conference semi. That series tied up at 2 games apiece, Tom.
1: Oh, we got a series.
4: That's right. We got us a tied-up series. Now, you know what they say, Tom? That's a best of three now, is what they'll call that.
11: Mm-hmm.
4: And now tonight, the Spurs host the Timberwolves. That one also tied at 2, 8 o'clock Eastern this evening. And Victor Wembanyama.
1: Oh, Vicky Wem-Wem.
4: He was not given any extra punishment. He was just ejected to that That game where he elbowed Naz Reid in the head. There were thoughts that he might miss another game during the series, but he plays on tonight.
11: A pretty blatant.
4: Oh, you think so?
11: Aggressive move.
4: You think it was blatant?
1: I wouldn't like to be elbowed in the head, would you?
4: No.
5: No.
1: Yeah, I'd rather not.
5: God.
4: NHL Stanley Cup last night. Colorado beat Minnesota 5-2. Sorry, Chad Daniels.
1: Yeah.
4: Chad, a big-time Wild fan. And actually, that brings us to not necessarily sports, but, that's a new feature. Not necessarily sports. Mm. I like that. This is Tom trying to fit in. Is Tom a person or is he an alien sent to us by another civilization and he's trying to fit in? Here we go.
3: Time now for the alien who just discovered things here on Earth.
11: I have discovered that I love a stadium hot dog. The hot dogs are wrapped in foil. Are so delicious.
3: This has been the alien who just discovered things here on Earth.
4: Thank you, Tom.
1: He is right.
4: Thank you. I appreciate that.
11: It's time to underscore the importance of the hot dog as opposed to the nachos and all these other things they have at stadiums now.
36: Now, Tom, I know you probably don't have hot dogs at your house, but if you do, take a hot dog straight out of the fridge, put it in the bun, wrap it with a paper towel in the microwave 30 seconds, you will have that exact dog.
11: Do you wet down the paper towel?
36: No. The dog steams the bun when you're microwaving it. So if you do 35 seconds, it's ruined. 30 seconds.
1: It really does do to the bun what is done at the stadiums. Yeah.
11: So you take the hot dog out of the fridge. Do you have to bring it to room temperature or anything?
36: Straight into the bun.
11: Okay.
36: Wrap it with one paper towel. 30 seconds in the microwave. You will have the perfectly steamed bun hot dog that you desire.
11: I'm excited. I'll have to try this weekend.
5: Yeah, she's not going to let you bring hot dogs into your house.
36: House I'll bring some tomorrow. We'll do it here.
11: This sounds delightful.
4: These are on.
11: I just said it.
5: She knows. I'm not saying anything.
4: Okay.
5: By the way, where's your ring today?
11: I had a terrible night and a splitting headache, and I left the house in a hurry.
5: Oh, okay.
36: You lost. Yeah, those excuses will fly. Yeah.
11: Thanks, and thanks for bringing it up.
4: Remember the guy who got hit in the head? You know what? We need to explore what you just said. What did you say?
5: Girls are terrible.
4: Thanks for bringing it up.
5: Mm-hmm.
4: None of us would have mentioned that. No. I noticed it, but I wasn't going to say anything.
5: Girls are bad.
4: Boy, you are right there.
11: I had a terrible night's sleep. I've had a splitting headache.
5: Is it better now?
11: No.
4: That's the unconscious guy code at work is what that is. Hey, man, whatever Tom's into, as long as he's happy.
1: Yeah, I assumed, he was changing his oil yesterday.
4: Yeah.
1: None of my business.
7: I got his back.
4: He's doing a little lathe.
1: In fact, he was changing the oil on his wife's car.
4: Looks like he fired up the lathe yesterday.
1: What do I know?
11: My day was interrupted by all kinds of side activities that I wasn't planning on.
1: Our assumptions were certainly better than
4: Benjamin Bing. If there's anybody more ill-suited to have an affair.
1: Oh, yeah.
4: Oh, my God.
1: She has nothing to worry about.
11: Yeah, no, I think... But
4: right out of the box, it'd be... Anyway, Kelly.
11: I may have pinpointed the headache.
5: What's the headache?
11: More or less in lieu of dinner last night, I had a gigantic piece of birthday cake.
1: Oh, that can do it.
11: Yeah.
4: A lot of sugar.
1: Yeah, that can do it.
5: Maybe you need some
11: breakfast. And it had like a full inch of frosting on it. Could that have been it?
5: Could be.
1: It can.
7: Maybe.
4: Yeah. The way you don't eat now and then just a big big hunk of birthday cake. Yeah, that might spike your sugar there, pal. Right.
1: Yeah, that's you are waking some sort of dietary bear when you do that. It's happily slumbering.
11: But it was worth it.
4: You know what?
1: I bet.
11: Delicious.
1: I bet.
4: I did that day. Have you ever been to Nothing Bundt Cake?
5: Had it last night.
1: They are tasty. Oh, yeah.
4: I finally went in there. It's unbelievable.
1: Uh-huh. Flavors wall to wall.
5: Lemon raspberry, I highly recommend.
4: I thought, you know what? I'm going to have lemon. Just the lemon.
5: Okay.
4: And it's one of these little cakes.
5: Yep.
11: Now, did you say to yourself, in your head, did you say the old Bundt Cake joke out loud?
4: I did not.
11: You didn't. Every time I see the place, I say the joke to myself.
5: What's the joke?
4: I did produce in my head.
11: It involves naked women tanning on the beach.
5: Oh.
1: Right. Are you? Is that a bunt? Right. Well.
5: Okay.
11: Oh, it's the one of the oldest.
5: Okay, you'll tell me off here.
1: It's a variation of the clam bake, isn't it?
11: it's utterly tasteless.
4: I just switched the B and the C.
11: Yeah.
4: When I look at the sign, that's all.
1: Oh, yeah.
11: The bun cake place is great.
4: Yeah.
11: Right now, speaking of food.
4: Coming up, puppy dogs and sports.
11: 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Coming up, doggies in sports. We have a interesting story about a bear in Gatlinburg. Apparently, the bears in Gatlinburg don't understand the rules. You'll find out why. And also, have you heard about this big thing going on? Bamboo toilet paper?
4: Huh?
11: This sounds like something up your alley, Christy.
5: Okay.
11: Bamboo. Sure. People are switching to bamboo toilet paper because they think it's less environmentally impactful, if you will.
5: Well, good. That's a good thing.
11: Except it isn't. We'll find out about that when we return to the O'Reilly Auto Parts Studios. 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
6: Good morning, I'm Bill Murray in the WECT Newsroom with headlines. Hey, something you don't see every day happening in Southport, a section of East Bay Street will be closed today so a crane can raise and install a new weather tower. The old 90-foot weather tower came tumbling down during storms of 2020. It had been up since 1901, a place to warn mariners about incoming weather. While this is happening, though, Waterfront Park along Bay will remain open. After a cooler start this morning, temps climb into the 70s. Gannon Mewick says the upper 80s returning for the weekend. The National Weather Service issuing a beach hazard alert today for strong longshore currents and a moderate risk of rip currents for Pender and New Hanover County beaches. And speaking of the beach, Pivot Parking runs a lot of the paid parking programs around here. 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
13: Castle Hayne Road, there's a backup getting heavier going south near Holly Shelter Road. After that, there are some brief merging delays on southbound College Road at the point where traffic gets off from eastbound I-40 in toward MLK. Rick Dixon, right now traffic.
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15: Good Tuesday to you. Your first alert forecast for today is partly cloudy and brisk with highs mainly in the lower 70s tonight. Mostly clear with lows mainly in the lower 50s. Tomorrow, fair skies and pleasant with highs in the 70s to near 80. The risk of a few passing showers develops tomorrow night with lows mainly in the lower 60s. From the First Alert Forecast Center, I'm WECT Chief Meteorologist Gannon Medwick.
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5: Yes, sir.
4: There's Pat Godwin.
34: Hey, chick.
4: Got the guitar, got the organ there. There, Tom.
11: There's, you know, are you going to play a little something for us?
4: There's
11: man?
4: Jeff Oskey.
36: Hey, man.
4: There's Josh Arnold.
36: Hi.
4: Ace Cosby.
26: Hello.
4: I'm Chick. Hello, Tom.
11: Hello, Chick McGee.
4: Got a world record.
11: Oh, let's get right to it, though.
4: Let's get right to the world record, he says.
28: Stupid world record.
4: The pet supply business, Chewy.
5: Mm-hmm.
4: Has set the Guinness World Record for the largest pool party for dogs.
5: Aww.
4: Fun! They organized the attempt that saw a total of 277 dogs sharing kiddie pools together.
11: Oh.
4: At an event called Chewy Bark Park.
36: I was hoping it was
5: one
36: Florida.
5: One
36: giant pool.
5: Me too.
36: Yeah. But this is still very cute.
4: It's very cute.
11: I have a question.
36: Ask away, my friend.
11: And I have had, in the course of my life, 9 golden retrievers.
4: Oh, my.
11: 4 of them liked to swim. 5 of them didn't.
36: Huh.
11: For whatever reason.
4: Right.
11: Do dogs pee in the water?
36: Good question.
5: I don't know.
11: I mean, do they
5: That's
11: pee in the pool
5: question.
11: The way people do?
36: Right.
4: I'm going to say I don't think they do.
5: I don't think they do either.
11: Because they wouldn't want to waste it.
36: Yes. What are they marking in there?
5: Yeah.
36: Yeah.
5: Yeah.
36: Well, that's interesting.
11: I wonder if anybody knows that.
36: Huh. The way to tell would be is if your dog's spending a lot of time in the kiddie pool, if it gets out, pees, and then gets back in.
4: Oh, there you know. I think it's to them it's all about the position. So if they can't get in that position to go to the bathroom, they probably don't do it.
11: Now, do your dogs lift their leg or do they crouch?
4: They crouch. Both of them crouch. I've never had a dog lift his leg.
5: I have a lifter.
36: I've only had one, and it was a male. Because I've only heard males do it and females don't, but I've seen males who
5: some crouch. Males don't.
36: Yeah.
4: I've always had girl dogs.
11: So is there a picture of all these dogs in the pools?
4: I don't know.
11: Oh, apparently not. Okay,
36: good. I saw a picture. It was a bunch of Rottweilers and pit bulls. Rough crowd.
4: Boy, that,
5: no,
36: I couldn't get a, that one's going pool to pool.
5: Yeah.
4: Okay, this is it?
5: This
4: come on.
11: They just set up, it looks like 100 kiddie pools, and there are dogs walking around them.
36: And it looks like it was an open house type thing, doesn't it? Mm-hmm. Where people could just bring your dog, do it, and then leave.
5: Yeah.
36: It's not, they're not all doing it at the same time.
11: Yeah, this is completely invalid.
36: It's fun for the pups.
11: Sure, but it's not a valid.
5: Do you have a puppy pool? I know you have a pool, but I mean...
36: Chick, do you still have yours?
4: I do, and I have been... I've neglected my Mrs. Monkey. She's your highness, as I call her. she loves the pool, and I haven't had her in the pool as often as I'd like. She goes to the pool when they go to the spa.
5: Ah.
36: So, isn't that nice?
4: Yeah.
11: Well, if anybody knows if dogs...
4: She loves the pool.
11: This is kind of off topic. Did you see the thing about the coyote in San Francisco?
5: Mm-mm.
36: No, was it... Like an urban coyote?
11: No, this was about a month ago. There was a coyote on Alcatraz. I thought we did the story.
36: Oh, yeah, that swam across.
5: Oh, yeah, that swam across. Yes, we did do the story.
11: Well, give me a second. There's a sequel.
4: Take it easy, coyote. No, Joni Mitchell? Oh, okay.
11: Oh, that's a great record. Hegira. Nicely cited.
36: Is this the one where the guy got attacked by the coyote and he strangled the coyote to death?
11: To death!
5: Yeah. What?
36: Yeah, last week.
11: Jeez. Here we go.
5: That's a badass man.
36: Right?
11: It says, a lone coyote stunned biologists, according to the Associated Press, when it paddled its way to Alcatraz Island earlier this year. Alcatraz, of course, the former federal prison in San Francisco Bay, surrounded by very choppy water, very difficult to swim. What's the movie with Clint Eastwood?
36: Escape.
11: Escape from Alcatraz, yeah. They say no one's ever gotten out. But
36: Sean Connery did. We know that from The Rock.
5: Didn't Nicolas Cage do it,
36: I think
5: too?
36: He broke in.
5: Oh, that's right.
0: Two guys might have got out.
11: Biologists guess the coyote swam from San Francisco, which is just over a mile away. It turns out the coyote actually swam in from Angel Island 2 miles away.
5: Now, how do they know
36: No kidding. Man, that's amazing.
11: They've been studying it.
5: They look at his triptych? Come on.
11: I think they have an aerial shot.
4: They looked at his browser.
11: They have an aerial shot of the Roadrunner in a speedboat with the coyote.
36: He's just holding on to that.
11: I've missed more than anything. I think if movie theaters put Roadrunner cartoons instead of all the previews in front of movies, more people would go.
36: I don't know.
5: Nice.
11: Or the Pink Panther cartoons.
36: But the new Coyote movie is getting a release. So in August.
11: Oh, really?
36: Coyote versus Acme, where he actually sues the Acme Corporation.
11: I can't wait.
5: Has anybody seen the Sheep movie, Sheep Detective?
11: I did not.
4: Sheep Detective? That's got you written all over.
11: I couldn't go at the last minute. My kids went with Kelly. They loved it. My son Sam went. He said he cried. He said it's the best movie he's seen this year. Better than, what's the stupid Mars movie, whatever the hell it is.
5: Oh,
11: the space
5: Hail
11: movie.
5: Mary?
11: That turd. Yeah, anyway.
4: Tom
5: not
4: Cole's
5: a turd.
4: It's a 95% Rotten Tomatoes. Tom Cole's a turd.
5: Yeah, I know. So, Sheep Detectives, I've heard, is really good. I want to see it.
11: It's great.
4: Sheep Detective. I like the title.
11: Our favorite actor in the world is in it.
5: Hugh Jackman.
11: Friend of the show, Hugh Jackman.
5: Mm-hmm.
11: He's the man.
36: He's not friend of the show until he comes back a second time.
4: He is not my favorite actor, either.
11: Who's your favorite actor?
4: My favorite actor?
11: Yeah.
4: Boy, I don't know.
11: Benedict Cumberbatch?
4: He's good.
11: It is Benedict Cumberbatch, isn't it?
4: It might be Benedict. It might be Martin Freeman. You don't know.
5: You love Martin.
11: Did you see the Benedict?
4: Have you ever seen Sherlock? It's amazing.
11: He almost got into a fist fight in the streets of London.
4: I guess it was the most British thing you've ever seen.
36: Well, you'd have to... I immediately hear that and go, oh... the other guy was in the wrong.
5: Yeah.
36: For
5: yeah,
36: Benedict Cumberbatch to almost get into a fist fight.
4: They are both so gentlemanly.
11: He was accused of running a bunch of red lights on his bicycle.
4: Right.
11: But he finally admits, well, I did run the first one. I just think it's cool he's got the balls to ride a bicycle in London.
5: Boy, those bicyclists are crazy in London, too.
11: Well,
4: I've been rewatching Luther. I really like Idris Elba. He's very good. He's coming in that He-Man Masters of the Universe. He's in that.
11: Oh, yeah. Yeah. Yeah, that's right.
4: Yeah.
11: Well, I see. Is that sports?
4: Yes, Tom, that's sports.
11: It was a you did a nice job.
4: I
5: wow.
36: Good job, buddy.
0: Boy, it's like I'm looking at Chick's face. You don't even know what to do with those
5: no.
0: words.
5: Oh,
4: hang on. Tom said I did a nice job.
1: Oh, wow.
4: What do you think about that, Jeff?
1: Yeah.
4: Yeah. Smell me.
11: Now, boy. Since we got Chick in a good mood here, I don't want to lose this.
5: Yeah.
0: I don't
5: want
0: to lose. You just did it.
11: What? No, no.
4: I'm an actor.
11: Do the story about the world's oldest candy store.
5: The world's oldest candy shop.
4: Where in Michigan is this?
11: No.
5: The oldest candy shop in the world is still selling classic treats from the 1820s.
0: We need a little 50 cent. A little fitty with candy shop.
5: It's called the oldest sweet shop. It was founded in Pateley Bridge, England in 1827.
11: Yes.
5: And has been doing business ever since.
11: It's still open.
0: I bet some of the candy is just awful.
5: Yeah.
0: Oh, yeah.
11: Wait till you hear the name of this stuff.
5: The store's current owner is a 29-year-old by the name of Ben Howie.
4: All right.
5: His bestsellers include Pear Drops, Humbugs, as well as Midget Gems, Cola Cubs, and Rhubarb and Custards.
3: Yes, may I please have 7 rhubarb and custards?
5: And these are classic candies from the 1800s.
3: 6 midget balls or whatever the hell they are.
4: Don't scrimp on the humbugs.
3: Last time your man shorted me 1 humbug.
4: Hey, Josh.
11: Is it okay to call them midget, whatever they are?
5: Midget
0: In that
5: gems?
0: Case, yes, it's not about the person.
4: Here you go, Josh. Candy shop!
0: And Jeff, you'll have to remind me, how far into this can we get?
1: About this far.
4: Yeah. Uh-huh.
11: Are you sure?
4: I'm
1: the candy shop. I let you lick
4: the lollipop. Oh. Yeah. How about that, Tom?
0: Oh, you better stop it.
4: Yeah.
11: Okay.
4: I had a feeling.
0: He knew.
11: But this has been around, I mean, this is amazing. It's still open, a store like that.
4: Since when?
0: That's got to be fun.
5: Things in England are old, Tom.
11: I'm very well aware of that. They say this is the world's oldest candy shop. What a great place.
5: Mm-hmm.
4: I had brunch when I was in London across from a church that was built in 600.
0: Baffling.
4: 600, Tom.
11: Yeah,
4: three digits.
11: Did you see that sometimes they'll have graves beside the church and you look at the stone and it's been completely worn away?
4: Yep, you can't. Yeah.
5: No. Well, oh, yeah.
11: I guess God's going to have to sort that one out. Okay, this is a better song, I think, for that.
0: Than Candy Shop?
4: No, you're saying no God way. Looks at our tombstones? Oh. I could play this.
6: Hanging around downtown by myself.
0: Odd cover.
4: This is a cover of Sex and Candy.
0: The wrong one.
4: Who's doing it?
0: This is like Terrence Trent D'Arby does Marcy Playground.
5: Right?
0: On the wrong speed.
4: I like Sex and Candy.
11: You don't like that version?
0: You played it accidentally. We're not going to let you gaslight us.
4: It's Marcy Playground, ding dong.
6: Downtown by myself, and I had so much time to sit down. About myself, and there she was.
11: This is such a great song.
0: Like pretty good. Is. But Candy Shop was more appropriate for the story. Candy Shop.
11: Yes, but I'm not going to play like your filth. Your,
0: this song, this has the word sex in it.
1: Yeah.
6: I smell sex.
0: What? In fact, smelling sex.
1: And candy at the same time?
11: Maybe maybe Candy's the name of the girl.
1: Oh, good point.
11: sorry. So you're saying that hip hop?
4: Who was the first?
11: I want to. Were playing.
4: I want to know who the first one was. That was interesting.
11: I think it's Maroon 5.
0: Really? Maroon 5.
11: I think so. I don't know. I lost it here. The Marcy Playground version is great. Obviously,
5: 50 Cent's going to do some concerts. A concert actually around the World Cup. They announced that yesterday.
0: That's all right.
5: Nelly, 50 Cent, and I can't remember who else.
0: Nelly, 50 Cent in L.A.?
5: Well, one's in L.A. Oh. They're going to move around all the
0: I don't own any
5: cities.
0: Kevlar, so I'm not going.
5: Yeah.
11: is the candy shop in the, wherever it is in Quagmire, England.
5: It's not Quagmire. It's Pateley Bridge.
11: Is that candy all...
5: Obviously. It is from the 1800s. It's been sitting there for all these years.
0: But I bet
5: years.
0: You can get a Toblerone.
5: Yeah, no, I'm sure you can.
11: I mean, it's how much lead is in it?
4: Can I get a...
11: If it's been sitting around since the
0: 1800s.
11: How much... What's the mercury content of
5: these?
11: Jeez,
5: you got me on that. There's no way that it's been sitting there
0: half a dozen cocaine drops and like the old...
4: And by the way, those morphine cough tablets you have are exquisite.
5: Oh, there you go.
11: And look, all the candy's in big jars.
0: You have any more Opium-O's?
4: What year is it? 1661? When was it?
5: No, 1827.
4: Oh, that's him.
0: Oh, he looks like a Weasley, doesn't he? Yeah.
4: He does.
36: Behind the counter, they have a don't serve Prince Andrew sign. I thought that was appropriate.
11: Well, he tends to loiter. Yes.
4: And if Prince Andrew stops by, just shoo him away.
0: Those people, if they don't, they have no balls at all. They don't have a cardboard cutout of Prince Andrew's looking into the window.
4: That poor bastard. Man.
11: Okay, now that's the story from Britain I knew you'd like.
5: There's
11: the one you won't like is about the Beatles.
5: A new so-called Beatles experience is set to open in London next year.
4: Is that
5: that's
4: right?
5: Where I'll be going next year. Albacore Limited announced it will open a new 7-floor fan experience at the company's early headquarters. That's where the Let It Be album was recorded. And, of course, the rooftop site of the Beatles' last performance publicly on January 30th, 1969.
0: Boy, this is better than the Beatles experience I had outside of the Dakota.
5: Oh yeah.
36: I was going to say, I went to the John Lennon experience.
0: I think they shut it down, yeah.
5: The attraction in central
36: had to
5: London.
36: Bang Yoko and then get shot in the chest.
4: Oh, boy. You guys it wasn't right. So bad, the shot.
11: It was a nice, happy story.
4: You climb on Yoko. Go ahead.
11: I was just going to say, if the Beatles experienced London for an extra 50 quid, you can skip the Yoko part. But no, you've got...
0: I just said Dakota. A lot of people would have had to have gone and looked that up.
36: I'm sorry.
5: The attraction in central London will allow a fan to access the rooftop studios and extensive Beatle archives. So,
0: one fan?
5: Any fan. I just made it more personal, like if you're a fan.
0: Isn't that nice?
11: Now, Pat, we may have to start saving our money because there may be another London trip in the offing.
0: Oh, yeah?
5: Why? Who's playing?
0: I know about
11: if
0: this.
11: If you saw... Ronnie Wood from the Stones on Fallon.
5: Mm-hmm.
11: He's going to do a solo tour with a friend of ours in the band. So
0: How about that?
11: If that happens, we are going.
34: He mentioned my drummer on the new album. Three songs, yeah.
5: Oh.
11: So, Ronnie Wood is like the greatest guy ever anyway.
4: Oh, is that the interview Fallon did with Ronnie Wood and then they played Pin the Tail on the Donkey?
34: They really blazed trails.
11: I had him where I wanted him.
4: That interview show.
11: He was in a good mood and then all of a sudden we get Bad Chick.
0: He's still in a good mood?
5: No,
4: Dick Cavett could have done that same thing, but he didn't want it.
0: No ping pong tables.
4: No. How does he do a show without some guy in a bear suit, huh?
11: Fallon is such a huge fan. It's great when he interviews guys like that. He really loves them. So anyway,
4: he loves everything. Have you not seen Jimmy Fallon?
0: He is a happy cuss.
4: Tell me all about it.
11: Bring a little joy to the world.
4: Tell me all about it.
11: Christy,
4: Tom, tell me all about it.
11: Chick has to run an errand to go to Awfulville.
4: I'm Jimmy Fallon.
11: What is wrong with you?
4: Tell me all about
34: it. He's not wrong.
11: Okay.
0: Chick's not wrong, but I like the...
4: Now, we're going to put headphones on you, Josh, and you're going to have to read my lips and tell me what I'm saying.
0: I like the fun that he has, but you're not wrong. I can sit on the
4: fence. So much for an interview. Okay.
11: Well, our guest is... Our guest is Robert Oppenheimer. So, Dr. Oppenheimer, before you...
4: Bobby, tell me all about it.
11: Developed the big one, as we like to call it. How would you like to help me make a pizza? Okay.
0: At least he's doing something silly and not trying to be a news show.
5: True.
0: Like all the other late night talk shows.
11: In any event, well, now, Pat, save your money. We're going
4: That's
11: to.
4: That's where I get all my
11: Okay. Now, coming up, what have you got, Christy Lee?
5: Coming up, we have some slang terms from Australia you might be interested in. We have more name news. We have cursive writing in the news, which Dom loves to talk about. And eco-friendly toilet paper. Is it?
11: Or is it?
5: I just said.
11: That's the thing. We'll
0: I have eco-friendly toilet paper.
5: Oh, really?
0: You got to wipe.
11: Don't put me there. I didn't sign up for this. We are in the O'Reilly Auto Parts studios. This is the Bob and Tom Show.
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0: evacuated from the hantavirus-stricken cruise ship. State health officials say that passenger is now being monitored at the quarantine unit in Nebraska. They say there are no current cases of hantavirus in our state. And the war in Iran has sent oil and gas prices through the roof with no end in sight until a peace agreement is reached. President Trump has said he would support suspending the 18 cents a gallon federal gas tax. Some lawmakers have also already expressed support. For WECT and Fox Wilmington, I'm Kim Ratcliffe.
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5: Heading from Monkey Junction, there are delays getting heavier on College Road northbound, a little sluggish near 17th Street. Then you'll hit the brakes pretty heavy at Shipyard Boulevard. That continues around toward at least Wrightsville Avenue. And you're incident-free toward Market Street. Bear Dixon, right now, traffic.
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7: A better life with Dr. Sanjay Gupta.
8: Across the country right now, at this very moment, there are probably arguments taking place about who's doing more of the housework, the homework, the shuttling of kids from this activity to that. It's true. By and large, women do more of this than men. But doesn't have to be that way. And if you and your spouse can level that playing field, it's going to make both of you and your kids happier. Psychologist Yelena Kecmanovic says this might be how you get there. As hard as it might be at first, try to think of your partner like a teammate, not an adversary. Learn how to do some of the chores your partner does to get a better understanding of how much effort something takes. And finally, take the time to acknowledge what the other person is doing. And every now and then, even express your appreciation. That'll go a long way. I'm Dr. Sanjay Gupta, helping you live a better life.
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11: Good Tuesday to you. Your first alert forecast for today is partly cloudy and brisk with highs mainly in the lower 70s tonight, mostly clear with lows mainly in the lower 50s. Tomorrow, fair skies and pleasant with highs in the 70s to near 80. The risk of a few passing showers develops tomorrow night with lows mainly in the lower 60s. From the First Alert Forecast Center, I'm WECT Chief Meteorologist Gannon Medwick.
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1: A better life with Dr. Sanjay Gupta.
2: You know, it's interesting. For such a long time, I think people thought about diseases as something that mostly happened later in life. Just in recent years, however, we as a society have really begun to think about preventing certain ailments much, much earlier. Case in point, new study out of Northwestern University School of Medicine found the mid-30s are a major turning point for men's heart health. For women, about a decade later. But for the men, this is the time when you really need to be thinking about your heart health seriously. At a bare minimum, start seeing a primary care doctor once a year just to get your blood pressure and cholesterol checked. You can also look up and then do your best to follow what is known as the American Heart Association's Life's Essential Eight. These are things everyone can do to decrease the risk of heart disease. I'm Dr. Sanjay Gupta, helping you live a better life.
3: Welcome back to the Bob and Tom Show. We're in the O'Reilly Auto Parts Studios. At the news desk, it's Christy Lee.
4: Oh, hi.
3: And there's Pat Godwin.
5: Hello.
3: Hello, indeed. There's Jeff Oskey.
6: Howdy.
3: Josh Arnold.
7: Yes.
3: Yes, indeed. Ace Cosby.
8: Hello.
3: Hello. I'm Chick, and hello, Tom.
9: Hello, Chick McGee.
3: I say hello, Tom.
5: Did you guys have present kid in one of your classes?
9: Oh, yeah.
5: Usually every year.
4: I say that sometimes.
3: Present.
4: Present.
5: Oh, boy.
4: You hated that, didn't you?
5: No, I didn't hate it, but it was always...
3: What else do you do?
5: It was always so expected that it wasn't funny.
4: I was a teacher's pet, I'll admit. I loved the teachers.
5: So you weren't doing it for comedic reasons?
4: No, I wanted to. I love school. I'm present. I'm here.
5: All right.
9: Yeah, no, I think the teachers are annoyed. You're doing the here. Present. Okay.
3: The teachers know who kiss asses are.
4: Always sat in the front. Always sat in the front.
3: Well, that's because you had a lazy eye, okay?
4: I did. That's true.
3: And you couldn't see the board.
4: Well, that's true. You're right there.
3: See?
9: Well, now, speaking of school, I want to congratulate our own Jeff Oskey.
4: Yeah.
9: It's my understanding.
3: For what?
9: I understand. Jeffrey, what is it called? Adult education?
6: I went back to college. With my first year.
3: Yeah,
6: I graduated. Yeah.
9: Yeah, but you had a stellar report. I understand.
6: Oh yeah, just killing it.
5: Nicely done, buddy.
6: Yeah,
9: you got an A.
6: Good
9: for you.
6: Yeah.
3: So you gave them your ideas for free.
6: Yeah.
3: Oh.
6: Free of charge, and I think they said no, thank you.
9: Good.
6: Oh, real quick, I have a question for mowing your grass. I mowed my grass. Well, Josh, I'm talking to you. You mow your own grass.
5: Yes.
6: The only one in this room.
5: Ace does.
6: Oh.
8: I used to.
6: Yeah. Have you seen his lawn?
4: My husband mows the lawn. Does that count? I watch him.
6: Well, kind of. So normally when I mow my lawn, I mow it like I'm trying to win an award. Like I'm very pristine and I'm very, like, take my time and all the angles and everything. And yesterday it dawned on me, no one cares but me.
5: Okay.
6: So yesterday I tried to speed run it.
5: Yeah.
6: Like I mowed my lawn on my tractor all the way down the entire lawn.
4: Yeah.
6: And I did it in like half the time. Now all my neighbors probably think I smoked meth or something. Like I looked like a lunatic out there just speed running. So do you like take your time with your lawn or are you just trying to get it done as quick as possible?
5: I would say I take my time.
6: Me too.
4: Did anybody notice it?
6: Well, no one's ever noticed it.
9: I do it quickly. I just say, andale.
4: Oh, my God.
5: That'll get it done quick.
6: Thank you for saving that, Tom.
5: Might also find a dump or two when you're young.
9: There are certain people that...
3: Is that how you tell them to do
9: they,
3: it?
9: Uh-huh. They really enjoy cutting the grass. They take their time. I know a guy that could afford to have a team of 300 do his yard, and he does it himself. He loves it. It's his peace. It's his zen.
6: Right, and that's how I normally am. But yesterday I was like, I wonder how fast I can mow it, and it was exhilarating.
4: Oh,
6: really?
4: Like,
6: oh yeah. I mean, I almost tipped over a couple times. I was flying.
5: How did it look?
6: Like crap.
5: Really?
6: But I don't know. It looked like
4: I'm
6: a
4: gonna
6: mowed
4: drive
6: lawn.
4: By. I'll drive by today. All right. I'll give you my.
5: You know whose lawn has never looked better?
6: Who?
5: Allsman and Donnie's.
4: Really?
5: Donnie is out there. He's already been out there more this year.
9: Okay, you have to explain.
5: I will. I'll explain.
9: Allsman has a baby.
5: You explain.
9: Well, no. I mean, the average listener doesn't know who Allsman and Donnie is.
5: I know how to tell a story.
3: He was telling the story and he was getting to it.
5: I've communicated my whole life. Pretty successfully. One of the reasons you hired me is because I can talk into this GD microphone.
9: Okay.
4: I love it.
9: Now the bad mood's gone from Chick to you.
3: I wasn't in a bad mood.
5: And I'm not in a bad mood.
9: I'm the one in a bad mood.
3: Pat's the one who's not saying anything.
9: So who are I'm sorry.
3: And he hasn't done a song.
9: So I didn't know. So you can see their
5: grass? You think I want to go back into that story?
3: No.
5: You think after you just took a dump in the pool, I want to get back in and wait around?
3: Yep. No.
9: Guess not. Why does his lawn look so nice?
4: She's back tomorrow.
5: You know what? We'll save it for tomorrow because I can actually ask her if that's what's going on.
3: What's going on in the news, Chris?
4: Thanks.
9: Now, let me ask you this, Josh.
3: Oh, Christ.
9: Do you?
3: Are there any more chilling words in broadcasting than Tom saying, "Let me ask you this"?
4: Yeah.
3: God.
5: Is this about lawn care?
9: Yes.
5: Please.
9: You have an electric lawnmower, is that correct?
5: Yes.
9: Is that an Accord?
5: No.
4: No, Tom.
5: Batteries.
4: Come a long way.
3: Everything batteries, Tom. Batteries.
4: God.
3: That's where we have them.
5: Wouldn't that suck? It's like when you vacuum and you have to keep getting the cord out of the way.
3: I think they used to be on
5: cord.
3: They did.
9: There's a service in my neighborhood. I don't use them. But
3: what's the service?
9: It's
3: perhaps I'll try them, old chap.
9: It's like silent or whatever, quiet. Lawn care or something.
5: Oh, okay. So they're probably all electric.
9: That's part of their pitch is that they don't make a lot of noise.
5: You know what they can't figure out?
9: All electric.
5: And maybe it's out there, but they have not been able to find the electric leaf blowers.
9: Yep,
5: still loud as anything.
9: You ruined my story, and I ruined yours.
5: So but how would I know?
9: No, you're crazy. I was just going to say the one thing that these guys are out there, and it's nice and quiet. The moment it's time to blow,
5: yeah.
3: But now, Tom, I'm an average listener, Mr. Joe Sixpack. I'm not sure what a leaf blower is. Now, could you walk me through?
9: It's like a hair dryer.
3: Oh, okay.
5: But kids, you know what? It is like a hair dryer for your lawn and the sidewalks.
3: I'm still unsure. Do I have to cover my lawn and curlers? I don't understand.
5: Kids, if you can make the silent leaf blower,
9: yes,
5: you'll be a billionaire.
4: Mm-hmm.
9: That and the poop-free dog.
5: Yes, we have hypoallergenic. We need hypo crap.
4: The electric leaf blower is a little bit quieter. It's not as bad.
5: It's not quiet.
4: But it's not as bad as one of those gas.
3: You know what I've always wanted is the backpack leaf blower.
5: I never wanted one of those.
4: Boy, those guys.
5: I have an irrational phobia of one bursting into flames.
6: I've seen it happen.
5: So I have a rational phobia. Yeah.
3: They look so dangerous.
9: Those are gas powered, right?
3: Yeah. Yeah.
6: And they're like $700.
3: Sure they are.
6: They're a nice.
4: I bet they're heavy too, right?
9: Well, it looks just like that scene is it in Goldfinger or the guy
5: yes.
9: He puts on straps on the pack and starts flying?
5: Yes,
3: the jetpack.
9: Did you see the? I think we talked about this. The video that apparently is real of the guy on the jetpack towing a dog, a golden retriever on a Sea-Doo,
3: and the golden's. Steering the Ski-Doo.
9: Yeah.
5: No.
9: Yeah, it's out there. He's got one of those jet packs that shoots water down, and so he's like 10 feet off the ground, off the water. It's pretty cool.
4: Man.
9: Yeah, so it's good stuff. I'm sorry. So much for our lawn care segment.
5: I love it.
4: You love doing lawn care?
5: I do. Gets me outside, listening to music.
6: Now, do you do, like, the lines? Do you stripe yours? Or, like, do you do designs?
5: I don't. I don't angle or anything like that. It's all pretty straight lines.
4: And you alternate, so one time you go this way and one time you go that way. You're supposed to alternate.
6: What do you mean? 2 weeks ago, I did Van Gogh Starry Night.
4: Oh, cool.
5: Yeah, that's really
6: something. It looked great. Took me 14 hours, but my lawn, so many compliments.
3: Gorgeous.
9: Nice. Christy, what's coming up in the news?
4: Coming up, we have a guy in Japan who has a problem. He has been unconscious for a while.
3: Japan guy?
4: A Japanese man, yes, okay. A mayor, that he wants me to say some crazy name for.
9: That's the man's name. It's a
4: That's the only reason we do these stories, is so you can make fun of me.
3: Is he an umpire?
4: Japanese.
3: Is this an umpire?
4: No, he's a mayor.
3: Oh. An umpire got hit in the head with a bat in the Japanese baseball league, and he's been unconscious for 24 days.
5: Oh, my gosh.
9: This is the same thing.
3: It's the same guy?
9: No.
4: And would you like to lower
3: Why
4: your
3: would
4: blood?
3: You say it's the same thing?
6: No, did they both get hit with a bat?
3: Did I say it's the same thing?
4: You did.
3: And you said it is.
9: Do the story,
3: Chris. But no.
4: This is a horrible story.
9: I know, but I've got a good joke.
3: The Japanese? Yeah. The umpire story is a good story.
7: It always works, Chris.
3: I bet this, it's not a good joke. Okay, but go ahead.
4: A council in Japan has voted to remove its mayor, Kaikuo Hatakayama, after he remained unconscious for several months following a brain hemorrhage. The decision was made through a unanimous no-confidence motion. Hatakayama has served as mayor of this city since 2008, called Hachirogata, but his illness earlier this year left him unable to carry out his duties.
5: That makes sense why they would...
4: Yeah, of course.
5: Go, hey, maybe a mayor who can actually open his eyes?
9: Yeah. Yeah, I mean, it's obviously a sad story.
4: Obviously.
9: But I just think it just shows the distinction, if you will, between the United States and Japan.
4: Well, what is that?
9: Well, in the United States, obviously, if we have a brain-dead politician, we send him back to Washington.
4: There you go. Oh, we didn't do politics.
5: We don't. No, that was generic enough.
4: Yeah. Okay. I think,
5: insert whoever you want.
9: I think historically.
3: Do as I say.
9: I think we have morons. We have morons on both sides of this, both
5: Absolutely.
9: Sides of the aisle.
4: That's true.
5: Yes.
9: If not dominating both sides of the aisle. Yeah, sure, that is kind of sad, isn't it?
4: It's very sad.
9: So what's the story on this umpire guy?
3: I don't know. He got hit in the head with a bat 24 days ago, and he's still unconscious.
4: God bless him.
9: Wow.
3: Like, the batter swung on it, missed the ball, it flipped the bat around. He lost control of the bat as it went behind the bat.
9: Did the batter go, he's out?
5: And so are they all just standing there waiting for the game to continue?
3: See, now, that's a good joke. He's very, very out.
9: Steve Reich. No.
3: That's what he gets for standing behind a guy who's going to hit a baseball.
5: You don't stand behind the guy.
3: No.
5: Yeah.
3: What?
4: But he was an umpire.
3: Well,
4: right?
3: Get it. It's not for him, obviously.
4: Well, where are you supposed to stand if you don't stand behind the guy hitting the baseball?
3: That's why we have robot umps, right, Tom?
5: Yeah.
3: Darn right.
9: Do those guys wear helmets?
5: Umps wear catcher's masks.
9: Catcher, yeah, I know that.
3: Masks, but they don't wear helmets. No.
9: Maybe they should.
3: This guy should have. Here he is.
4: Oh, here we go.
3: Here he is now.
9: Where do you see it?
3: They're swing. Oh, it's a foul tip.
9: Oh, bang. Oh, yeah.
5: I don't get why he's unconscious.
9: Yeah. Well, here you go now. He's on his ass.
3: Well, that he swings.
5: I'm saying, bang. Whoa.
9: See, the guy lets go of the bat, and it hits
5: it.
7: Why is he not unconscious now?
5: Wasn't that bad.
9: He is unconscious. He's down.
4: He's down.
3: It doesn't look like it hits him that hard.
4: It doesn't?
3: It didn't look like it hit him that hard.
5: I'm with you. It doesn't look like 24-day coma hard.
6: Yeah. It looked like he took it right off the temple.
3: Wait a minute. Now, can you tell how long the coma's going to be?
9: That's right. You can bet on that. I'm one of those.
3: Oh, hey, that's an 18-day coma.
9: I'm sure you could go online and bet on that now.
3: Oh, that's a 30-day coma.
5: Oh, are you kidding me? He won't be out longer than 4 days.
9: Go to Kelsey, put down $1,000.
3: I got a 24-day coma.
9: What are the odds you're going to win?
4: Jesus.
9: Wow. Okay, well, that's a bowel opening hit to the head. We're going to try to get the show back in the tracks.
3: You just crap your pants and hit like that in the head.
9: All bodily functions.
3: Absolutely.
9: These are the O'Reilly Auto Parts Studios. 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
16: If you need to use the causeway, you'll find delays going eastbound out of Belleville after 133 toward the Cape Fear Memorial Bridge. And 421 is getting a lot slower northbound after you pass by the causeway around toward the Isabel Holmes Bridge. Rick Dixon, right now, traffic.
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4: Hey, welcome back to the Bob and Tom Show in the O'Reilly Auto Parts Studios. There's Christy Lee at the news desk. Well, hi, Chick. Hey, hi. There's Pat Godwin.
8: Hello, Chick.
4: Hello. There's Jeff Oskey.
8: Hey, hi.
4: Hi. There's there's the one, the only, Josh Arnold.
8: Hey.
4: There's Ace Cosby.
9: Hey there.
4: I'm Chick McGee, and hello, Tom.
9: Hello, Chick McGee.
4: Hello, hello.
7: We have finished your award-winning sports broadcast.
4: Yes, yes.
7: And we now turn to Christy Lee, who is wearing a top that looks like it's a beautiful knitted prison top with the huge horizontal stripes.
4: Prison, it's.
7: It looks like those. Remember the classic prisons before they had the orange jumpsuits? They would wear. I thought it was much classier.
8: Yeah, I wish they'd go back to that.
4: Navy and white.
7: There are a couple states that have done that.
8: No, I think Arizona is back to the stripes.
4: They were pink for a while. Remember that?
8: Yeah.
4: Mm-hmm.
7: Yeah. Like in the old Three Stooges movies.
8: Yes.
7: Yeah, those are cool.
8: Even the hats. Remember?
7: Yeah.
8: Yeah, they would even.
4: Oh, the hats.
7: Only time you see those hats now are kind of chefs wear them, sort of.
8: Yeah, yeah.
7: Like the.
4: I know I'm not a fashion trendsetter, but why do they. I love this sweater. I got it on sale, but.
7: It's very
4: but
7: nice.
4: Look at these sleeves. Now, what is the. These are not practical.
7: Oh, they dip,
4: get in
7: they
4: your
7: dip
4: food.
7: Down to.
4: Yeah. They get in
7: your food.
4: They do. They are constantly in the way. They
7: it's like the ears on a bloodhound.
4: Thank you.
8: Yes. It is.
4: You're exactly right.
8: I thought if anybody would have known, it would have been you why they do that.
4: I don't know why they do it.
10: The ears on a bloodhound, that stirs up the air around them, and they can pick up their scent.
4: They are the softest ears ever, too. Did you
7: know
4: that?
7: That's true.
10: That's absolutely the truth.
7: Oh, that's nice.
10: Yeah. Oh, yeah. They lead by their nose.
7: Did you see the article about all those beagles they rescued?
4: Yes. I follow a lot of those people on Instagram now. They're in my algorithm, so I see them all the time. It's the cutest thing to see those beagles touch grass for the first time. And
7: I'm lobbying for a third dog. I don't think it's going to happen.
4: Why don't you get a beagle? Get one of these beagles.
7: I want to get a chihuahua.
10: Get a beagle named
4: Wait
10: Andy.
4: A minute.
8: No, you didn't.
4: No, you didn't.
8: Yes. Did you really want a chihuahua?
7: Sure.
10: A little chihuahua.
7: I have completely changed. I used to only be, if it wasn't a golden retriever, I didn't want to be involved.
4: And now you got a little dog. Now you want a littler dog?
8: Tell us about the appeal of that, the chihuahua.
10: I've got it for you, Tom.
7: They're dogs. Dogs are all great.
8: Oh, no, I get that, but.
10: You get the chihuahua. You get a chaise lounge. You out on the back porch. You pet the dog while you're sitting there.
8: Yes.
10: So, Wilbur, what would you like the money for? As you pet him.
7: I think if you get a chihuahua, you've got to go against. against.
21: Great pitch.
7: You don't want to name the chihuahua Pepe.
8: Right.
7: I think you want to go the other way.
8: Yeah, yeah.
7: Like, you know, Clarence.
10: Of course, your father.
8: Clarence is great.
7: Or like Billingsley. I'll name him after my college roommate.
21: Yes.
7: Hey, Henry, I got a new dog. He's a chihuahua. I named him after you.
8: Of course your father loves you. Didn't the butler tell you?
10: Yes. The butler gave you the birthday card, didn't he?
8: Yes.
10: That man.
8: Jeeves, please, tell my son I love him.
7: No, we're down to two dogs now, and it's going to stay there. Right?
8: All right.
4: Well, I thought one of your daughters was saving her money to buy a dog.
7: She's all ready to buy it. She got the money. She won the basketball pool. She's got the cash. But
10: absolutely
7: that's not
10: the thing. You got to work on it that angle.
4: Yeah, you got to go through the
10: it's
4: kids.
10: It's not your idea. Act like you don't want to do it either.
7: Yeah, but the dog she wants, I don't want.
10: New dog. What kind of dog?
4: Well, convince
10: she
4: her to get a chihuahua.
10: You just said all dogs are great.
7: Yeah, yeah, but I don't want this one.
8: What is what breed? What,
7: it's some like a King Charles
4: Spaniel.
10: Oh, the ugliest dog in the world.
4: No, they're so cute.
10: No, they're not.
7: But a chihuahua. I say, Billingsley.
8: I think I'd like them more if they weren't so shivery.
4: Yeah, they do shiver a lot.
10: King Charles looks like a rat trying to be a dog.
4: No, they have those big eyes. They're so cute.
7: Yeah. But now, I think the next dog is actually going to be Chickster. You're looking at puppies, aren't you?
10: I am. I've got puppy fever in a big bad way.
7: Now's the season.
10: I don't have another puppy training in me.
4: That's the thing.
7: I got a lady for you.
10: See, I knew if Mrs. Monkey was going to be around for the puppy, maybe she helps. She was the best dog trainer I have.
4: She's got time. If you get one now.
10: Well.
4: How old is she? 14.
7: Have we answered?
0: You can't hear this, right?
4: Right.
7: Okay. Have we answered the question? We had the story about dogs.
4: Peeing in the pool.
7: Do dogs pee in the pool?
10: I don't.
8: Right.
10: Know.
7: I think they do. That's how Old Yeller got her name.
8: Oh, who knew?
21: Oh,
8: yeah. I thought it was her fur.
7: I'm sorry. Christy, you have some news over
8: there? Remember the first time you saw Old Yeller?
10: Oh, yeah.
8: Oh, yeah. I do, too. My parents sat us down, and we all watched it as a family.
10: I think it was on Disney. I watched.
8: And looking back afterwards, I wanted to be like, what? Why did you do that?
10: Psychologically.
8: Because I remember we were devastating.
4: Yeah.
10: And Brian's Song, when you were a kid, that came
8: now that
10: out.
8: Was, oh, you know, I've still never seen it.
7: Holy That's really good. Hell. Spoiler alert.
8: Yeah.
4: Oh, I think he knows how it ends.
8: I do, but you
7: know, dead piccolo.
21: It's well done.
10: All true stories end in death, and this is a true story. Jesus.
4: Yeah. Oh. Reportedly, a number of people are switching to bamboo toilet paper out there because they have been told it's environmentally more friendly.
7: However.
4: But experts warn it might not
10: I'd use it on my butt. That's right. I'd use it on my butt.
4: Bamboo is often billed as a more sustainable resource because it is fast growing, but pollution from the manufacturing process reduces its benefits.
8: Oh.
4: Studies have also shown that bamboo toilet paper made in China had a higher environmental impact than toilet paper made in the U.S. Uh-huh. because
10: Our
4: Chinese manufacturers use anyone?
10: Rice.
4: Coal.
10: Oh.
4: They use electricity generated by coal.
7: Oh, so they don't wipe their asses with coal. I was confused.
4: Pay attention.
10: Coal's dirty.
7: That'd be weird, huh?
10: Coal's really dirty.
7: You see old Black Stripe ass?
10: You've been wiping your ass with
7: charcoal.
10: Again, haven't you?
8: Then, like coal miners, they would bathe outside before they would even go into their homes.
4: Yep. That's
8: how grimy it is.
10: Yeah, it's
4: well,
10: awful.
4: And that's why a lot of basements in Pennsylvania and Virginia have a shower in the basement.
8: Yeah.
10: Oh, yeah.
4: Yeah, my grandfather was a coal miner.
7: Have you ever tried bamboo toilet paper?
8: No, have you?
4: No.
7: No. I'm a corn cob guy.
8: Oh, yeah, that's good.
7: Yeah. It cuts down on people visiting your house.
4: If you want to be,
8: that's why they call you Jimmy Crack Corn, isn't it?
4: If you want more sustainable products, you should look for toilet paper made from recycled paper.
8: I see.
4: Rather than freshly cut.
8: Listen, Sean, how do the pandas feel about this?
4: Yeah,
8: where are you going with my food?
4: Right.
8: You're what?
7: So it's funny.
4: And
7: you bring that up.
4: Bidets help reduce the use of toilet paper as well as much.
8: Yeah.
4: Mm-hmm.
7: So I was reading this article and I wanted to do a little homework. Did you know
4: that?
7: No, this is true. A panda's diet is 99% bamboo.
10: Uh-huh. Mm-hmm.
7: An adult panda will eat approximately 84 pounds of bamboo a day.
8: Like that's whoa, just,
4: that's a lot.
8: They're constantly eating. Yeah. Then that's crazy.
9: I recently just got that bamboo underwear.
4: Uh-huh.
9: That's made like it's nice. It feels good, and I'm always sporting wood.
4: Oh, there you go.
8: Oh, I see.
10: Huh? Yeah. We see what you do.
9: No, actually, I did get it. It's great. It's really soft.
10: Have you seen the video
4: like bamboo sheets?
10: Pandas eating bamboo. It's supposed to be soothing.
8: Right.
10: You're just chomping on bamboo.
7: Okay, I've got some toilet paper facts that you're going to find somewhat depressing.
8: Okay.
7: 75% of the world's population does not use toilet paper.
4: 75%.
8: That's alarming.
7: 4 billion people.
10: Well, what?
4: What do they use?
10: Yeah.
8: Any ideas?
4: They got to use something. They may not use toilet paper.
10: Their left hand.
9: Yeah. Yeah. Leaves. They eat with the other hand.
8: The three seashells?
4: Did you ever
8: see Demolition Man?
4: No.
9: No, I have a good friend who at her house, she doesn't have toilet paper. She has a rag bag, and you use a torn rag, and then you put it into another bag.
8: Is she a hippie, or is she a fatty, fat, fat, fat?
9: Hippie.
8: Okay.
4: And then she washes them and puts them back in there?
9: Yeah, and then she takes the whole bag and she dumps it in the washer.
7: Does she have pink eye constantly?
4: Oh,
7: or?
4: God.
9: Well, she doesn't wash her face with it. Like, she's, like, it's just a bunch of torn up t-shirt, like cut up t-shirts.
7: Does her house smell like patchouli?
8: I bet it feels good, dude.
4: I bet it does feel good.
9: It does feel good, I'll be honest.
7: Well, here you go. According to this news account, what one uses to wipe depends on one's economic status. Wealthy Romans employed wool soaked in rose water.
4: Oh, so we're talking about in the olden times. We're not talking about now.
7: French royalty used lace.
8: Lace?
4: Whoa. That wouldn't make any sense.
8: I wouldn't think it would.
4: It would come through.
9: Yeah, it's like a Play-Doh fun factory down there.
10: That is rough as anything, right?
11: I say, how do you need a toothbrush to clean under the nails?
8: Lace.
7: The average American uses 8.6 sheets of toilet paper each time they go to the restroom.
4: 8.6.
7: Yeah.
4: Oh.
7: Okay. Now, when we come back, we'll catch up with more interesting things going on.
4: We have a special guest.
7: And we have comedian Derek Stroop joining us.
4: Yeah.
7: Here? All right. We'll look forward to seeing Derek again. Right now, I want to remind you a little oddball fact that I cannot explain. The average home in America is worth a lot more than it was just a few years ago. I don't know how it happened, but it's happening out there. Maybe your neighbor sold his or her house and you went, my God, they got that much for that place? Well, here's what's going on. You can actually take advantage of the fact that your house is worth a lot more without actually selling it. And the way to do that is to refinance the whole package. And that's what American Financing is all about. 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
11: Good morning, I'm Bill Murray in the WECT Newsroom with headlines. Hey, something you don't see every day happening in Southport, a section of East Bay Street will be closed today so a crane can raise and install a new weather tower. The old 90-foot weather tower came tumbling down during storms of 2020. It had been up since 1901, a place to warn mariners about incoming weather. While this is happening, though, Waterfront Park along Bay will remain open. After a cooler start this morning, temps climb into the 70s. Gannon Medwick says the upper 80s returning for the weekend. The National Weather Service issuing a beach hazard alert today for strong longshore currents and a moderate risk of rip currents for Pender and New Hanover County beaches. And speaking of the beach, Pivot Parking runs a lot of the paid parking programs around here. 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You can zoom in on the specific lot and get all of those details, saving you some time. 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
16: If you need to use the causeway, you'll find delays going eastbound out of Belleville after 133 toward the Cape Fear Memorial Bridge. And 421 is getting a lot slower northbound after you pass by the causeway around toward the Isabel Holmes Bridge. Bert Dixon, right now traffic.
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20: Good Tuesday to you. Your first alert forecast for today is partly cloudy and brisk with highs mainly in the lower 70s. Tonight, mostly clear with lows mainly in the lower 50s. Tomorrow, fair skies and pleasant with highs in the 70s to near 80. The risk of a few passing showers develops tomorrow night with lows mainly in the lower 60s. From the First Alert Forecast Center, I'm WECT Chief Meteorologist Gannon Medwick.
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4: Hi.
10: Hi, there's Pat Godwin.
32: Hey, Chick.
10: Hello, there's Jeff Oskey.
33: Hello, sir.
10: Hello, there's Josh Arnold.
34: Hi.
10: Ace Cosby.
35: Hey, Chick.
10: Hi, I am Chick McGee, and hello, Tom.
7: Hello, Chick McGee. I think we got the electronic bugs. Not, we don't. Okay, sorry about that. We'll move forward here. I'll stall for a few minutes. We're hooking up with comedian Derek Stroop. Fine young man. He's got a Netflix special floating around in the ether called Nostalgic, and we'll be talking to Derek in a matter of moments. Right now, I want to Christy Lee had a story about, what was it, bamboo-based toilet paper.
4: It's not necessarily eco-friendly because of the way it's made.
7: Turns out, apparently, it's not as eco-friendly as advertised.
34: Oh.
7: And are there big chunks of bamboo in it?
4: No, Tom. Oh. That would hurt.
10: Do you remember Big Bamboo? Cheech and Chong?
4: Right?
10: An album?
7: Oh, that's the one that had the gigantic rolling papers?
10: Yeah, it looked like zigzag paper or something.
4: Yep.
7: Now,
10: we all smoked dope then, huh?
4: Those were the days, weren't they?
10: It was bad dope, too, we were smoking.
7: Now, Mr. Oskey is here with us. And once again, congratulations on your successful year in college.
4: Yes.
7: Very good.
34: I still have three more years.
4: Three more to go?
7: What's your major? Hey, good for you, though.
10: You're going to be a sophomore.
7: Now, do you have a particular method of consuming cannabis products?
34: Do you primarily smoke or edibles?
33: I like to do it all.
34: Like,
33: I like to take an edible to so that when, and then smoke a joint, so then by the time the joint's done, the edibles kicked in.
4: Ah, oh, that's good. That's interesting. All bases covered.
7: And then what do you do in the real problem. In sort of ensuing hours? Do you?
10: Yeah,
33: I go out and speed run my lawn, see how quick I can go.
10: By the way, I might have some advice, Jeff. You need to get in a program.
0: Okay? When you and I go fishing, fairly often.
33: Yeah.
0: Have you ever just been baked out of your mind, and I didn't know it?
33: No.
0: Oh, okay.
33: I never drive.
0: He doesn't travel.
33: Oh, true. Yeah.
4: Travel. So,
33: what I only do it at home. No, I've never been high wall fishing.
7: Do you tell people that when you're stoned, or is it obvious?
33: I don't think it's obvious, but I don't have to deal with me, so I don't know.
0: I can tell when you... Usually I can tell, but it's because when you and I are together, you usually have driven somewhere, but when you haven't... Greg Warren's special taping.
33: I was obliterated for that.
0: I could tell.
33: I was on edibles and a suppository.
7: I believe we can get back to the action here. I think we have Derek joining us. There we go.
3: Hey, what's going on?
4: Hey, Derek.
7: Derek, good to see you, sir. Derek Stroop has joined us. He is the man behind the Netflix special that is up and running right now, called Nostalgia. How are things going for you on tour, sir?
3: It's going great, man. Having a lot of fun, you know, riding a little momentum from the Netflix special. I appreciate y'all having me on.
7: Yeah, you're looking good. That's a handsome shirt.
0: It looks like, what are those flipping jigs?
3: Fly fish. These are flies. Yeah. Fishing jig. I don't even know if I've seen a polo like that, but I like that.
0: Yeah.
3: I like a fishing jig, like a crappie polo. I like that, Josh.
7: Because it's kind of, you can't see this, but it looks like you're wearing a giant black bow tie on a polo shirt. See, am I right?
4: It does.
0: Yeah, it's cool.
7: It's got a black collar.
3: It's because I'm to the I'm a to the top guy.
0: Yeah, buttoned all the way to the top.
7: Okay. Derek Stroop has joined us. Are you an avid fisherman?
3: Yeah, I love to fish. I mean, I don't do it as much. I live in New York City now, so I don't get to do it as much as I'd like. But yeah, I do. I do enjoy fishing for sure.
7: Yeah, and I just read somewhere that you can eat the fish. I don't know about the East River or the Harlem River, but I think you can eat the fish out of the Hudson. Is that correct?
0: Well, they did say.
3: I don't know if that's the part of the internet I'm going to believe.
0: Good for you.
3: Yeah. Somebody else is going to have to figure that out. I'm going to need some real promo out of you guys if I'm eating fish out of the Hudson. I can tell you that times have gotten tough, my man.
7: Yeah. Now, am I correct in saying you have a new kid?
3: Yeah, I do. We got an 8-month-old.
0: Wonderful.
3: Yeah. Super exciting. Oh, Seth Stroop is in the world.
4: Seth. Right. Oh, I love that name.
7: Little guy.
3: Yeah, it's great. He's already, he's a big boy. We got the same metabolism out of the gate.
7: Now, you look like you're a little smaller than you were when we last saw you. Is that the truth?
3: Yeah, well, you know, it's just because I got a little sunburned. And you know, the old math, you know, fat plus tan equals muscle. So I'm looking. This is just fat that's been turned a little brown, so it looks better.
7: I see.
3: A week ago, I was the same size you remembered me as.
7: I see. Derek Stroop is our guest. His Netflix special is called Nostalgic. Derek is on the road all over the place. Coming up, it's going to be Atlanta, also Royal Oak, Michigan, Milwaukee, Columbus, Indy, Cincy, Cedar Rapids, Rochester, Minnesota, Munhall, Pennsylvania. Where's that, Pat? Do you know where that is?
0: No idea.
7: Where's Munhall?
3: Munhall, they call it Munhall. It's basically Pittsburgh.
7: Oh, okay.
3: It's right outside of Pittsburgh. But a lot of times when anybody's doing Pittsburgh, it'll be Munhall. That's the popular. But it's right there. They're all yens. They're yensen.
4: Yensers.
7: Yeah, it's not an attractive name. It sounds too much like bunghole. Which leads me to your next stop, Hershey, Pennsylvania. So sorry, Derek.
0: Well done.
7: You can't never ask a child to interview a man. Denver, Fargo, and Des Moines, all on the schedule for Mr. Derek Stroop. Are you flying everywhere? Are you driving a lot? You live in New York. Do you even have a car?
3: No, I don't. I don't have a car. I fly everywhere. Yeah. And I haven't, you know, you probably forgot, but I haven't drove in 16 years.
7: Oh, that's right. You told me that.
3: Yeah. I got a couple of DUIs 16 years ago and I haven't drove since. So yeah, I'm a pedestrian for life, my man. And that's just, I chose that. Some people get confused. I just went ahead. They got so mad at me. I go, you can keep the license. I'm going to be tough to catch on foot out here.
7: Yeah.
3: But yeah.
7: Yeah. Living in New York then is the right place to be, I guess.
3: I mean, with Uber and Lyft now, I mean, when I lived in Denver for a decade, I didn't have a car there either. And I lived downtown. It's really, I don't run into any problems. Now, if I still lived in Alabama, you're going to have a pretty reliable cousin to pull this off because there is no Uber or Lyft. So, but in the big city, I can get away with it.
4: Yeah.
7: Do you ever get in a car just to drive again, like in a parking lot, just to remember what
3: it's
7: like?
3: Yeah. If my wife rents a car, I'll do some pretty. I'm a little outlaw, buddy. I might drive to the Chili's. You know, see, just ride a little lightning, get the adrenaline going. But just so you don't forget, you know, I'll parallel park every once in a while. Yeah, I like to hop in the driver's seat.
7: Now I have a question because obviously you're a pickup truck kind of guy. Is there a service? There may be one. I don't know. I'm just asking. Is there like a Lyft or an Uber, but it's all pickup trucks?
3: No. That would be wild. I would love to see that, though.
7: Yeah,
3: that would. I would really. No. I think that's a hilarious thought. The closest I get to that is as soon as the Uber driver hears my voice, he puts on a Blake Shelton song as quick as he can. and it just doesn't matter. I mean, every time. There's no way they do this for everybody. I mean, I'd like to ask some of my black friends, like, when you get in the car, is it like Akon immediately? Because that's what I get. As soon as I sit down, they're like, no, we're going to play some Boot Scootin' Boogie. I know what you want. And I'm a little bit more of an AC/DC guy, but I ride with it.
7: That's so true, though. God.
4: I've never had an Uber driver change the channel for me. They always listen to what they want to listen to.
3: Yeah. When you sound like this, and I'm telling you, and I've had some drivers where I've been like, you don't like this music. And they're like, oh, yes, I do. Yes, I do. And I'm like, no, you, there's no way. You're just accommodating me, which I appreciate, but don't lie to me. I mean, this is 107.9, you know, the Tobacco. There's no way you listen to this.
7: Yeah, I always think it's really cool to go to a concert and you see someone that you are absolutely certain would never like this kind of music.
4: Yeah.
7: Because you just
3: that happens. Just seeing like a super straight laced dude just doing the worm at 311 concert or something. that definitely exists. Yeah, I mean, I'm kind of like that. I've loved rap music my whole life. I mean, I grew up out in Harvest, Alabama. I love old outlaw country and I love some rap music. So I'm sure people have looked over to a vehicle that I've been in and been like, yeah, that's interesting. he's got on a crappy dig polo and he's moonwalking. So
7: we are speaking with comedian Derek Stroop. Where'd you go to high school?
3: I went to Sparkman High School. Sparkman High School in Harvest, Alabama. We were the Sparkman Senators, a very intimidating mascot.
7: Oh, yeah. Did you have like a guy on the sideline dressed up like an old white dude?
3: Yeah. You're 100%. He looks similar to you.
7: Still pissed at slavery. Still pissed that slavery's over, that guy.
3: Yeah, like an old suit and like a cane, and the other team would be like, they're going to pass the bill. Watch out. It was embarrassing. It really was.
7: Embarrassing. Now, do you, so you say you're mostly an AC/DC guy when it comes to listening to music?
3: Yeah, I mean, I love classic. I love classic rock. So. I mean, I always tell people, man, I grew up with a dad that had a detached garage, and that's where classic rock lives, out there in a little bit of cigarette smoke. You know, he's standing around the boat trying to figure out how to catch some fish. So a lot of classic rock in the detached garage. So AC/DC, ZZ Top, I love all of that stuff.
7: Yeah. Now, speaking of smoke, do you have any habits that might be considered bad? I don't know. Do you dip? Do you have smoke cigarettes? Are you a fan of the cannabis products?
3: I'm an edibles guy. I'm an edibles guy. I try to. I don't try to fall asleep at night. I try to really exit the chat. You know what I mean? I'm trying to really. I'm trying to disappear out there. I don't dabble in it. I really lean into it. You know what I mean? I mean, at the end of the day, it's the end of the day. I'm sure there's somebody watching right now. You know, I talk about it in my special. They're like, oh, I take 20, 30 milligrams. And when I get out that leaf blower, that patio's in trouble. And me, I take about 80 milligrams. I'm out on my patio going, I am the leaf blower. You know? A little different.
7: Derek Stroop is our guest. But drink alcohol anymore?
3: No, I haven't drank in about 5 years. And I always tell people, you know, I wasn't an alcoholic. I was a driver, which is a little different. So there's no relapsing for me, and I don't get weird around alcohol because it's really a disease, and I root for those people. My thing was just a personal choice where it was just better for me to, you know, stick to the gummies.
7: How about cigarettes?
3: No more cigarettes. Last time I was on the show, I talked about bringing them back, and that's a big bit in my special, but I'm not a cigarettes guy. I've been trying to lose some weight, you know, been trying to.
7: Oh, pick up smoking. That'll help.
3: Yeah, that'll definitely do it.
7: Well, Derek, it's always a great pleasure. Derek Stroop has a Netflix special. It's out there in the ether, and it's called Nostalgic. And you can also see him on the road, as I mentioned. All kinds of spots. We'll link up to Derek. You're looking great. Are you home?
3: No. I'm in Nashville right now, which me and my wife were actually moving to Nashville. So I guess I'm kind of home. We just closed on a house yesterday. So
7: all right.
3: We'll be moving. Yeah. We'll be moving to Nashville here in the next few weeks. So we're in town just, you know, tying up some loose ends. Thank y'all. Thank you so much.
7: Well, that's good. That's good news for Uber and Lyft.
3: Yeah. No, in Nashville for sure.
7: You're going to be the man.
3: Wow.
7: Can you spell, before I let you go, you have another minute here?
3: Yeah, of course.
7: Can you specify, I take Ubers all the time, but I never noticed, can you specify the music? You can specify talking or not talking or...
4: I don't know.
3: Yeah, I think that you can do. I mean, I'm not smart enough to get that deep into the app. I mean, I think you can say no talking or talking. And sometimes I like to talk. Sometimes I don't talk. Sometimes, you know, there's a lot of comedians that don't tell drivers that they're comedians. Some days I'll tell them before they ask. I mean, I don't care. I'll go, I'll do stand up. How are you doing today? And it just depends on. Just depends on how I'm feeling. Some days I don't want to talk. Some days I do. So I don't do any of the restrictions. And I'll also fill out the driver. You know, living in New York City, there is no conversation. If you tried to talk to the driver, they'd pull over and try to get you out of the car immediately.
7: All the more reason to move to Nashville. Derek, what a great pleasure, Derek. Thanks for taking the time. Hope to see you in the studio when you're floating through town at some point. And I mean floating.
3: Definitely come holler at y'all, man. I love y'all. Thanks for having me.
34: You're welcome. We'll go fishing if you want, if you're in town for a little bit.
3: I would love that.
34: Cool.
7: All right. And then we'll have Oskay supply you with on gummies.
4: Yeah.
7: Thanks, Derek.
3: Thank y'all, man. Have a good one.
34: You too, man. See you, buddy.
7: What a delight. He should do voiceover stuff. God,
34: he's incredibly castable.
7: Yeah. What a charming voice.
34: Yeah. Did you catch that he said that the senator was old like you?
4: Yeah. Did you catch that?
34: Oh, okay.
10: You kind of remind me.
34: You kind of went right over that.
7: Oh, I was trying to move on to my part about the guy trying to deny slavery was over.
10: Yeah, and you tried to get yourself to shut up.
7: It's amazing.
10: That was interesting. Yeah.
7: Yeah. My new favorite song, by the way, is a song called 20 Cigarettes.
34: Who's that by?
7: Morgan Wallen.
34: Oh, okay.
7: What a great song. I've been playing it over and over in my car for the last
34: I haven't heard few days. That one. I'll have to check that one out.
7: It's great. It is great. That's why I was asking about the smokes. Now, Christy Lee's right over there. I can see her. What are you
4: no
7: doing?
4: No smoking
7: over there?
4: In my car. Sorry.
7: Oh, I don't smoke, but I mean, just asking.
4: No 20 cigarettes because I drive a beautiful Tucson hybrid.
10: That's right.
4: That's right.
34: Yeah, Christy, you mind if I have 20 cigarettes in your car?
7: We'll see by the time he gets to the last one. Well, you'll see.
4: You know, a lot of choices out there. 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
7: Thanks very much, Hyundai. 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Surprisingly interesting.
4: Okay.
7: Yeah. 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
2: Good morning. I'm Kim Ratcliffe with a look at your Tuesday news headlines. Parents, you still have time to register your child for free summer meals. You have until Friday now to sign up for the New Hanover County Schools program. The school system will provide meal packs weekly through the summer that include breakfast and lunch. Children 18 and under are eligible regardless of school enrollment or income status. A person from North Carolina is among the 18 American passengers evacuated from the hantavirus-stricken cruise ship. State health officials say that passenger is now being monitored at the quarantine unit in Nebraska. They say there are no current cases of hantavirus in our state. And the war in Iran has sent oil and gas prices through the roof with no end in sight until a peace agreement is reached. President Trump has said he would support suspending the 18 cents a gallon federal gas tax. Some lawmakers have also already expressed support. For WECT and Fox Wilmington, I'm Kim Ratcliffe.
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7: There are delays on College Road going northbound. Not too bad, though. That's a little sluggish near Holly Tree Road toward Wrightsville Avenue. There are slowdowns in place on the northbound side of Carolina Beach Road heading up from Monkey Junction near Independence Boulevard and Shipyard Boulevard. Bert Dixon, right now, traffic.
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14: Good Tuesday to you. Your first alert forecast for today is partly cloudy and brisk with highs mainly in the lower 70s tonight. Mostly clear with lows mainly in the lower 50s. Tomorrow, fair skies and pleasant with highs in the 70s to near 80. The risk of a few passing showers develops tomorrow night with lows mainly in the lower 60s. From the First Alert Forecast Center, I'm WECT Chief Meteorologist Gannon Medwick.
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21: Hi.
20: Pat Godwin.
22: Hello.
20: At the music desk. There's Jeff Hoske.
23: Yes.
20: There's Josh Arnold.
24: Hello.
20: There's Ace Cosby.
25: Hello.
20: I'm Chick McGee. Hello.
26: And hello, Tom.
27: Do you want to do your song first, Pat, or do you want me to get some history in the way here?
22: Whatever you want. I'll sing whenever you're ready for me.
27: Okay. Let's just do a little bit of history, then we'll get to, you got a song you've been working on over there in the
21: corner. All right.
20: May 12th.
27: Happy birthday, Florence Nightingale.
20: Florence, oh, what a nightingale.
27: What a great name.
23: Never could cut it and be a doctor, though, could she?
21: Oh, and she couldn't carry a tune either, even though she was an
27: actor. She was great on the, I think, I just liked her work on the Brady Bunch.
23: She was good on there. Yeah.
27: Right. It almost sounds like the name of a prostitute.
21: Florence Nightingale?
23: A little bit.
27: Yeah.
23: You know, I bet Florence never had an issue getting that first blood draw.
21: Yeah, I bet. Yeah. Right.
26: She could do it with her eyes shut.
23: After the fourth poke from Sally, you go, okay, can we get Florence in here, please? Yeah.
27: So you were with me last week, then, when I go.
26: Oh, there's nothing worse than getting out.
23: Yes.
26: They can't do it? Yeah. Oh, man.
27: Catherine Hepburn.
26: Mm-hmm. You old Pope.
23: We have Catherine Hepburn here.
26: Oh.
23: Hi, Mrs. Hepburn.
28: Hello, you are my knight in shining armor.
26: Oh,
28: the old Pope.
27: Is that your Harvey Weinstein? Or
28: yes.
27: Your, okay.
23: I have never seen On Golden Pond.
21: What?
23: But it's on one of my watch lists.
26: You haven't missed a thing.
27: You've just heard it.
23: I know I will enjoy it.
21: You will enjoy it. Don't listen to them.
26: No.
27: She won, what, 4 Oscars?
21: A great little movie.
23: And yeah, she won for Lion in Winter, I think.
21: She was very, very talented.
27: And Cate Blanchett won for... Playing her, right?
26: Yeah. Far fewer actresses than she won.
21: I read her autobiography. It was pretty decent.
27: Yogi Berra, born in this date in 1925.
26: Giant penis on him, right?
23: Hey, boo-boo.
27: The great comedian Robert Klein had occasion to be in the Yankee locker room, and he was astonished when he saw what Yogi was.
23: Yogi wasn't a tall man.
26: No.
27: Yeah, but apparently...
26: He was squat.
27: Had quite the bat.
23: When I met him, he was Yoda-like.
26: Really?
21: Right the bat.
23: Old and kind of hunched over. But he was very kind.
27: Here's some famous Yogi Berra quotes.
23: It's and not ears over. Like dinner plates.
28: It's not over till it's over.
27: When you come to a fork in the road, take it. The most famous probably is, it's like deja vu all over again.
23: Sure.
27: Baseball is 90% mental. The other half is physical.
23: And by the way, he was not trying to be funny saying these.
28: No.
23: But we loved him.
26: He was a product of a sports-driven curriculum.
27: The future ain't what it used to be. How about this one? Born in 1928, Burt Bacharach.
28: I love
27: famous for the
26: marrying Angie Dickinson.
22: You know the way to San Jose.
27: No, but promises, I mean, promises. Austin Powers.
21: Austin Powers sang in the limo.
23: Oh, yeah, he just cuts right to him.
21: Yeah.
2: Mr.
23: Ladies and gentlemen, Mr. Birdbacher.
21: And he's playing on the back of the limo.
23: So silly.
27: Yeah. And if you're so fat that you have boobs behind your armpits, that's a back rack, ladies and gentlemen.
23: Oh, you have a back rack?
27: Got a back rack.
2: Oh, it didn't help adding the ladies and gentlemen. That did not help.
23: The Vegas smarm didn't help.
2: Hey, now.
27: Gabriel Byrne, born in 1950.
21: Oh, I like him.
27: He's famous for not playing Kaiser Soze.
2: But to this day,
21: Why do you do that?
23: Now we know it's not Gabriel Byrne.
2: But he insists that he was Kaiser Soze. I guess. I don't know.
23: I much prefer him in Cool World.
28: The enemy.
2: Wasn't he in that scary movie?
23: Yes, dude. He's in Hereditary.
2: Hereditary. He's wonderful.
23: It's awful what happens.
2: Yeah.
23: Many things happen that
2: real
23: are awful.
2: Real bad.
27: Now, Chick, I know you'll know this.
2: All right.
27: But I bet Pat, born in 1959, Ving
28: Rhames.
2: Went to school with Stanley Tucci.
27: And does the voiceover for
2: Arby's, We Have the Meat.
27: Yeah.
28: Really?
27: Do you know what the origin of the name Ving is?
21: No, what?
28: I don't know.
27: It's so simple, but it's surprising. Honestly, it's short for Irving.
2: Tucci told him, you'll never get hired. Irving Rhames won't get hired. Ving Rhames will get hired. That's what he said.
27: That cool?
23: Oh. Very cool.
21: Yeah. I love Stanley Tucci.
27: Happy birthday, 1962, Emilio Estevez. Mm-hmm. He's famously Charlie Sheen's brother. A very nice guy. I've met Emilio.
23: And a pretty good director.
27: Yeah.
23: Made some good movies.
28: Emilio!
27: Stephen Baldwin.
2: The bad Baldwin, right?
21: Well, he's
27: the Emilio Estevez of the Sheen family, if you will. He's also not Kaiser Soze.
2: Yeah.
23: No.
27: Now that I think about it.
23: I met him at the New York State Fair.
2: Is that right?
23: Yeah, I was working the Rawlings booth, and I look over, and Stephen Baldwin walked by with his mom. And I got to talk to him.
2: Mama Baldwin?
23: And I talked to him, and I go, you have got to be a very proud woman. She goes, oh, yes.
2: So maybe we get those proud pants off you and see what happens.
23: And then Stephen punched me right in the nose, and I deserved it.
27: Tony Hawk,
23: grow up, Tony. Put the skateboard away.
2: Ain't that the truth?
27: You know, this is true.
2: He have an amazing sense of balance. So what?
27: No. That is not what I was going to say.
2: Okay.
27: When people come up to him and go, "Hey, are you Tony?" If they don't know that he's Tony Hawk, he kind of plays them and doesn't tell them.
21: Oh, I know. I look like them. I look like him. I get it all the time. That kind of thing.
27: Yeah.
23: I actually like him a lot.
27: Oh, yeah.
23: Yeah. And I like that he's leaning into kind of like, hey, I'm still doing this, but I need my turmeric or whatever he pushes.
21: Right.
23: He's like pushing certain supplements.
21: When you're in San Diego, do you ever run into him? Because he lived in Oceanside. He might still have.
2: I didn't know it.
27: Okay.
2: Actually, the question is, did Tony Hawk run into me?
21: True.
2: Okay. That's the question.
27: Okay, Christy, do you know who this guy is? Jason Biggs.
21: Jason Biggs, was he in American Pie?
23: Yeah.
27: Famous for what scene?
21: The pie scene.
23: That's very famous.
2: Hanging a cherry pie?
23: Warm apple pie.
2: Warm apple pie.
27: Boy, it's hard to come back from that, isn't it? Does he show up in a lot, or is he?
23: Yeah. And he and his wife have a fun, they host shows and stuff. They have a really cool relationship.
2: Oh, Bertha?
23: But he was in a Woody Allen movie. He's
2: Jason and Bertha Biggs, a power couple.
23: I mean, he made enough from those four American Pie movies. I'm sure he's all right.
27: Rami Malek, born in 1981.
21: Oh, he's a good actor.
23: Weird eyes.
21: Very weird eyes. But
2: he's got a twin brother, I guess.
21: Oh, he does?
2: An identical twin brother.
21: I didn't know that.
2: It's not a joke.
27: Okay.
2: Honestly, I think I heard that.
21: He's in Nuremberg, right?
23: Yeah, he is.
21: Yes. Have you seen that?
23: No, no.
21: Okay, I'm sorry.
23: No. I'm not going to.
21: Okay.
23: Go ahead.
27: Lastly, in 1994, Pulp Fiction premiered.
23: On Ving Rhames' birthday?
27: Yeah. Wow.
2: Changed the world, man. I know you don't think so, but
21: I haven't seen it.
2: Changed what? Movies.
27: No, I love that movie.
2: It's a wonderful movie.
27: I love that movie.
23: Yeah, I did too.
21: What was the movie about?
27: And it was educate. Well, it was.
23: You don't ask that about Pulp
2: Fiction. 2.5 hours.
27: Have you ever seen it?
21: No.
27: Oh,
21: I've seen the dance scene.
23: Hitman and gangsters.
27: Do you know what? Do you know what the Royale with cheese is?
21: Nope.
23: Well, you got to watch Pulp Fiction.
21: I guess so.
27: Oh, yeah.
23: You'll hate it.
28: Just like the Godfather, you hate it.
26: You'll hate it so
27: believe
26: much.
27: Believe it or not, the learning what the Royale with cheese is really isn't the point of the movie, but it's interesting.
26: And don't ask Marvin for any questions as you're driving in the
27: An absolutely
26: car.
27: Great movie. Well, thank you very much. We're going to come back with Patty G's song.
21: All right.
23: Sure.
27: Woo-hoo. Okay. And we have a little bit of a toilet paper update when we return to the O'Reilly Auto Parts studios. This is the Bob and Tom Show.
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24: If there are delays on College Road going northbound, not too bad, though. That's a little sluggish near Holly Tree Road toward Wrightsville Avenue. There are slowdowns in place on the northbound side of Carolina Beach Road heading up from Mucky Junction near Independence Boulevard and Shipyard Boulevard. Bert Dixon, right now, Trent.
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5: Welcome back to the Bob and Tom Show in the O'Reilly Auto Parts Studios. At the news desk, it's Christy Lee.
21: And by the way, you have to go down sometimes, too, because when you shave, it's not all up.
27: Christy is talking about going down in the shower.
5: You never go down, do you, Tom? I don't see you doing that.
21: Yeah, maybe.
5: There's Pat Godwin.
6: Hey, chick.
5: There's Jeff Hoske.
7: Hello.
5: Yeah.
21: You ever have to shave down there?
7: Oh, gosh, no. Tom's looks like an Easter basket.
27: Lobster.
5: You know it does. And it's green. It's green, oddly enough.
27: I look like I have Angela Davis in a headlock in 1969.
5: There's Ace Cosby.
21: I bet her hair wasn't blonde.
5: I'm Chick McGee. Hello, Tom.
27: I died.
21: Is your hair blonde?
5: No, not very much a brunette.
7: You know, my chest hair, pretty gray now.
21: Is it?
7: Yeah. Yeah, probably more gray than dark.
5: My chest hair's completely white. Yeah.
27: Well, now the white-haired guy in the room, Patty G, has that nice puffy head of hair now,
21: yes.
27: And your beard is almost going all white.
6: Yeah, pretty.
7: Looks great. Nice,
27: yeah. Yeah. Did you post the that I did?
6: Yeah, it's funny.
27: So are you okay if I post? I didn't.
6: You're more than welcome.
27: Well, I'll have that posted then. There's a little visual gag we've done with Pat. But right now, we were talking about summertime.
6: You have a summer song? You want to hear that one? Yeah. I do have a summer song. It's not summer yet, but...
7: You know, they say summer in the summertime, living is easy.
21: Yeah.
7: But I prefer...
27: No, wait, this is great. I'm loving this.
7: I'm trying to do every summer song to see if I stumble upon the one that...
5: Summer loving had me a blast.
27: Am I close? Hot town, summer in the city.
6: I'll take it.
7: In the summertime. When...
6: I hate that guy.
5: Hot brown.
7: You hate Mungo Jerry?
6: Mungo Jerry's a pain in the butt.
5: What?
6: Worst radio guest
21: I
6: want to
21: hear
6: time.
21: Your summer song.
6: Yeah, he wanted $1,000 for singing that song after we asked him to sing it.
21: Oh, my gosh.
6: Mungo Jerry.
23: No, he probably needed it.
6: Summer isn't here yet, but we can pretend, can't we?
23: Yep. Oh, yeah.
5: Oh, yeah, I know this one.
6: Summer is here, and I'm cutting the grass, filling the pool, so happy winter is past. Planting flowers, digging a garden, bought some sod.

0: Summer is here and I have to move somewhere else.
1: Daddy G, thank you very much. Apartment dweller.
0: Yep.
1: We were discussing toilet paper because we had an interesting news story about the bamboo toilet paper fad.
2: I use toilet paper to wipe my butt.
3: Most people do.
4: Oh, what's the percentage?
1: Of people that don't use toilet paper.
4: People who don't use
1: toilet paper. In the world.
4: Yeah.
1: What was it?
3: 75%.
1: That's really hard to believe.
3: Yeah. Think about how good your life is right now.
1: Toilet paper, the most expensive.
4: What
1: brand.
4: Have you used in a pinch for toilet paper?
2: Oh.
4: Of course, washcloth.
5: Coffee filter.
2: Of course, washcloth.
4: Of course, washcloth. In a pinch.
1: Mr. Roske discussed the fact that you have this
3: Kleenex before.
1: You know this hippie chick that what does she do? She has just wash rags.
5: She has a clean bag of rags, and then on the other side a dirty bag. That,
1: are they
5: like,
1: marked?
3: Well, Tom.
5: No.
1: Ass.
4: You know what? I'm guessing you don't have to mark them.
1: And then she.
3: Is there an odor? So,
5: no, the bag you put it in is like a diaper bag.
3: Oh, okay.
5: That closes off at the top. Gotcha. And
1: probably not very popular at the laundromat.
6: No. They hate seeing her come in.
5: No, it's weird, but I must say, wiping with like a t-shirt, very nice.
6: It's got to be fantastic.
3: It has to be very soft.
1: Can't put it back on, though.
3: Well, you could, but you wouldn't have many friends.
6: Yeah, I
0: know. Says the mud hands is kind of funny.
5: Yeah.
1: This is a whole thing of toilet paper. 75% of the world's population is the correct number. Did you get that?
3: That's what we said.
1: Okay.
5: I've used coffee filters and a.
6: Oh, really? Kleenex.
3: I've used Kleenex. So you had to waddle all the way to the kitchen to get coffee filters?
5: No, someone brought.
3: Oh, okay.
5: I was like, I'm out. And they're like, we are out. And I was like, grab the coffee filters.
3: Ah.
1: Here's something you didn't know. The first toilet paper marketed as being splinter free.
4: Charmin, I bet.
1: Didn't come out until 1935.
4: Yeah. Before then, there were splinters in the toilet paper.
6: Gosh.
1: Prior to that, very common to have splinters in the paper due to the techniques used in production.
5: Who do you call to get those out?
6: Boy, used to order toilet paper like orange juice. No pulp.
4: Some pulp is okay.
6: And you're right, Jeff. That's a good friend or spouse.
1: Prior to that, it says people tended to use corn cobs, of course, hay, sticks, sand, hemp.
3: Sand? Wait a minute.
1: Moss.
6: Sand.
1: And fruit peels.
6: Sand would be the last I would ever go with.
1: Wow.
6: I'd rather use a
3: banana peel. That would.
6: Oh, for sure.
3: Yeah, the inside.
6: I'd rather use
3: soft.
6: A broken bottle than sand.
1: This, I'm surprised this.
3: Moss wouldn't be
6: sand
3: too bad.
6: Work.
3: I don't know.
1: 7% of Americans admit to stealing toilet paper from hotels.
4: What? I've never done that.
5: I've stolen it from here.
3: Wow, steal this toilet paper?
1: This
3: toilet,
1: what's the matter? Did this?
4: It got better, but it's still
3: not great. Yeah.
1: It's still pretty thin.
6: I did. There was during COVID. I stole a roll from here.
5: Yeah,
6: because there was a shortage.
4: Yeah,
6: and if I remember correctly, it was all in your garage.
3: You were hoarding.
5: It's still in his garage.
4: Well, thanks a lot, Josh.
6: You admitted it.
4: Yeah, I'm a hoarder. I still got acres of toilet paper.
1: Back in the day of three major networks, Johnny Carson on the Tonight Show caused a shortage of toilet paper when he joked that it was in short supply.
6: Oh, wow. Everybody ran out.
1: There were empty shelves all over the country. So there you go.
0: Well, Johnny is here right now.
3: Oh, he is.
7: There's no toilet paper in America.
4: No, I can't do it unless I do it on the fly. I don't know why that is.
1: Well, we're going to head back to the news desk with Christy Lee.
3: Speaking of toilets, police in Gatlinburg, Tennessee, freed a bear that had gotten stuck in a hotel's bathroom. Officers responded to the Quality Inn and Suites after an employee reported that a bear had locked itself into an exterior bathroom. Footage shared by Outkick Outdoors shows an officer carefully unlocking the door to the bathroom while another officer stands back with wooden boards at the ready.
5: If you've seen the video, though, the guy with the boards way, way back, he's of no assistance to the guy opening the door.
6: Yeah.
3: The officer then pushes the door in, runs away while the black bear barrels out and trots off. By the way, the bear caused an estimated $50 worth of damage after shattering a bathroom mirror. Didn't like his looks, apparently.
1: This was in Gatlinburg.
3: Yeah.
6: Oh, that's bear country.
3: It is bear country.
6: Black bear country, yeah. Oh,
1: if I opened the door to the bathroom, it would have become Shatlinburg pretty quickly.
4: Can you see a bear trying to work the pretzel kiosk? Disguised as, oh, that'll be $3.95, please.
6: Would you like a mustard packet?
1: You know, we don't just crap in the woods, as you can see.
3: I see a lot of bear videos. They're so cute.
6: I know. You and I would
3: know.
6: Be killed.
3: I know. Josh and I'd be dead.
6: Hey, grizzly, you want to go hug that grizzly? Yes. All right, let's go.
4: Did you see is this what you were talking about? I wasn't paying attention. The bear who was stuck in the tree and they shot him in the ass with a dart. And
3: no,
4: he
3: I didn't
4: fell
3: see that
4: out
3: one.
4: Of the tree and like a cartoon into a blanket. Or they caught him.
1: Yeah, that was a couple weeks ago, wasn't it?
4: Yeah, it was.
6: Yeah, they'll climb telephone poles and trees. And
4: big ass bear.
3: And now there are a lot of little baby cubs out there that are just so cute coming up to doors. And
6: that's what scares me.
3: That's what scares me.
6: Yeah. Oh, there's a bear cub. Run. Mama ain't far behind.
4: Mama ain't far away.
6: We are being watched right now.
1: Well, now, Christy, what's coming up?
3: Coming up, we have a lot of kind of kid news. We have empty nester, full nesters. We have names that are still popular. We have cursive in the news, which I know Tom loves to talk about, and new words from the Cambridge Dictionary.
1: All righty.
3: And they all kind of hook together, those stories.
1: We also have a kind of a cannabis in the world of science update.
3: Yeah.
1: Update on the way. Coming up later on this month, we're going to have a couple special editions of this show involving... some big events going on in the world of sports. But right now, I want to remind you once again about the fact that most houses are worth a lot more than they were just a few years ago in the United States for reasons I don't exactly understand. 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
3: Ever been cheated on?
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26: Good Tuesday to you. Your first alert forecast for today is partly cloudy and brisk with highs mainly in the lower 70s tonight, mostly clear with lows mainly in the lower 50s. Tomorrow, fair skies and pleasant with highs in the 70s to near 80. The risk of a few passing showers develops tomorrow night with lows mainly in the lower 60s. From the First Alert Forecast Center, I'm WECT Chief Meteorologist Gannon Medwick.
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4: Hey, welcome back to the Bob and Tom Show. We're in the O'Reilly Auto Parts Studios. Pardon me,
3: bless
4: there's
3: you.
4: Christy at the News desk.
3: Present, Mr. McGee.
4: Yes, turning your head instead of using the button to turn off your mic is far more effective.
0: I'm allergic to good times.
4: That's Pat Godwin. There's Jeff Hoskey.
5: Yeah.
4: There's Josh Arnold.
2: You want a little comedy?
3: Yep.
4: Yep. There's Ace Cosby. You weren't wrong. I'm Chick McGee. Hello. Hello, Tom.
1: Hello.
4: how you doing, buddy?
1: You guys done? Okay, Patty G, May 30th at Shakespeare's in Kalamazoo, Michigan.
2: Mm-hmm.
1: That'll be great.
2: It's going to be fun. I got a gal there.
3: In Kalamazoo?
4: I got a girl in Kalamazoo.
3: What Shakespeare are you doing that night?
0: To be there or not to be there, that
3: okay.
0: is the question.
1: Well, now, Christy Lee is at the news desk. We got a lot to cover here. Let's go.
3: New data out there shows that one in three 18 to 34-year-olds still live with their parents. According to the analysis of Housing and Census Bureau data conducted by Finance Buzz, the number of young people living with their parents is nearing the historic highs seen during the COVID-19 pandemic. Men aged 25 to 34, significantly more likely than women to live with their parents.
4: Significantly?
3: Significantly. One in five men and compared to one in seven women.
2: Oh.
3: Hmm.
2: Why well, not?
4: Yeah, I mean, yeah.
3: Why
4: yeah.
3: not? Moms take care of them. Why not?
5: Why not? Because they're grown adults. Get them out.
3: Thank you, Jeff.
5: I just got rid of two of mine. They're going to come back.
3: Uh-huh. Maybe.
1: No.
3: They came back for the summer, didn't they?
1: Christy, yeah. didn't you tell me that you may not want to tell the story?
3: I'll tell what.
1: Weren't you more or less ushered out?
3: I was ushered out. The day I graduated, this is not a lie. The day I graduated from high school, my mother said, you will now start paying $80 a month in rent or you'll find yourself somewhere else to live.
2: Mm-hmm.
3: So guess what I did? If I got to pay somebody, it isn't going to be my mom. So I got an apartment.
1: Did you get an apartment with a man?
3: That's, yeah.
4: Well, wow.
3: Well, we got married. You knew that. I got
4: using
3: married very young.
4: Using sex as a weapon, huh?
3: Yeah, I married very young.
2: Mm-hmm. Oh, boy.
4: How old? I was,
3: Well, I went to college for a semester, so, but I still paid that summer before I went to college. So when I came back at the end of the semester, I still had to pay rent.
4: I was the exact opposite.
3: I was 18.
4: The day I turned 18, I was gone before that.
3: Yeah.
4: Like a month before. I was out of there, man.
3: 17 when I graduated from high school, so.
5: Oh, yeah.
1: And you went right into radio, right?
4: Gonski, yeah. Right into the...
3: That was a different time.
4: The sweet science that is broadcasting.
3: A lot of us couldn't wait to get out.
4: Yeah.
1: So they're saying that more younger adults are still living with their parents. I know, isn't this a huge thing in Italy?
4: My thinking was...
1: It's like 40% or something.
4: I needed somewhere that was quieter and there were less altercations than what I was growing up with. So I started living backstage at the MMA fights. So it was a lot quieter, got a good night's sleep.
1: So this article came out, I was reading this, and then at the same time, did you see this thing about the...
3: I think in my mom's defense, she was trying to teach me responsibility that I had to... Now I'm an adult. You graduated from high school.
4: Well, that's not what you said off the air.
5: Well, what I'm gathering is from both of you that is if I was a worse parent, I wouldn't have to worry about them coming back.
4: That's exactly. True.
3: They wouldn't want to be there.
1: All right. Oh.
3: You still have time.
4: Okay. Oh, you can still mess it up.
5: Oh, yeah.
4: That's the fun part. Yeah.
1: But every couple of months, the Cambridge Dictionary releases new words, although they're often really phrases, and these are all applicable to the previous story.
3: Yes, the new additions include full nester, someone whose adult children are still living at home, which we just talked about.
4: Full nester?
3: Mm-hmm.
1: Yeah, that's stupid. Obviously,
3: instead of empty, full.
1: You hear people go, oh, we're an empty nester now.
4: Yeah. Oh, we're full nesters.
1: No.
3: When we moved a year ago, we have a room for all of the kids. Each have their own room. And they're adults.
2: Sure, why not?
3: Just in case. Or when they come in to stay.
4: And you never visit your mammy no more.
1: Mammy. Who's that exactly? Is that Christy?
4: I'm thinking that was Sophie. Sophie okay, would Sophie call would her.
1: She calls Christy her mammy, is it?
4: Really?
1: Is she doing a stage production
4: you know
1: of Gone with the Wind?
4: I'm going to tell you this. If she hasn't before, she'll start now. Okay.
3: She'll be here next week. We can ask her.
4: Yeah, that's right.
3: It's T-R-A-D. Is that trad? Trad son.
2: Oh, yeah, like a trad wife.
1: Yeah,
2: or
1: that's
2: trad,
1: really beginning.
3: I've never heard this before.
2: What is traditional?
5: Yeah, it's short for
1: trad wife is being ground into the dirt. Concept.
3: An adult male who lives at home with his parents and does tasks like housework and gardening in return for free accommodation.
2: Yeah, okay.
3: That would be okay.
2: Sounds more like tragic son, but.
5: Yeah.
3: Well.
2: Or looser.
1: I'll cut the grass as soon as the Star Wars marathon is over.
3: This next word is something that I have been seeing a lot of in the socials. They call it here a grad annex, a self-contained living space for a young adult located on the same property as their parents' home.
2: Oh, that would be
3: which
2: great.
3: Which provides free or low-cost accommodation. You know those tiny houses?
2: Sure. Yeah.
3: They're a lot of people are doing that.
5: You can order one off Amazon now.
3: Yep.
5: They will deliver a tiny house to your real house for like $14,000.
4: Absolutely.
5: And they're nice.
3: They're putting grandparents in them. And
4: have you watched tiny houses on HGTV?
5: Oh, yeah.
4: It's wonderful.
1: But I mean, do these things have toilets?
5: Yeah.
4: Well, yeah.
2: They're fully functioning, but they are small.
4: It's like an apartment. And you know what?
5: 500 square feet.
4: You can tell you're watching tiny houses on every episode starts with, this is so tiny. Every single person walks in.
3: Yeah, and there was one I saw the other day where they had the parents had a small home, and then they connected the kids' small home with a deck in between.
5: Yeah.
3: Yeah.
2: So, that's cool. That's
3: and they're teenage popular. Kids. These were teenage kids. They still lived at home, but they had their own separate living quarters.
2: Oh.
3: I thought, that's great.
1: Wow.
3: With their own kitchen, their own bathroom. It was
1: Is it called? A grad annex?
3: Mm-hmm.
1: Okay.
3: Or whatever you want to, you want to call that. But.
1: Okay. Now, we have, can go from words in the United States and in England to
3: Australia. You want to do that?
1: Yeah. These are, I think we'll know most of these.
3: Mental Floss has decoded some common Australian slang. How you going?
2: How you doing?
3: A common way to greet someone in Australia, like, how are you?
4: How you going?
5: Chris, you have to do them in Australia.
3: I don't have an Australian. Good on ya. I don't have an Australian accent.
4: What's that? Good on ya.
3: Good on ya.
4: On ya kind of squeezes out of your mouth.
3: Very good, Chick.
4: On ya.
2: Is that Brian Brown over there?
4: Thank you. No, it's Sam Neill. Thank you.
3: Good on ya.
4: Good on ya.
3: That's an expression used to praise someone.
2: Sure.
3: Like, good job. Mm-hmm. Good on ya.
4: Okay. Good on ya.
3: Having a yawn. Yarn. I can't do that. Having a yarn.
2: Telling a story?
3: Chatting or sharing stories with someone. Chucking a sickie.
1: I wouldn't have gotten this one.
4: A sickie, I'm guessing, is a sick day.
3: Very good, Chick.
4: Yeah, they do everything with their sunglasses or sunnies.
2: Yeah.
4: And sickie day is a sickie.
3: Calling in sick to work or school. Very good.
4: A sickie.
1: Chucking a sickie sounds like you're vomiting on a boat.
4: Yeah.
3: Pulling a Swiftie.
2: Oh,
4: that's where you kidnapped Taylor Swift?
3: No.
4: Oh, okay.
2: Hey, by the way, our plans are not for public.
4: Sorry. Go ahead.
3: Used when someone does something deceptive or clever. You're
2: pulling a fast one over.
4: She'll learn to love us.
3: Hard yucca.
2: Hard yucca?
3: Yucca.
2: Tough toenails.
1: Close.
3: Tough or strenuous work.
2: Oh, okay.
3: Crikey.
4: Crikey, goodness sakes.
3: Yeah, exclamation used to show surprise or excitement. We've heard this one.
2: Oh, I thought it meant look out for that stingray.
3: Yeah.
4: Crikey.
1: Tough crowd.
4: Boy, that was a million to one shot.
3: Yeah right?
2: Yeah.
4: Hit him right in the heart. You know, you've got to think he was up to no good somehow.
3: Come on, no.
2: I had a buddy who had a stand-up bit about how he's now up there bothering the angels. Oh, look at this one. He's got a flaming sword.
4: Will you shut up?
3: Liam and Olivia may be dominating the most popular baby name list as of late, but when it comes to people of all ages in the U.S., so you understand what I'm saying here, not just the people that
2: were
3: born.
2: So these are most popular names for everyone.
3: For everyone.
1: Yeah, because yesterday we had the list of the
3: Social Security.
1: All the babies born last year.
3: Right. This is all people, all ages.
2: Okay.
3: Michael is the front runner. Based on data collected during the 2020 census, the top five were Michael, John, James, David, and Robert.
2: I see.
3: The reason male names lead the rankings, even though women slightly outnumber men, is because there's less variety in male names compared to female ones.
4: And there are far more people having girls than they wish there were boys, right? So they name the girls with boys.
2: You know, like, names. Yeah.
3: I see what you're saying. Yeah.
4: This is my daughter, Robert.
2: Mm.
3: The report also looked at last names, finding the 8 of the top 15 surnames in 2020, including Smith, Brown, and Johnson, have been among the most common since the first U.S. Census way back in 1790.
4: Wow.
1: But yes, yeah, so there's not all Liams out there. It's just that certain age group. There's still a lot of Michaels and Davids and Roberts and James hanging out.
3: 50 years from now, it'll be probably a lot different. It will be the Liams and Noahs.
1: So you're saying the Michaels, Johns, James, Davids, and Roberts will be dead?
3: Yep.
2: Oh, we'll all be dead. The Yellowstone caldera will have killed us all by then. Kidding me?
4: You know, it could have gone on off as he was speaking.
2: Exactly right.
4: It's bound to happen.
3: Some students are picking up their pens to learn cursive, Tom, in clubs and after-school programs. Yeah. According to the New York Times,
4: Tom's behind it, as you can tell.
3: While cursive was eliminated from curriculum programs in favor of teaching children how to use technology, several schools and libraries around the country are now teaching cursive in extracurricular clubs.
5: Oh, they wanted to give the chess kid someone to beat up.
3: Leanne Puchalski, who runs a cursive program at the Abington County Library.
4: Oh, and what night does
3: told the New York Times her course has become so popular it now has a wait list.
4: Mm.
3: Cursive may not be a niche activity for much longer.
4: See, Tom?
3: As many as 23 states have started to require it be taught in schools again.
4: When's the last time you used cursive, Tom?
1: Every time I sign my name. This is a great way for kids to learn how to forge their parents' signature.
4: They've got that online signature thing down, though. Have you done that?
1: Oh, all the time.
4: Yeah.
3: Well, they just have a fake one. You just go, yeah, that's me, and pick it.
4: Yeah.
3: Is that one?
4: You just pick it. You just go ahead. Is that okay? Yes.
3: Yeah, use it.
1: How do you feel about cursive to me is kind of like Roman numerals. How many guys in the NFL do you think, if you showed them the Super Bowl logo, would know what the number was?
3: Oh, boy.
4: What is this one?
2: You really could ask that of the average viewer.
1: Yeah, for example, I hate watches with Roman numerals because I'm too stupid to go, wait a minute, IVXI. I really don't. Cursive to me is just a waste of time.
5: My my kids, when my mom and their aunts send them cards, I have to read them to them.
3: They can't read cursive?
5: No. They have no idea.
2: It is a form of illiteracy.
5: Yeah.
3: I believe that, too. They should know cursive.
5: They were never taught it.
2: If at the very least, it reinforces what you learn in English.
5: Right.
3: Yeah.
2: It's great.
3: Mm-hmm.
1: You can't do it on a phone. That's why.
4: next Super Bowl 61 will be LXI.
2: Lixie?
5: Lixie.
1: Yeah, I mean,
4: L is 50, X is 10.
1: And how many people would know that?
3: I wouldn't know it.
4: I wouldn't know unless
2: I'm pretty good at it. Are you guys? No. Maybe we must have hammered it in school.
1: How about that thing at the end of a movie where it's whipping by at full speed? MXXXI.
2: Yeah, I mean, all you need to know is the last four, pretty much.
5: Right.
1: What?
4: Yeah, if you're in that decade.
2: You know it's in the 1900s. Or
1: you're kidding me. I've never gotten past the MXZF, whatever the hell they are.
4: Like C,
3: Tommy.
4: C is 100, M is 1,000, I think.
1: Now, I know you're an avid cursive guy.
2: Yeah.
1: Because I know after show choir, you had
4: I don't know if he's avid.
2: I'm pro.
1: He's not going to tell you, but I'll tell you about it. Josh.
4: Really?
1: They were a bunch of really tough guys after show choir. They had the blood in the scripts. And
3: blood in the scripts.
2: You didn't mess with them.
4: You were a blood, though, right?
2: I was. And the scripts, boy, I don't know how many feather pens I took in my ass.
4: He had that one thing.
3: We know how you feel about cursive. How do you feel about decimal points? We got to have a decimal point in our system, right?
2: They're very important.
3: Officials in Outagamie County, Wisconsin,
4: That's not a real county.
3: Outagamie,
2: it
3: really
2: is. Isn't.
4: No.
3: Have added a decimal point to a speed limit sign on one of its roads.
4: That's like Ooby Dooby, Ohio.
3: The new posted speed limit is 17.3 miles per hour.
2: What's this about?
3: A According to this,
1: the 0.3 is the blood alcohol content of the average driver.
3: The Outagamie County Recycling and Solid Waste explained that the unusual traffic sign aims to make drivers take notice and slow down.
5: Oh, I see.
3: It makes you look twice.
1: I'm going to take a glance and go, hey, wow, it's 173 miles an hour. Yeah. They're not expecting a decimal point.
3: And most importantly, they say it breaks that autopilot feeling we can all fall into when driving familiar.
5: I mean, roads. I'd take notice of if it just said 17.
6: Yeah.
3: Yeah. Of course. Like, who does
5: but
3: that?
5: That's kind of a cool idea.
1: Well, yeah. Speaking of Roman numerals, I think it's time to practice our Roman numerals, I should say, with this classic from Haywood Banks.
7: Oh, there's 1, 2, 3, 4, 5, 6, 7, 8, 9, 10, 11, 12, 13, 14, 17, 18 wheels on a big rig. Everybody, here we go. Oh, there's 1, 2, 3, 4, 5, 6, 7, 8, 9, 10, 11, 12, 13, 14, 17, 18 wheels on a big rig. And they're rolling, rolling, rolling, rolling, rolling, rolling. Okay, let's back them up. Here we go. Oh, there's 18, 17, 16, 15, 14, 13, 12, 11, 10, 9, 8, 7, 4, 6, 5, 4, 3, 2, 1, wheels on a big rig. Okay, just the even numbers. Oh, there's 2, 4, 6, 8, 10, 12, 14, 16, 18 wheels on a big rig.
1: Yeah.
7: And they're rolling, rolling, rolling, rolling, rolling. Okay, just the odd numbers. Here we go. Oh, there's 1, 3, 5, 7, 9, 11, 11, 13, 13, 13, 13, 13, 13, 13, 13, 13, 13, 13, 13, 13, 13, 13, 13, 13, 13, 13, 13, 13, 13, 13, 13, 13, 13, 13, 13, 13, 13, 13, 13, 13, 13, 13, 13, 13, 13, 13, 13, 13, 13, 13, 13, 13, 13, 13, 13, 13, 13, 13, 13, 13, 13, 13, 13, 13, 13, 13, 13, 13, 13, 13, I wheels on a big rig, and they're rolling, rolling, rolling, rolling, rolling. Okay, get out your risk calculator. Let's divide the wheels by pi. Here we go. Oh, there's 3.14185551212901346800. And they're rolling, rolling, rolling, rolling, rolling.
1: Thank you, Haywood. They're Roman, and they're rolling. Thank you very much, Haywood Banks. Coming up, Chrissy Lee, what do you got over there?
3: Coming up, we have an ice cream mascot stolen. We'll talk about it.
6: Oh. Mr. Softy was stolen?
3: We'll find out. And we also have an interesting alternative to cannabis.
5: Oh.
1: Jeffrey?
3: Mm-hmm.
5: Sure.
1: Okay. Well, pay attention.
5: Is it cocaine?
6: that would be an interesting.
3: That would be an interesting alternative. But no.
1: Right now, I want to talk to you about losing some weight. 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We're coming right back with Christy Lee at the news desk.
3: Yep.
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6: Ever been cheated on?
7: No.
6: Well, then that's why your brain doesn't go there.
7: But even if you have been cheated on, you don't just assume that's going to happen to you every time. 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
8: Wait, I'm trying to lose weight and dress better, and I'm not trying to cheat on my lady. 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
10: You ever wonder why the same cold virus makes some people so sick and others not sick at all? Well, according to an interesting new study out of Yale School of Medicine, one key factor is how quickly the cells in their noses, called nasal cells, respond to the virus and contain it. It's called the interferon response, and it can vary for different people. Now, when that response gets inhibited, it can trigger a different reaction, which leads to excessive mucus production and inflammation. In other words, a cold that is a lot more miserable. Of course, there are other factors at play: your genetics, any underlying conditions, immunity from vaccinations or previous infections. If you are trying really hard not to get sick, high

0: 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I'm Dr. Sanjay Gupta, helping you live a better life.
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3: Good Tuesday to you. Your First Alert forecast for today is partly cloudy and brisk with highs mainly in the lower 70s. Tonight, mostly clear with lows mainly in the lower 50s. Tomorrow, fair skies and pleasant with highs in the 70s to near 80. The risk of a few passing showers develops tomorrow night with lows mainly in the lower 60s. From the First Alert Forecast Center, I'm WECT Chief Meteorologist Gannon Medwick.
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5: Welcome back to the Bob and Tom Show. We're in the O'Reilly Auto Parts Studios. There's Christy Lee at the news desk.
6: Hi.
5: There's Pat Godwin.
7: Hello.
5: There's Josh Arnold.
8: I'm having one of Tom's favorites for lunch. Tuna salad that I'm going to dip chips into.
6: Oh.
5: Wow. Nice. There's Jeff Oskey.
9: Nice.
7: Hey, man.
5: There's Ace Cosby.
10: Hello.
5: I'm Chick. Hello, Tom.
9: I'm noticing more and more restaurants are doing their own homemade potato chips. A big thumbs up.
8: Yeah. For the most part, they can be really great.
5: Yeah. Oh, yeah. Oh, yeah.
8: Sometimes they're seasoned wonderfully. Sometimes.
9: Yep. Oh, very, very nice. Now, well, we have Christy Lee over there. I can see her.
6: Do you want me to go?
9: Sure.
6: Or are you done? A Boston bakery has asked for the safe return of its stolen mascot, Ms. Joanne Chang of the Flower Bakery, F-L-O-U-R.
5: Chang, a fool.
6: Reports that their giant soft-serve mascot, you were right on the money there, Chick, dubbed Swirly, has gone missing from its spot outside the eatery on the Boston Common.
5: Now, Mr. Softy had a logo.
6: He was Swirly.
5: It was an ice cream cone, and
8: right,
5: his face was on the cone, and then his head was the swirly part, and then he had a hat up top.
8: Mm-hmm. Oh, he did?
5: Yeah.
6: Ms. Chang believes Swirly was taken after her team spotted a very similar-looking plastic cone in a dorm window just across the street.
8: Well, I think this is case solved.
9: But I checked it, and they still haven't solved it.
6: Ms. Chang said, please return him safely, no questions asked, in exchange for baked goods and our eternal gratitude.
8: They'll even get food.
6: Yes.
8: Wow.
9: So far,
6: a college student doesn't need food.
5: So doing this, holding him hostage, basically, is working.
9: They must be drunk frat guys, because stoned frat guys would steal the ice cream, I think, rather than the mascot. This happened a couple weeks ago, and mm-hmm. it's still, according to the latest news on it, they have not found Swirly.
8: Weird.
6: There's Swirly.
9: Yeah, it's a giant ice cream cone.
5: Yeah.
6: It
9: would take more than a few guys to carry that thing around.
8: But looks like my whistle.
6: Oh, yeah. It sure does.
9: Yeah. Very, very nice.
8: Huh.
5: None of a gun. That's a whistle, all right.
6: Scientists have developed a so-called green plastic alternative from a form of cannabis derived from hemp. The stretchy thermoplastic has a high glass transition temperature, a quality that allows plastics to stay dry and durable when they come into contact with boiling hot water. There was a misdirection there on that cannabis thing, wasn't it? Researchers hope it could replace BPA and PET, which, of course, we all know are bad for us in our plastics.
8: Boy, I'm fine with talking drugs until it gets real nerdy like that.
5: Yeah.
9: Mm. Yeah. Well, Jeff, this is cool because now your weed guy can make his own baggies.
6: Yeah.
7: Oh, I didn't even think about that. That's going to save a ton of money.
9: Do you still purchase it in baggies?
7: No, it comes prepackaged from the dispensary.
9: Oh, the dispensary's done. They don't like an old school thing where they.
7: No, they don't have 100 Ziploc bags.
6: On the table.
8: Like a dealer's choice.
5: Well, they should have. That should be like an idea.
9: Yeah, there has to be a cannabis company that's doing like a retro thing. I bet there is.
7: That would be funny.
8: Like it's inside, it's painted like the back of a Big Lots.
9: Oh, that's so cool. Fun. A little bit of a retro weed purchasing.
6: Huh. Yeah.
8: Or Sonic.
6: New research out there shows that an 800-year-old Chinese exercise routine called, Badwanjin helps lower blood pressure.
5: Huh.
6: This routine is made up of 8 structured movements that combine aerobic activity, flexibility training, isometric exercise, and mindfulness.
8: Are you more of an anaerobic or anabolic? I'll take your thoughts.
6: With typical sessions lasting about 10 to 15 minutes.
5: Oh, that's true.
6: I don't like to sweat. That's why I don't do cardio very well.
9: I was confused. So this isn't, I looked it
6: it's
9: up.
6: Not
9: this
6: tai
9: is
6: chi.
9: Not Tai Chi.
6: No. According to the large randomized clinical trial, participants who performed Badwanjin.
8: That's when I knew it wasn't Tai Chi, when it was called something else.
5: Yeah.
9: Badwanjin. Well, Josh, as you know, there are often,
5: and no one
9: there
5: said,
9: are often
5: hey, this
9: different
5: is
9: words
5: chi.
9: For the
5: no
9: same
5: one
9: thing.
5: No one said, hey, isn't this Tai Chi? No one said that.
9: It sounds like Tai Chi to me.
7: Can we
6: Badwanjin
7: agree?
6: Sounds
9: you're,
6: like stand,
9: chi. You're standing around. No, I mean, you're standing around
10: the stretch.
9: Posing and...
7: Mm. Tai Chi seems like a bunch of crap to me.
6: Oh, it looks so nice.
7: Yeah,
6: so
7: but how are you... You're working out.
6: Yeah,
7: like,
6: you are.
8: I bet if you and I went and did Tai Chi after 10 minutes, we would go, we have to stop.
7: Yeah. I would fall asleep. It's the most boring thing I've ever
8: I think we'd be surprised.
9: It's a lot of stretching. It's kind of...
7: Okay, how many people do you know do Tai Chi to stay in shape?
9: I know
6: my brother-in-law
8: well,
6: does
8: none,
6: it
8: but
6: every...
8: I don't live in Southern week. California. What I guess. Right.
6: My brother-in-law does Tai Chi.
9: Okay. So for your blood pressure, you just take pills and drink more bourbon.
5: Right. Nobody cares about your brother-in-law.
8: We hate that guy. Don't you know we hate that guy?
5: Yeah.
6: He's
5: we
6: a pastor,
5: do.
6: So
10: he hurts your sister.
9: Good friend of mine does Tai Chi. You know him.
8: Christy, you always...
9: But it hasn't made him grow any taller, if you know what I mean.
6: I know.
7: Oh, really?
5: Your brother-in-law is a pastor?
6: Yeah, Andy's brother is, yes.
5: Oh, Andy's brother.
10: Oh,
5: okay.
8: Oh, we were talking about the other brother.
10: Yeah.
8: The
10: real one.
7: Yeah. That guy's great.
6: He's a saint.
8: Yeah, we love the pastor guy.
6: No.
8: Yeah.
5: Vicky's husband is no good.
6: He's a saint. He has to live with
8: When was he pastorized?
6: probably 20 years ago.
5: Last year?
8: You know, some hippies swear by unpasteurized. Yeah. But there's some risks.
7: I like a raw preacher.
5: Raw preacher. There's the joke.
10: That is the joke.
9: Well, thank you very much, Christy. Coming up, a couple special editions of this show, including a rare Sunday edition that'll be featured online starring Chick McGee.
8: Huh? You can have Sundays on the Sunday edition.
10: Mm-hmm. Ooh.
9: Oh.
8: I'm sorry. Do you guys hate ice cream and hot chocolate? Or hot chocolate? No, I ruined my ice cream.
5: I don't know what you got. That, I got a hold of over there. That,
9: the joke destined to die.
5: We normally get a very nice catered breakfast.
8: Tom's right. Ill-conceived, poorly delivered,
9: and then just flat, melted, nothing. But I appreciate the effort.
5: Flat as the day is long.
9: Tomorrow we'll do better. These are the O'Reilly Auto Parts Studios. This is the Bob and Tom Show.
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0: Another one bites the dust, and Queen also Bowie with Space Oddity. Today, 2013, after Canadian astronaut Chris Hadfield records that song on board the ISS, his sublime rendition is posted to YouTube, quickly garnering millions of views. Bowie even posting on his Facebook page how much he liked that version. It's Mackenzie. Get ready for the 2026 NFL season with the highly anticipated NFL schedule release. The dates will be set, primetime matchups will be known, and tickets will officially be on sale coming in May. 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

0: The Cauliflower Woman, also Bubba O'Reilly, and The Who are sharing a preview of their forthcoming release, Live at Eden Project. 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
8: Good Tuesday to you. Your first alert forecast for today is partly cloudy and brisk with highs mainly in the lower 70s tonight. Mostly clear with lows mainly in the lower 50s. Tomorrow, fair skies and pleasant with highs in the 70s to near 80. The risk of a few passing showers develops tomorrow night with lows mainly in the lower 60s. From the First Alert Forecast Center, I'm WECT Chief Meteorologist Gannon Medwick.

0: after we start you up. 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

Tom Petty and the Heartbreakers into the great wide open. It's Mackenzie football season. We'll be here before you know it. Some games have already been announced. The Bills are going to open their new Highmark Stadium on September 17th. They'll be hosting the Lions in the season's first Thursday night football game on Amazon Prime Video. This will be for week two. The NFL's full 18-week schedule is going to be released on Thursday.

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0: Thunderstruck and AC/DC, also Journey and INXS need you tonight on a Tuesday. 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

0: Armageddon and Def Leppard wrap it up set. Also, Jet Hairliner from Steve Miller. 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
3: Good Tuesday to you. Your First Alert forecast for the rest of today. Mixed skies and continued dry with brisk and cool breezes as well. Highs mainly lower 70s. Tonight into tomorrow, fair skies. Temperatures settling to the 50s and rebounding to the 70s. Lows likely near 60 tomorrow night with a low chance of a passing shower. From the First Alert Forecast Center, I'm WECT Chief Meteorologist Gannon Medwick.
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Mr. Matt Hoppen, Led Zeppelin. Today's 73. They started 3 weeks at number one on the U.S. album chart with their fifth album, Houses of the Holy, the group's third U.S. number one album. Spent 39 weeks on the U.S. chart. Houses of the Holy has now been certified 11 times platinum. Also heard Motley Crue with the song they performed last night on the season finale of American Idol. Motley Crue and Carrie Underwood doing Home Sweet Home and also Kickstart My Heart. Check it out online.

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0: 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Our music can still put a little rock and roll in your step. 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All right?
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the hardest part is, Mackenzie, you only have to wait till September. It's Carlos Santana in Vegas at the House of Blues inside Mandalay Bay. An intimate evening with Santana, the residency in its 14th year. Tickets on sale Friday.

0: Love Rock and Roll from Joan Jett and the Blackhearts, who were touring with Billy Idol last year. Joan is planning a small but mighty summer tour that's going to reach two continents. Highlights of the tour this year include her tour opening appearance at Bottle Rock in Napa Valley, with a varied bill that features everyone from Foo Fighters, Kool and the Gang, to Men at Work, and Bush. 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

Smells Like Teen Spirit and Nirvana on this Tuesday. It's Mackenzie. 6 2026 FIFA World Cup group stage matches have tickets priced under $200. 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The FIFA Men's World Cup hosted by the U.S., Canada, and Mexico starting June 11th.

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0: You Could Be Mine. Guns N' Roses wrapping up a set also at Heart and Rock the Casbah from The Clash. Joe Strummer today back in the 86, banned from driving after being convicted of drinking and driving. He was so young when he passed in 2002, just 50. It's Mackenzie. 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

0: Looking forward to seeing him live. Never have. This tour is going to be so good, where he's playing his hits like that one, Cherry Bomb, and John Mellencamp. It's Mackenzie Happy Tuesday. Apparently, according to this study, we tip less on the weekends. A study of 68 million credit card transactions confirmed that people tip less on the weekends. Maybe because we're spending more on the weekends, I don't know. But apparently, when Saturday rolls around, the average 21% weekday tip drops closer to 20%.
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9: A better life with Dr. Sanjay Gupta.
10: If you are the parent of an infant, it can be really hard to find baby foods that are truly healthy for your child. According to a new study out of UNC Chapel Hill, almost three-quarters of baby foods are ultra-processed and may contain additives that are linked to potential health problems later in life. The study's lead author said what shocked her was that the top ingredient in 71% of these baby foods wasn't a fruit or vegetable, it was one or more additives that babies' guts are not fully developed enough to be able to handle. Eating the right food at this stage of life is so important because this is when children begin developing dietary preferences for the rest of their lives. So take the extra time to look at the ingredient labels on the foods you are buying. You're going to want short lists and also ingredients that you recognize. I'm Dr. Sanjay Gupta, helping you live a better life.
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11: Good Tuesday to you. Your First Alert forecast for the rest of today. Mixed skies and continued dry with brisk and cool breezes as well. Highs mainly lower 70s. Tonight into tomorrow, fair skies. Temperatures settling to the 50s and rebounding to the 70s. Lows likely near 60 tomorrow night with a low chance of a passing shower. From the First Alert Forecast Center, I'm WECT Chief Meteorologist Gannon Medwick.
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0: Benatar and Hit Me with your best shot. Also, Painted Black and the Rolling Stones. Today, 72, they released Exile on Main Street, the double album recorded primarily in France, where they were living to avoid British taxes. The Stones have released a lyric video for their new song called Rough and Twisted. You can check it out online. It's from the new album, Foreign Tongues, coming July 10th. Of course, they got to get the logo or name tongue in there somewhere. They've also revealed the track listing for the new album. So, Mackenzie, get ready for the 2026 NFL season with the highly anticipated NFL schedule release. The dates will be set, primetime matchups will be known, and tickets will officially be on sale coming in May. Get all the details at nfl.com/schedule-release.
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0: 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They embarked on their The Joshua Tree Tour 2017, opened in Vancouver. 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
4: Good Tuesday to you. Your First Alert forecast for the rest of today. Mixed skies and continued dry with brisk and cool breezes as well. Highs mainly lower 70s tonight into tomorrow. Fair skies. Temperatures settling to the 50s and rebounding to the 70s. Lows likely near 60 tomorrow night with a low chance of a passing shower. From the First Alert Forecast Center, I'm WECT Chief Meteorologist Gannon Medwick.
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Black Hole Sun and Soundgarden, who got into the Rock and Roll Hall of Fame, was just last year, wasn't it? It was a great performance. A lot of great tributes to Chris Cornell. It's Mackenzie. Happy Tuesday. You've got the drawing for the Mega. I feel like there's been a lot of winners with the Mega and the Powerball here lately. And the next winner might as well be you. The jackpot, $232 million. Cash option, $103.8 million. I am out. Have a great Tuesday and good luck.

0: say rock. You say roll. Ready? Rock. Okay, well, never mind. Maybe we'll try that again later. How about we just play another song? Yeah?
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0: Aerosmith with Crazy. And that's a band that's future is very much up in the air right now, but Tom Hamilton isn't sitting around to wait and see what happens. So Aerosmith's founding bassist, and still current bassist, has his own side project now, Close Enemies. 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
15: 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I had no idea until I did an episode of the podcast Chasing Life with Dr. Cammie Haas. 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

0: George Thorogood with I Drink Alone. And the NFL schedule release is set to come out on Thursday, but we do know some tidbits already, like the first Sunday night game is going to be the Giants and new head coach John Harbaugh hosting the Cowboys. It is amazing how popular the NFL has become. By the way, this is a big story in the world of sports. I saw a lot of reporting on this. It's May, and the game isn't until September, but it's big news.
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10: Good Tuesday to you. Your first alert forecast for the rest of today. Mixed skies and continued dry with brisk and cool breezes as well. Highs mainly lower 70s. Tonight into tomorrow, fair skies. Temperatures settling to the 50s and rebounding to the 70s. Lows likely near 60 tomorrow night with a low chance of a passing shower from the First Alert Forecast Center. I'm WECT Chief Meteorologist Gannon Medwick.
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You too, and I still haven't found what I'm looking for. Dan here. And in a few minutes, we'll hear a song from a band that kept their name, which created a little controversy. I want to tell you about that in a few minutes. Right now, it's Van Halen, Dance the Night Away.

0: Rush with Limelight, a band that's going on tour this year for the first time in a decade and for the first time since drummer Neil Peart passed away back in 2020. And so some fans are actually saying they shouldn't call it Rush if Neil Peart's not there. And Geddy Lee addressed that, and he talked about how they went through different ideas of maybe saying Alex Lifeson and Geddy Lee present the music of Rush with an evening, and he thought that was silly. And he kind of said, well, what are we supposed to call it? Iron Maiden? And I kind of agree with him on that. I'm sure they would love to have Neil Peart playing with them on this tour more than anybody. 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
9: In downtown, watch out for the accident clear work that's going on 3rd Street. Just south of Dawson Street, there's a backup getting a lot heavier in both directions. College Road is getting slower northbound, all around from Holly Tree Road to and past MLK, and briefly again near North Chase Parkway. Rick Dixon, right?
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29: 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I hope you're having a great Tuesday. Right now we have Pink Floyd. 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

0: 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I was reading where the Michael Jackson biopic, Michael, is now the second highest grossing musical biopic of all time. It passed Elvis at the global box office. The only thing ahead of it now is Queen's Bohemian Rhapsody movie from 8 years ago. The Queen movie made $910 million globally. Michael's at around $600 million. So it'd be interesting to see if Michael can catch up with Queen.
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18: College Road is pretty slow going north, heading up from Muckey Junction. Delays form gradually approaching 17th Street and get heavier toward Wrightsville Avenue. A little slow again near Marcus Street as you head toward MLK, and some brief delays as you head toward North Chase Parkway and Blue Clay Road. Rick Dixon, right now.
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26: June is Wilmington's biggest

Pearl Jam with Daughter. Saw a little blurb from Psychology Today where they said more than 80% of lies go undetected. Wow. I do kind of wonder what they consider a lie, though. Not to sound like a politician, but there's certain things I say that I don't believe that I don't consider lies. Like, oh, I really like your new haircut. You know? Is that a lie? I would say no. Accusing somebody falsely of a crime, well, that's a lie. I'd call that a whopper.

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Pat Benatar with Heartbreaker, Dan here. And in a few minutes, I want to tell you about a celebrity rock star's son that debuted a new look over the weekend. Tell you about that in a few, but right now it's Billy Idol with Money.

0: Ozzy Osbourne with No More Tears. And the Osbourne family shared some photos from Mother's Day, and people noted that Ozzy Osbourne's son Jack now has a bushy mustache, which I think is a new look for him, having a mustache, which doesn't look bad by any means. I do think it makes him look like he's from the Soviet Union in the early 1900s, though. I don't know why. Something about the way he looks with that mustache looks like he's a member of Politburo or whatever. His name should be Sergey. Comrade Osbourne. 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
9: College Road is pretty slow northbound. You'll hit the brakes right around Holly Tree Road, to and past MLK. And there's a brief delay on Military Cutoff going northbound near Eastwood Road. Otherwise, it does run much better in toward Market Street. Brett Dixon, right now traffic.
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27: A Better Life with Dr. Sanjay Gupta.
28: You ever wonder why the same cold virus makes some people so sick and others not sick at all? Well, according to an interesting new study out of Yale School of Medicine, one key factor is how quickly the cells in their noses, called nasal cells, respond to the virus and contain it. It's called the interferon response, and it can vary for different people. Now, when that response gets inhibited, it can trigger a different reaction, which leads to excessive mucus production and inflammation. In other words, a cold that is a lot more miserable. Of course, there are other factors at play: your genetics, any underlying conditions, immunity from vaccinations or previous infections. If you are trying really hard not to get sick, high-quality masks, they can be very effective. Also, good old-fashioned hand washing. And remember not to touch your face. I'm Dr. Sanjay Gupta, helping you live a better life.
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0: Robert Plant within the mood. And ChatGPT's parent company, OpenAI, allowed employees to sell their company shares for the first time a few months back. And 75 people did sell all the shares they were allowed to for $30 million. That is quite a perk, isn't it? That's like what happened with Microsoft and Apple back in the day. So reading something like that just makes me want to get a job at any startup tech firm. I don't even care what the job is. I'll be like the junior assistant mailroom technician, just on the chance that I could make $30 million when the company goes public.
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3: A better life with Dr. Sanjay Gupta.
4: If you are the parent of an infant, it can be really hard to find baby foods that are truly healthy for your child. According to a new study out of UNC Chapel Hill, almost three quarters of baby foods are ultra processed and may contain additives that are linked to potential health problems later in life. The study's lead author said, what shocked her was that the top ingredient in 71% of these baby foods wasn't a fruit or vegetable. It was one or more additives that babies' guts are not fully developed enough to be able to handle. Eating the right food at this stage of life is so important because this is when children begin developing dietary preferences for the rest of their lives. So take the extra time to look at the ingredient labels on the foods you are buying. You're going to want short lists and also ingredients that you recognize. I'm Dr. Sanjay Gupta, helping you live a better life.
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15: College Road continues to jam up very heavy northbound. A delay forms very gradually approaching 17th Street and gets heavier toward Shipyard Boulevard and continues to and past MLK, then again near North Chase Parkway. Brent Dixon, right now traffic.
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18: 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From the Mr. Sparky Weather Center.
19: Fair skies will carry over into your Tuesday night, while overnight lows will remain chilly. Temperatures mainly in the 50s for the start of our Wednesday. However, as we head into tomorrow afternoon, we'll see highs in the upper 70s, mostly sunny throughout the day. However, as we look into Wednesday night, a few stray showers remain possible as our next system moves through, and then we'll see a big warm-up into the weekend. From the WECT First Alert Forecast Center, I'm meteorologist Ella Tansey.
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Chief Trick was surrender. And I was reading today about the rise of luxury survival bunkers. So these are underground complexes with multi-million dollar condos where wealthy people can ride out a nuclear war with resort-style amenities. Why would you want to, though? Say you do survive the nuclear apocalypse. What then? You go to the Earth's surface and you're like, wow, this is now a post-apocalyptic wasteland with danger lurking around every corner. It's only with great hardship that we might find a slim chance of survival. But here we are. Like, that doesn't sound great to me. There's a nuclear apocalypse. I want the first bomb to land on my head.

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0: time for another round of Who Are You? Do you come from the land of the ice and snow? Or are you hot-blooded? Hot-blooded, check it and see. Yeah, doesn't matter. Either way, we've got you covered.
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0: AC/DC with Rock and Roll Ain't Noise Pollution. And Prime Video confirmed a November 11th release date for Season 3 of The Lord of the Rings, The Rings of Power. Which I think is a flop, by the way. Prime Video put $1 billion into that show. $1 billion, with a B. If it had a normal budget, it'd probably be fine. But I think with $1 billion, you're expecting a cultural phenomenon. I mean, you're expecting people to be having watch parties with all their friends, businesses to close down the day after premiere date. The thing that unites America. Instead, most people look at it and they say, eh.
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10: A better life with Dr. Sanjay Gupta.
11: The risk of stroke goes up for all of us as we age, but for women, the risk really amplifies after menopause. In fact, 1 in 5 women in the United States between the ages of 55 and 75 will have a stroke. But according to a new study carried out by researchers in California, adhering to the Mediterranean diet can significantly lower that risk. One expert said, "We continue to see study after study showing that a predominantly plant-based diet improves all sorts of different outcomes. Now, with this diet in particular, you've seen it lower the risk of certain types of cancer, diabetes, depression, dementia, even gum disease. Now, as a reminder, the Mediterranean diet prioritizes eating vegetables, fruits, beans, olive oil, nuts and fish, and limiting meat and dairy. I'm Dr. Sanjay Gupta, helping you live a better life."
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0: Dan here. 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And right now we have Manfred Mann's Earth Band, Blinded by the Light.

0: Corner with Jukebox Hero on 94.5 The Hawk, the Port City's classic rock. And if you're a John Mellencamp fan, we have the opportunity of a lifetime for you. Because John Mellencamp is bringing his greatest hits to the stage on the Dancing Words Tour, and 94.5 The Hawk wants you to be there. 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
14: Across the country right now, at this very moment, there are probably arguments taking place about who's doing more of the housework, the homework, the shuttling of kids from this activity to that. It's true. By and large, women do more of this than men. But doesn't have to be that way. And if you and your spouse can level that playing field, it's going to make both of you and your kids happier. Psychologist Yelena Kecmanovic says this might be how you get there. As hard as it might be at first, try to think of your partner like a teammate, not an adversary. Learn how to do some of the chores your partner does to get a better understanding of how much effort something takes. And finally, take the time to acknowledge what the other person is doing. And every now and then, even express your appreciation. That'll go a long way. I'm Dr. Sanjay Gupta, helping you live a better life.
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16: Cape Fear weather from the Cumulus Media Weather Center.
17: Fair skies will carry over into your Tuesday night, while overnight lows will remain chilly. Temperatures mainly in the 50s for the start of our Wednesday. However, as we head into tomorrow afternoon, we'll see highs in the upper 70s, mostly sunny throughout the day. However, as we look into Wednesday night, a few stray showers remain possible as our next system moves through, and then we'll see a big warm-up into the weekend. From the WECT First Alert Forecast Center, I'm meteorologist Ella Tansey.
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Scorpions with When to Change. And Apple put out an iPhone update that adds encryption to text messages between iPhone and Android. So I guess that's good. Although at this point, I just assume that the hackers are reading everything on my phone. I almost would like to use them as an archive. Like, dear hackers, can you send me that plumber's number that I had last week? I deleted the text and I don't have it. Now, 2 minutes later, a green bubble pops up.

0: Bon Jovi kicking off a Tuesday night of Steve Gorman Rocks with the first single he ever released, Runaway. April Rose, have you ever run away?
1: I did when I was like 12 or 13. I
0: really?
1: Just snuck out of the house and ran into some college kids who we just drove around in their car. And it was probably the stupidest thing I've ever done, because who gets in a stranger's car? I do. That
0: wow.
1: was a problem. Everything was fine. It was fun. But yeah, I told. Did you ever run away?
0: As a little kid, I ran away constantly.
1: That's so sad.
0: Well, I was the, you know, eighth kid. I was just trying to get attention. And every time I'd disappear, right? My mom would freak out. And I was like, hey, she noticed me.
1: That's really sweet.
0: It's really sweet. And it, pretty much shortened her life, apparently, from the way she would tell the story. So, you know, it's just all the things you do. Once I was like by the age of 12 or 13, no, never ran away. And certainly didn't jump into a car with strangers.
1: Am I getting scolded again?
0: Yes, I am scolding you now, retroactively. I can't believe you sometimes. Time for Eddie Money, Shaking.

0: Billy Idol with Rebel Yell on Steve Gorman Rocks from the 1983 album of the same title. Billy Idol will be entering the Rock and Roll Hall of Fame this fall. And I think that's great, great news. What a career from Generation X, one of the original punk bands in the mid to late 70s London punk scene, all the way through massive commercial success in the 80s and 90s. And, of course, the one thing I always think about, a movie career that never came to fruition. He was cast in Terminator 2 by James Cameron to play the part of the Terminator that's in the cop suit. You know, the Terminator that melts into liquid metal and then reforms himself? Originally, that part was going to be played by, yes, Billy Idol. And then in classic rock star fashion, why did he miss the movie? He was recuperating from wiping out his Harley Davidson in Beverly Hills. You just can't make that stuff up. If you saw a movie about it, you'd think, no, that's too on point. That's too on the nose. Only a rock star wipes his Harley out in Beverly Hills that costs him a part in a movie that big. Yeah, Billy Idol. What a run he's had. 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

Whitesnake with Is This Love on Steve Gormanox. David Coverdale of Whitesnake in the early 90s famously was working with Led Zeppelin's Jimmy Page. They did one tour that I know of in Japan. I'm not sure what they played from Led Zeppelin, but I feel like if they did anything, they would have done this one, Whole Lot of Love.

Led Zeppelin, Whole Lot of Love on Steve Gorman Rocks. About 21 or 22 years after Led Zeppelin hit the world stage, a band from Seattle called Pearl Jam came out. And a lot of people would say there's very little in common. The sensibility of Led Zeppelin coming out of the hedonistic love generation of the 60s. And then you look at Pearl Jam with the 90s grunge era, the anti-rock star era that Eddie Vedder and his band were sort of the poster children for. But beneath all the surface stuff, just great rock and roll bands, great rock bands where the music really still and always was the most important thing. The members of Led Zeppelin, people think of them as these hedonistic party animals from another world and another time. Maybe, but what they really cared about was their music. That's why those albums still hold up, because they were put together by masters. The band Pearl Jam wore their concern and passion for doing things the right way on their sleeves in a way Led Zeppelin never thought necessary. Things change. What doesn't change is the importance of simply having great songs. Here's Pearl Jam, Alive.

0: You've got a problem. Steve's got an answer. It might not be the right answer. I mean, he's a rock star, not a therapist. It's time for Questionable Wisdom on Steve Gorman Rocks. Here's April Rose with tonight's question.
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2: Okay.
1: Now, Caroline kissed someone on vacation, only to find out after this kiss that the man has been married for 10 years.
2: Oh,
1: she looked him up on Facebook. He is clearly married. There's no question about it. And she's thinking of messaging the wife to tell her what happened. Ooh, this is tough, Steve.
2: No, it's not tough at all. What? Don't do that.
1: But there's like a woman girl code going on there of like, you got to let him know, give him a warning.
2: I think that's totally crazy. You have no idea what you could possibly be getting yourself mixed up in. I told my son when he was a college kid, and he got into a fight at a bar once, like someone was messing with him, and he punched the guy. I said, okay, I understand that, but don't ever do that again, because you never know who you're actually messing with. That drunk guy could be a fifth-degree black belt. You don't know.
1: Sure, he could have a knife and stab you, just like this man could come find you. Is that what you're saying right now?
2: 100%. The guy could be nuts. His wife could be nuts. They could be in a situation where who knows what, but you don't know anything. All you know is you kissed a dude. You found out he was married. That's enough. Shut the door and move on with your life.
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0: Now, back to Steve Gorman Rocks.

Rush with Tom Sawyer on Steve Gorman Rocks. I bet you anything you'll hear that song if you go see Rush this year. The tour starts June 7th in Los Angeles this year and goes all the way through December 17th in Vancouver. And they've added shows for next year as well. Europe and South America, I believe. I would imagine more North American shows are just a matter of time before they get announced. But for the band Rush, first time they've been on the road since 2015, Neil Peart's final tour with the band. It's going to be really, really exciting. And you know what? Starting the tour in Los Angeles, got to give them props for that. Most bands wait a couple of shows before they go to LA or New York or London. You want to put in like a Dallas, even Chicago, Philly, Detroit. Not a B market, but not New York or LA. Nope, Rush is starting off at the very top of the heap. Three nights in Los Angeles. I know everybody out there is waiting patiently, some would be more impatiently, for this tour to start. Can't wait to see Rush.

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